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Astros taking on the Angels inside the icebox tonight as the playoffs, you know, a little playoff push. They've been fighting for the top spot in the division all year long. Go Stros. 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

You know, can the World Cup come back to Houston? Man, oh man, was that so much fun this summer. That's going to be the highlight for me in 2026 is enjoying FanFest, enjoying the games at Houston Stadium, as it has now returned to its new name, Reliant. It is KRP.

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2: Right, the 8 biggest songs here in the H requested by you. After the number 2 song of the countdown, you get your pair of tickets. Kylie Cantrell, White Oak Music Hall, October 14th. What will be number 1 tonight? Gracie Abrams kicking it off, number 8 with Hit the Wall.

H-Town's top 888 KRBE. This is honestly my favorite Olivia Rodrigo song to date. It is Stupid, song number 6 KRBE.

0: I went deaf. I'm feeling that one. H-Town's top 888 KRBE. Tyler Fry. Coming up, songs 2 through 1. Who will take the top spot? Either Dominic Fike and Baby Doll or the ladies of Cat's Eye with Animal. One of those will be the top spot. Another chance to win tickets to go see Kylie Cantrell. You could pick up those tickets after the number 2 song. And she's going to be at White Oak Music Hall October 14th. Those tickets coming up next.
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0: Sit tight, hon. 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

Taylor Swift was across the pond at a wedding over the weekend, and she showed it a shorter hairdo, nothing like a post-wedding chop. Is she in a new era, or is it giving 1989 era? New music? We'll have to find out. It's KRB.

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1: It is 104.1 KRPE, Tyler Fry, H-Town Live. Hopefully you had a great Tuesday. It's Taco Tuesday, Marks. Missing, I need some El Tiempo right now. They have the best marks in the city. I might be biased because I go to the one in Montrose, but nope. Coming up, we ain't done. Benson Boone, The Time of My Life. Taylor Swift, I Knew It, I Knew You. We'll kick it off with Bruno Mars, Lady Gaga, Die With a Smile, all that and more coming up.
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We're going to spill the tea. 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

Don't be calling her a Nepo baby. She said she's been grinding her entire life, and she has. Remember, she was opening up for Taylor Swift at the Eras Tour? Now she'll be going on tour later this year. Gracie Abrams hit the wall. 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

0: Are you coming in or what?
1: Texans! They're projected to be really good this year. I mean, hey, CJ Stroud can get it done. Let's go, boys. Super Bowl's on Valentine's Day, by the way. And then the next day is President's Day, so that means we get the day off the Super Bowl. We get it off, yes! The Biebs rumored to be forming at the halftime show.

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I can't wait for Grammys. The Grammys. She's going to clean house. 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Talking about Ella Langley, Choosing Texas, 104.1 KRBE. 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

It was cool to see Bruno Mars bringing out Carol G on stage to sing this song together. Love me some Carol G. Love me some Bruno. 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

0: Shout out to all of our third shifters here in the H. Getting your work on, whether it's the med center, first responders, you know, just our convenience workers, our overnight stockers. We appreciate you locking into KRBE. Coming up, we're not done. Still having fun. Taylor Swift, I Knew It, I Knew You. Also, Olivia Rodrigo, Drop Dead, the new one from French Montana, Since You Left Me. Kick it off with Hozier, Too Sweet next.
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Hi, it's the Rula Show with Eric, 7:20 and 9 o'clock Wednesday morning. Somebody is seeking closure from their high school guidance counselor. What happened there? Well, we're going to find

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She was photoed at a wedding overseas this past weekend. 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

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My name is Tyler Fry. I'm going to bounce just a couple hours from the Ruler Show with Eric. They'll jumpstart your hump day, get you ready as we're almost headed to the midway point of the week. Have a great night. 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

0: Ooh, the group chat is open. The speakers are up. And whatever kind of day you had, you've made it to the fun part. I'm Jade.
1: And I'm Tyler. And together we make Nightly with Jade and Tyler. Jade is a fashionista, knows a lot about makeup. I like sports. I'm trying to get her to sell feet pics for money for the show. So we'll see how that goes. But happy to be here, Jade.
0: Me too.
1: Coming up, we got the songs taking over everybody's playlist, the stories you'll be texting your friends about, and a few debates that you could get us in trouble.
0: So let's get the night started together. This is Nightly with Jade and Tyler.

0: It's Nightly with Jade and Tyler. And what was happening with Disney this weekend? I saw celebrations. I saw tons of covers. A lot of the Disney queens were in the building singing on stage together. We had both Ariels from different generations. Tyler, what was happening in the world of Disney?
1: Yeah, Disney movie and TV shows made their announcements over the weekend at the D23 convention, include a new teaser for Avengers Doomsday. Also, we had a Frozen 3. We'll look at that. And there's an announcement for the X-Men reboots. We had a lot going on. Frozen 3, Kristen Bell and Idina Menzel took the stage to perform a new song for Frozen 3. I'm really excited about this Avengers Doomsday with Robert Downey Jr. He's going to play a new character called Dr. Doom.
0: Ooh, I'm ready for that too. But you know what? You saying that about Kristen Bell is making sense to me because I was wondering why she popped out to perform a song from Frozen during a Savannah Bananas game. And I'm like, oh, it's all starting to make sense.
1: Yeah, not only could she act, she could also sing. She's got such a great voice, and she could definitely win some awards on Broadway for sure.
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0: You know the old saying, blondes have a little bit more fun, Jade?
1: I have, and I can confirm when I've dyed it, yes.
0: Well, it turns out that's not the hair color that men prefer on a lady.
1: Oh, the brunettes are going crazy in the car right now. Tell us more. Tell us more.
0: University of Tampa told us that 67% of men would prefer women with brunette hair over blondes.
1: T, do you have a type?
0: No, I don't think so.
1: I don't think I've ever dated a blonde, so I can't give you good research, Tyler. I'm actually kind of surprised by the results, though.
0: Yeah, me too. And unfortunately, sorry, our gingers out there, red hair tended to be the least preferred for men.
1: What? I love a ginge.
0: Gingers are feisty.

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Show with Eric, 8:20 Wednesday morning. We're going to spill the tea. If you were cheated on, tell us what made you take that cheating mate back. We'll hear from you on 104.1 KRBE.

0: Tyler, we're referencing your OG days on the dating apps, but are there any unofficial rules that you've noticed that come with it?
1: Well, they keep changing the dating apps. Like now, we talked about it last week, that Bumble guys couldn't message first. Now they can. And I read that you shouldn't post a bikini or swimwear pic on your dating profile after summer.
0: Why is that raising red flags for the fellas or the girls?
1: Well, look at it this way. The air is changing. Football is on our televisions right now. Fall is pretty much here. Next week, pumpkin spice lattes will be out there. So they say that if you post a bikini or a shirtless picture after summertime, you kind of look desperate.
0: I can see that. It's like, that's all you got? Come on now. We're pulling out the scars. We're getting out our good Chelsea boots. So what you doing, sis? That's the only pic you got?
1: I mean, on the flip side, almost half of men and women admitted that pics like that could help make a better informed decision on whether they're going to like the person or not.
0: Ooh, we'll see. What was a red flag that maybe you had when coming across somebody's profile back in the day?
1: Yeah, don't get political. Keep that stuff off there.

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1: Nightly with Jade and Tyler.
2: Tyler, is a sign of the times. We have definitely been out of school for a while now. Because as we are, you know, here getting ready for the true thick of fall as the school year kicks off, they're offering programs that didn't even exist when we were in school.
3: Yeah, Arizona State University, they're offering a bachelor's degree in content creation. So basically, if you wanted to be an influencer, there's a class for that.
2: This is insane. I'll never forget, there was a bench that I passed a couple of years ago at my college, and it said this, something to the effect of, like, things that the students are training for now are for jobs that do not exist yet. Obviously, influencing has been around, but it's not going anywhere, it seems.
3: I mean, do you really need a 4-year degree to become an influencer?
2: I don't know. I feel like that's something that is a bit self-taught, but I'm sure there are things that they are presenting them with that, you know, could be good learning blocks, but it's kind of crazy that we've gotten here. A degree is wild.
3: Yeah, if you want to get yourself in debt over some things, you know, like being an influencer, go ahead. Some things you will learn at this class, like podcasting, on-camera performance, social media, brand deals, monetization, business relationships.
2: I mean, it's wild. If you were to ask a kid that's anywhere between the ages of, I don't know, 7 to 15, they're all going to say, I want to be a streamer. I want to be an online personality. And there's a world for it. There's some of them out there making millions. So it's kind of crazy. I guess this is a natural thing that we would now be able to go to school for it, but alarming, maybe.
3: Yes, the world would be a better place with the less coviculars out there.
0: Nightly with Jade and Tyler.
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1: with Jaden Tyler.
3: Yeah, it's your nightly reset. Nightly with Jaden Tyler. If you're still kind of pretending to be productive, we're officially giving you the permission to wrap that up.
4: It's been a long day, and this is like the wind down time. And now you just found your new besties, Jaden Tyler. The hits aren't letting up. The conversations are going to get a little messier. And we need you in the group chat tonight with your completely honest and unhinged opinions.
3: Yeah, hopefully they didn't give you too much homework from class today. So turn it up. Another hour of Nightly with Jaden Tyler starts now.

0: Are you coming in or what?
1: Okay, Tyler, pre-girlfriend, were you one of those people that dated and had, like, unofficial rules, like 3 dates till the first kiss or anything like that?
2: No, I really didn't have any specialty rules. I kind of just played it as it lies, you know? Feeling the vibe.
1: Same. I feel the same. Some people are like 90 days before, you know, you get in bed together. And I'm like, hey, we're just going to follow the chemistry and see where it goes.
2: A woman's gone viral because she is spilling the tea about refusing to, hook up with a guy after 3 dates. She gets an ultimatum afterwards.
1: Oh, he was not playing around. This isn't a business deal. This is a date, for crying out loud.
2: So she wasn't ready to hook up. He said they've already been on 3 dates, called her rule about waiting ridiculous. She says he wasn't going to keep taking her out, spending money, jumping through hoops if she wasn't going to give up, you know, the goods.
1: And this is the exact reason women are terrified to date at times, Tyler. I had somebody do that to me. He took me out on 3 dates, and when he dropped me off, he leaned in for a kiss, and I literally, woof, woof, woof. You would have thought I was mid-fight, you know, ducking and dodging and weaving, and I was just like, whoa, excuse me. And he was just like, he literally said, I feel like, because I've already taken you out a few times, I think I deserve a kiss by now. Safe to say that was the last date. Never saw him again.
2: You know the audacity of these men. She took this story onto TikTok, and it got hundreds of views. And apparently, he was talking about the money, like spending money on her. Mm. Well, he paid for the first date. She paid for the second, and they split the third date. So he wasn't exactly funding their entire relationship.
1: It just gets worse. Like, are you kidding me? His audacity is nuts. This was a half and half, 50-50 freaking dating situationship. Anyway.
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5: 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It appears by its own numbers, the U.S. government seems insolvent. 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

it's the Rula Show with Eric, 7:20 at 9 o'clock Wednesday morning. Somebody is seeking closure from their high school guidance counselor. What happened there? 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

0: We did not see Taylor Swift over the weekend in Kansas City at a Chiefs preseason game. She was apparently across the pond. There was a friend wedding that she attended. Also, Sabrina Carpenter was there as well. So was Jack Antonoff. So the stars were out, and she was rocking a shorter hairdo.
1: I peeped that, Tyler. I was like, okay, we doing a little something with the bangs here. Ran to the comments because also she chopped a good bit off above the shoulders, and the girls are saying that the 1989 references are so back.
0: Yeah, she's nothing like a post-wedding chop, you know, a new hairstyle. And a lot of people do think, well, if it's not 1989 giving, it's giving new era, like maybe something new that she's working on.
1: I like the sound of that. She

0: T, have you ever had a horror story play out right before you? You move in with your boo, and then you're like, oh my God, I'm taking care of a baby child. I had an ex that I was literally taking care of financially, mentally, emotionally, spiritually. He didn't even know how to do laundry, Tyler, for crying out loud.
1: Yeah, it's pretty bad. I mean, the only thing that I found out that was annoying, I was obviously in my early 20s too, but it's like the whole doing the dishes. Like, I was like, what if I leave this plate in for one night? Why do I have to do it right now?
0: I get it. It gets like, you don't find out until you move in for real.
1: Yeah, people are sharing their horror stories of moving in with their boyfriends, and it ain't pretty. Amy was sharing a story where she moved from Georgia to Queens. She thought that they were going to get their own place, found out he wanted them to live with his parents. His friends called him Dirty Dan because he was so messy. They broke up, but Amy became really close with his mom. Amy and his mom even got matching tattoos.
0: I love that. Shout out to moms. That's pretty cool.
1: Sarah thought her boyfriend moved in because they were starting a life together. She was paying the rent. She later discovered he was allegedly still collecting money connected to his old apartment. He claimed he had to leave the apartment because of a wasp infestation. So while Sarah was paying for them to live together, he was benefiting from the financial situation.
0: Dirty game. Real dirty game. How can you do that to your lady and then lay down with her at night? I hate it.
1: In this article, they say the biggest fights when couples live together, it's money and financial stress, chores, household responsibilities, different lifestyles, different daily routines.
0: I feel I'm hoping this falls onto the ears of like some college age students that are extending the olive branch to let somebody come live with them, or just low and not having the self-confidence to tell somebody that they need to get their life together before they move in. So if there's a girl or a guy out there completely taking care of someone on all levels, don't put yourself through that hell. Go ahead and put a stop before it even gets started, because there's no getting out of that. He didn't love you. He needed a place to stay. That is a crushing realization, and I've been there.
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3: If you're here, you're already in. Welcome to Nightly with Jaden Tyler. This is the hour when the responsible decisions start clocking out and the stories get a whole lot better. And the music, because when the sun goes down, we turn the heat up.
4: Speaking of the music, without a doubt, not only is this the biggest song of the year, probably the biggest song of the summer.
3: This song has just beat Taylor Swift, so we're literally making music history with Ella Langley right now. And it is the longest running song at number one that is not a holiday-ish song.
4: Yeah, we know who we're talking about there, Mariah Carey. She'll be coming out. She'll be defrosting herself in just a minute. But love this song, She's in Texas.

0: It's so funny when you're a child, you have so much innocence. You're like, mommy, look at that flamingo. Look at that pineapple in that lady's basket. Little do you know, it's a code for a whole nother freaking world.
1: Yeah, we're not here to kink shame anybody. You know, whatever makes you and your love happy together. So that's why we're going to drop the 10 best dates for swingers.
0: Let's go.
1: Would you like to know the two states that rank the highest?
0: Let's hear it.
1: I mean, maybe this is why Grandma and Grandpa moved to Florida. In at number one is Florida.
0: Grandma and Grandpa are some freaks.
1: Texas is the runner-up, followed by Georgia, Nevada, and Tennessee. The worst states for swingers are Delaware, Nebraska, Montana, Hawaii.
0: What is it about these places that is attracting the Paulies?
1: Seems like the weather, because it's nice all the time. Mm. So Grandma Gramps going to a nude beach.
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0: It's Nightly with Jade and Tyler, and at this point, we're just making up stuff. They're calling Gen Z the Christopher Columbus of generations. No offense, but what the hell is clear coding, Tyler? I need you to be my Gen Z glossary.
1: Yeah, it's one of the hottest dating trends of the year, clear coding. It can happen when singles state intentions up front, like relationship goals, boundaries, rather than wait until a deeper connection into the relationship.
0: The clear coding makes it sound so military. Damn, everything up front.
1: Yeah, me and my girl did it last year, and we are still going strong, so I would love to give you advice and say you should do

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0: Tyler, you ever see when an animal is in the house and they find the sunspot and lay in it?
1: That's what my dog Bear does every single day.
0: Well, me and Bear share that in common because I do the same thing. Like, my mental health is not well when I'm not getting enough sunlight.
1: Yeah, or just being able to look outside or step outside. And that's kind of depressing because half of U.S. workers don't step outside during the workday.
0: It's honestly hard to even with us. We're in these soundproof, beautiful studios filled with $1 million of equipment, and rarely any of them have a window. And when they do, it's like a couple of us looking out over the courtyard of a prison. You need that.
1: Some of these Fortune 500 companies, they'll take mandatory work breaks where you need to go outside. You have to go outside and get some fresh air. Not only is it good for your mental health, but also team building.

0: By any means, Jade, I am not a relationship guru, but I can share some advice. At the end of the night, when it's time for bed, there is no TVs, no tablets, no nothing in the bedroom. And that's kind of where you get like a little bit of reset. And I feel like couples more than ever kind of need a reset. And that's when I saw this study. Nearly a third of married Americans aren't doing it at night. I'm like, yeah, maybe there's too many distractions.
1: I totally agree with you. There are too many distractions. I kind of love that rule that you and your girl have, because the awareness around that is amazing. I actually grew up in a house like that. No phones at the table. When we're eating, TV cannot be on. And growing up, I never had a TV in my room. I didn't have a TV in my room until I left my house. We see it on dates all the time. Two people in their phones, zero conversation happening between the two of them. You got to create that intimacy. You really do. It's not just going to hit you over the head and you're going to feel sexy all of a sudden. You got to create the magic.
0: You're spot on. They said three things to look out for. Stay positive, bring back the fun, and flirt and flaunt.
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5: Welcome, welcome. Get comfortable. If you're here, you're already in. It's Nightly with Jaden Tyler. The night is still young. 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
6: We're turning up more nonstop hit music, getting into topics everybody secretly has an opinion about, and giving you the floor to settle the debate.
5: Speaking of settling debates, now growing up for us, the divas were Celine Dion, Mariah Carey, Whitney Houston. Do you think we have any divas today that can really sing down, Tyler? You know what I mean.
6: I would say Ariana Grande's got to be on that list.
5: And I think her pop peers would agree. Zara Larsson said she's a fan, too.
7: I really like Ariana Grande's new song. I wanna... Like, that melody's so nice.
6: Yeah.
7: And I'm an hour away from you. Like, ooh, she...

0: It's Nightly with Sue Ellen and Tyler, a.k.a. Jade, as she has brought her Southern accent into the show like she normally does. And speaking about accents, Jade, you want to know the most popular accent in the country, what it is?
1: Actually, I don't know. What is it?
0: It's going to be the Southern accent.
1: Well, I'll be damned.
0: Louisiana, followed by Texas, and then California, the top three states which have the best accents in the country.
1: It's the slang. It's the nice, nasty clapbacks. It's everything for me. Bless your heart. Oh, my stars. Don't let the door hit you where the good Lord split you. Or one that my mom recently said that absolutely took me out. I'm full as a tick. Remember when you and I first met and I thought you were like an Italian Jersey Shore god?
0: I've been away from Chicago for quite some time, so my Chicago accent's kind of gone, but it sometimes gets out.
1: I need you to bring that back.
0: I think probably one of the most annoying, no disrespect to Boston, is the Boston, New England, pock your cat.
1: You know who I love who does a good one? Like whenever Ariana Grande is doing any of like the up north accents, I just adore it because I'm like, that could be her real voice.
0: Oh yeah, she's the best at the accents.
1: Which accent do you personally feel like always catches your attention? Because I feel like if somebody was talking to me with a British accent, they could be selling me complete BS and somehow I'm buying it because it just sounds smart.
0: Yeah, my all-time crush is Ellie Goulding.
1: Queen.
0: This is all I said to her. I looked at her, I was like, you're stunning.
1: Love her.
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0: Tyler, please don't tell me you're one of those people that calls soda pop.
1: I'm from Chicago, so yes, I am one of those people that calls it pop. Give me a pop.
0: I don't know why it just sounds like something out of a movie, because I've never heard anybody say that in the South.
1: Nah, yeah, I need to get me a pop. And speaking of soda pop, whatever you prefer, Coca-Cola back dominating in at the most popular sodas list.
0: I'm going to tell you right now, nobody in this world loves Coca-Cola more than me. I came out the womb holding a crispy can.
1: My girlfriend is a Diet Coke obsession. It's an addiction.
0: No, literally, there's a whole cult for Diet Coke specifically.
1: Yes, that there is. And at number two for one of the most popular sodas in the country, Dr. Pepper. You know what? Have you ever gone to Whataburger and gotten a Dr. Pepper shake?
0: That sounds so damn good, Tyler. That is my number two. Mr. Pibb and Dr. Pepp can get it any day, but a float, a shake? Oh, I'm here for it. Thank you.

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0: It's Nightly with Jade and Tyler. T, what is your hot topic for debate tonight?
1: Researchers at MIT found that men are actually in a bigger hurry to commit in a relationship than women.
0: Ooh, Tyler, this is speaking right to me because, you know, I've told you, my man is ready to tie the knot, and I am not ready to tie the knot. I know he's the one I want to marry, but it's just, I don't know, so many factors, but give us the science behind it.
1: Yeah, and guys are more likely to say I love you as well. Most people surveyed believe women were generally the first to express their love, but men were actually far more likely to do it. Many even started thinking about saying I love you about 6 weeks before women did.
0: I think maybe for the women's side, it's kind of like we are immediately expected to get ready to start a family with you. And for me, my boyfriend and I both work in entertainment. He's not going to be the one taking a damn near year off to literally grow a baby and recover. Ugly as it sounds, the truth is that the amount of opportunities that will be lost in that time, it's hard to recover from, point blank period. That's what I think of. I think of this is going to put a halt on my success.
1: I was just going to be honest. I just wanted to lock it down, lock it up.
0: Yeah, I get that. My fear is not necessarily the person. It's what happens to my personal life after that as an individual, because then maybe you're not going to think of me the happy, bubbly girlfriend you once had because I'm stressed.

0: maybe I'm a bad dog dad. It's way too annoying. If I give my dog a squeaky toy, she will not stop squeaking it until ever. So she doesn't get squeaky toys.
1: You know, I try to show like my dogs, like this is what happens when you squeeze it, and they'll bite everywhere but the center where the sound is happening.
0: Have you ever wondered why dogs like squeaky toys?
1: Yeah. I mean, what is it about it? Why do they all have that?
0: Well, squeakers are powerful for many dogs because the sound can mimic the high-pitched noises associated with prey animals.
1: Ooh.
0: That's right. When they hear the squeak, they believe they are killing an animal. The same goes for ripping out all the stuffing.
1: Oh my God. We look at them, we're like, oh, you're so cute. Meanwhile, they're pouncing that sweet little lamb chop to death in the wild.
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It's the Rula Show with Eric, 8:20 Wednesday morning. We're going to spill the tea. If you were cheated on, tell us what made you take that cheating mate back. 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

0: I'm drunken outside. All right. I got a DM last night that I was going to try and contact her today. So, Ashley, just pretend like I did. But I hope you're listening. I don't know. I'll DM her later back. But her question is good for right now. Because I think a lot of people driving their kids to school, probably in the carpool or whatever, maybe they're not even your kid and all their friends in the car. Everyone's stressed about, oh, school so long and this class is so boring.
1: Homework is stressful, and some kids just don't care. Some kids care too much.
0: And like their parents stress
1: them out. Their whole identity is school.
0: Yes.
1: And it's
0: And I feel like I would have put them on couples court or something like that because I want to get both sides of the parents. But basically, here's what it is. She and her husband are not on the same playing field when it comes to parenting on the academics of their kids. She wants her kids to lock in. It's a new school year. They are 11 and 14. And she said, look, I know it's not brain surgery, but at the same time, I want them to be set up right now. Their 14-year-old is starting high school. Don't they say everything counts from the very first day?
1: Yeah.
0: From the very first day, it's all on your records for college, right? And then the 11-year-old is in middle school, and she just wants them to lock in academically. And the husband, for every time the wife was telling them leading up to the first week of school, but it's okay. If you're struggling, you let us know. We'll help you out. But I mean, you don't have to have straight A's. He keeps saying, you don't have to have straight A's. And it's driving her crazy because she also doesn't want them to have to be perfect, but she doesn't want to give them the pass
1: well,
0: to make
1: dad,
0: it.
1: Well, as a dad, we always say, you know, as long as you do your best, and I know this is not your best. You got to see. I know
2: gosh.
1: You got to do your best, that type of thing. Because my dad, I remember eighth grade, I went home to the farm. He was on the tractor fixing something. I go, Dad, I got my grades back. He's like, okay, what'd you get? I got two D's. He goes, did you graduate? Yeah. He's like, get my boy. And I'm like, all right, the bar is set low for me. My sister's is way up here. They put pressure on those two.
0: Because you were the youngest and the only boy.
1: At that point,
0: but you asked your sister Tammy how your dad would react to the two D's in class.
1: She'd be dead.
0: So Rigo's up first at 833-390-KRBE. Hi, Rigo. Good morning.
3: Hey, good morning.
0: Hi.
1: Morning.
0: Tell us your thoughts on this. The mom and dad that don't see eye to eye on the academics seriousness.
3: I think I'm with you guys. You know, it's a lot of pressure on the kids. My wife and I, we were just talking about this last week. Now, give or take, our kids are small. You know, my son is in third grade and my daughter's in first grade. But we were talking about grades and in the grand scheme of things, at the end of the day, it doesn't really matter because at least in my profession, I can tell you there has been not a single time where we actually look at people's grades that they received in high school. We care about only that they received the degree, and that's pretty much it. But we never go back and look and see, were you on the dean's list? Were you a straight-A student?
0: But Rigo, the college looks at that. You at the job don't look at that, but the college looks at that to get you in there. And that's one of the things that Ashley said in the DM.
1: But there's a college for everybody.
0: There is a college
1: there's
0: for
1: like
0: everybody,
1: so
0: but she
1: many
0: said
1: dang colleges
0: that
1: now.
0: If we keep saying, because her husband, you just said what her husband says, it doesn't really matter. She said that he says that too much in front of them. They're going to think it doesn't matter. Dad says it doesn't matter.
1: I shouldn't say it in front of them.
0: Right, because if you make them think the bar is low.
3: But at the end of the day, it's like we actually never really look at to see what college did they graduate. Now, this is my profession as a nurse.
0: Okay.
3: You know, but, you know, there might be other professions where wherever you graduate, it does matter. But for the most part, at the end of the day, you also have a bunch of goofballs with a bunch of degrees. You realize that they're, you know, they just have the paper at the end of the day, but they really don't know how to do the work.
1: Yep.
0: But you know what? Graduating college shows that you were able to follow through with something, does it not?
3: Exactly.
0: You had to earn that degree.
3: No, it does.
0: Right. So,
3: and it teaches them responsibility. I was a straight A student, but I really, now that my kids are... I don't want to put that pressure on them that you have to get nothing but A's in school because that also work-life balance. You know, you burn out. People get burned out because we don't have that work-life balance. And I don't want to put my kids through all of that.
4: Opinions are like brains. Just because you have one doesn't mean you should be proud of it.
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0: 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You can DM Eric at Producer Eric or me at Radio Rula. And, we'll get you on our show for a variety of reasons. In this specific scenario, it's all about payback. Somebody messed with you. You got them back. They don't know how you got them back.
1: They will soon.
0: You reveal it all right here. So Melissa reached out. Let's get her full story on today's revenge. Good morning, Melissa.
9: Hey, how are you guys?
1: Hi, Melissa. Welcome to the Rula Show with Eric. Who do you want to get revenge on and why?
9: I would like to get revenge on my husband, and it's dish that's being served a little bit cold. His name is Sean. And we've been married 8 years. We've been together about 10 years. He made out with another woman a few months ago.
0: What?
1: Oh, that has to feel weird to say, I know.
0: Okay, so what's the scoop on that? What happened there?
9: So he was at this work happy hour, and it so happened that my friend's cousin happened to be at the same bar and sent me a little picture.
0: Okay, so he's actively kissing a woman in the bar. Like, were they on a date or like alone? No. Or what did it look like they were doing?
9: He was outside the bar with her. It's one of his coworkers. He was kissing her. I'm going to say making out because it's not like my buddy's cousin was skimming the area for fantastic shots of the city when he happened to, stand by my husband and his coworker. So they had to have been at it for more than a hot minute.
0: Oh, my God.
1: Did you confront him?
9: I confronted him immediately. He copped to it and swore it was nothing. It meant nothing. He was drunk, stupid, whatever. What really got me is how he acted with it just sort of all around.
0: Well, what do you mean?
9: Well, he kept minimizing it. He's saying things like, well, it was just a kiss. It's not like I slept with her. You're acting like I cheated. I didn't cheat.
0: What? Yes, he did.
1: So kissing ain't cheating, Rula?
0: No, that's cheating.
1: Yeah.
0: And listen, it's also very humiliating for you because you know his coworkers know he's married to you. And that the other coworker, like the whole thing is just messy. Has he ever stepped out on you before this picture showed up on your friend's phone?
9: No, not that I'm aware of.
0: Okay, so y'all haven't had any issues in your marriage before that you know of.
1: So do you have issues now? Like, did you forgive him?
9: Ultimately, I forgave him. What really gets me is that he doesn't seem to have any concept as to why I would have been so upset by this.
1: That's weird.
0: That is crazy that he's acting like this is not a big deal and you are overreacting. Isn't that gaslighting, Eric?
9: Yeah.
0: That's actual gaslighting.
1: Yeah. Gaslighting.
9: I think that's gaslighting.
1: And it's just wrong. Like, he's not putting, giving you any, no empathy.
0: I wasn't cheating.
9: Yeah, What? I just stuck my tongue down her throat.
1: No.
9: Anything, yeah, you know.
1: Tell Rula what you did, you were telling me. This is pretty smart what you were doing. Go ahead. I like this.
9: So, I decided that there was a good way to perhaps instill empathy. And the meaner side said I wanted him to feel the way I felt.
0: Okay.
9: So he would get it.
1: So what'd you
9: and
1: do?
9: I started acting suspicious, texting more, smiling at my phone, randomly mentioning this guy from work named Nate. And, just little dumb things. Like, oh, God, Nate made me laugh so hard today.
0: Is Nate a real guy that you work with?
9: Well, no.
0: No. Oh, so you're making him up.
1: He's like, George Glass. That's for people over.
0: Tell me your generation if you know George Glass.
1: People get colonoscopies will get that.
0: Yeah. Okay, so you are making up that you are snickering and laughing and tickled by these texts and this conversation with this fictional Nate guy.
1: Trying to make him jealous.
0: I'm assuming your husband has noticed.
9: Oh, yeah. And I wasn't like really overt. I wasn't crazy with the whole making sure he was looking at me with texts. Okay, to be fair, I did come home with flowers one day.
0: Okay.
1: You brought flowers, like pretending they were from Nate?
9: Yeah. So Sean says, where'd those come from? And I said, well, a friend at work gave them to me. I said something to the effect of, there's someone flirting with me, and I kind of like the attention, but, you know, I love you, babe.
0: And then how did he react to that? That you said the attention of the flirter at work.
1: I'd be freaking out.
9: He lost it. He lost it. He couldn't sleep. Started asking me, you know, like checking questions. Where were you? Wanted to know who Nate was. Suddenly wanted marriage counseling. And all I could think of was, so feelings matter now.
1: It's interesting that he wants marriage counseling now. It wasn't when he was making out with another woman.
0: Yeah, that's... Mm-mm. So, yeah. Okay, obviously you've given him a taste of his own medicine. And you actually haven't even made out with anybody. You're just talking about some fake guy. So now he wants to go to marriage counseling. Well, whatever works. Okay, but this is called revenge. And I guess we got to get Nate... I mean, not Nate. Oops, wrong guy. Sean on so that you can tell him more, because there's more that we need to know. Or is that what you're going to reveal to him, that you've been faking Nate?
1: You want me to pretend to be Nate? I could be Nate for you. Hey, babe.
9: He still thinks Nate is real. So today I want to finally tell him that
0: he's not.
9: He's not.
0: Okay, well, let's get him on. He's not hearing anything. Let's get him on and I can tell him that we're on the phone with you. Stand by, Melissa. Hey, Sean, welcome to the Rula Show with Eric and 104.1 KRBE. Good morning.
5: Hey, yeah. Hey, how are you guys?
1: Sean, thanks for taking our call, man.
0: Hi.
5: Yeah.
0: Sean, while you were on hold, we were having another conversation with another listener of ours, and her name is Melissa.
5: Okay.
0: And you might know this, Melissa. Melissa, say hi to Sean.
9: Hey, sweetie.
5: Hi.
0: What are you doing?
5: What's going on? What's going on?
1: It's good news and bad news. Good news is it's not Thursday.
0: Yeah, it's not roses.
1: We're not doing roses.
0: We're not offering you roses, if you even know what that is. Listen, Melissa was telling us a little story about what's going on in your relationship there, Sean. And it's really a lot of information. Melissa, why don't you give him an update?
9: Babe, we need to talk about Nate.
5: Oh, are you leaving me for this guy?
9: Sean.
5: No. Hang on now. Look, I'm tired. No, stop. I'm tired of pretending I'm not seeing what's happening, right? You were on the phone all the time. You're texting all the time. You're constantly smiling at your phone. You have not stopped talking about this guy.
1: Sounds like you're upset about this, huh?
5: Yeah, man. Like, why wouldn't I be? I feel like I'm watching my marriage just, you know, disappear.
1: Have you met Nate? Have you met Nate before?
5: No, of course not. Like, I'd probably be less worried about him if I had. Seems like she's taking pains to keep us apart. You know?
0: Well, yeah, Melissa did tell us about the texting and the laughing and the joking. The flirting at work that she likes because it's good attention. But what else do you want?
5: Yeah, she told me that too. I hated it.
0: Yeah, so tell Sean what he needs to know there, Melissa.
9: That awful pit in your stomach, wondering if the person that you love is lying to you or maybe feeling sick all of the time. That is exactly how I have felt since I got a picture of you making out with your coworker.
5: Okay, yeah, but this Nate thing isn't like a one-time...
9: Nate doesn't exist, Sean.
5: What?
9: There is no Nate. Yeah.
0: Yeah, he's fake.
9: No Nate.
0: Nate is fake. Fake Nate.
9: Fake Nate.
1: Fake Nate.
9: There's no Nate. The flowers, bought them myself at HEB. The text, mostly group chats with my friends. And the guy from work, totally fake.
0: But what's not fake is that you kissed your coworker and you blew it off like it was not a big deal for Melissa.
9: Every time I tried explaining to you that I was hurt after you made out with somebody, you acted like I was just being dramatic.
0: Why do you not understand how heavy that is and how bad that is for your marriage? That you're blowing off this drunk kiss with the coworker?
5: Because it didn't mean anything. It was a thing that happened.
0: It didn't mean it to you, like, but it meant everything to your wife.
5: I'm not trying to disrespect her. If this is what she's been feeling, like, I get it. Like, I guess I just, you know, I didn't sleep with this woman. I didn't, you know, I know she said make out, but I didn't even make out with this woman. We just kissed, and I was like, whoa, that was a mistake. Like, it really wasn't that big a deal. If what I'm feeling is anything like what she felt, like that sucks, and that's awful.
1: Do you finally get it then?
0: And yeah.
9: That's where it is, because, to say that it was just a kiss and it didn't matter, so I shouldn't have reacted, that's like saying that because Nate doesn't exist, you shouldn't feel what you feel right now.
5: God, I'm sorry, and I love you, and and I'm sorry.
9: I just wanted us to understand each other. I wanted you to have some sense of why I could possibly feel that way. And it's because I love you. And I just don't want either of us to feel this way ever, ever again.
0: Okay, listen, Melissa, we'll let you guys go. Sean, we'll let you go. Y'all can have your own conversation now. But thanks for coming to our show. And I'm glad we got that done for you, Melissa.
1: Take care, Melissa.
9: Thank you.
0: You're welcome. Take care.
9: Bye.
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30: Good morning from the Bell Furniture, Unbeatable Bell Prices Traffic Desk. In downtown, Katy Freeway eastbound at I-45, there is some construction on the connecting ramp. I-45 North Freeway southbound at I-10, you got road work on the connecting ramp. 59 East Tex Freeway northbound at Collingsworth on the frontage road, there's an accident in the left lane. I'm Becca Parker with your KRBE traffic check.
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0: Good morning, Houston, Texas. It's Wednesday, August the 19th of 2026. It's 6:02, 1, yeah. 3.
38: We had
0: 6:02 a.m. And it's the gang. Steps. It's fine. It's Rula, Eric, Special K, and Sam.
1: Good morning.
0: You know, we're just, every time I hear the end of that where Eric yells, we're the champions of the blanking world from the Astros 2022 World Series, it just gives me so much joy because, you know, Astros are looking pretty good right now. They're holding on.
1: Barely.
0: But still, it's just reminds you of the good times, and it just puts you in a good mood. It's Wednesday.
1: They've lost like three in a row now to the worst team in baseball yesterday. But that's okay because the team that beat us, Seattle, they played Milwaukee yesterday, and they lost.
0: Good.
1: 22-0.
0: Oh, my God.
1: That's not a football score.
0: That's not just losing.
38: Wait, that's a baseball score?
0: You got annihilated.
1: That was the first time since 1988.
0: Oh,
1: or 1888,
0: God.
1: Sorry.
17: 1888.
0: Did you watch that game, or did you?
1: No,
0: just...
1: I just saw it. Like,
38: I was like, it's not even worth it to watch it.
1: Because I asked my wife, I'm like, hey, the Astros aren't looking good here. It's like 3-1 in the ninth. I'm like, how's the Seattle going? She goes, 22-0. Damn, that's
0: I have to watch the low lights of that. Or the highlights.
1: That's how bad our division is. Our division sucks.
0: I mean, it was the Mariners lost to the
1: Milwaukee Brewers, which are the best team in baseball.
0: So I need to watch the Brewers highlight reel is what I need to see on that.
1: Yeah, what's their highlight?
0: Because they lost to the Brewers. The Brewers scored 22 runs.
1: They have the only highlight they have is their, what's their main player? I forgot. Julio Rodriguez. In center field, he caught the ball, and then he threw it to the crowd, and he didn't realize that was only two outs, not three. So then another guy ran and scored.
0: Oh, my God.
1: I'm like,
0: oh my God!
1: Little League World Series is going on. I see that's playing and stuff, and I'm like, man, even they
0: were they playing in Milwaukee or in Seattle?
1: Milwaukee.
0: Oh well, of course. If you went to that game, that's like unbelievable.
1: How fun would that be?
0: That's like a once in a lifetime situation.
1: Right, that's
0: more fun when it's playoffs though, because then the whole world knows. Yeah, I mean, all of America knows that happened.
1: And Kyle Tucker, if we're going to talk about baseball for a second, used to play for the Astros.
0: Yeah,
1: signed that huge deal. Well, he went to the Cubs, and then he went to the. Thank God we traded him, got something for him because he went to the Dodgers, and he sucks.
0: What's he doing? Did he get hurt?
1: He was 0-25, and he just got a hit last night. There's rumors of him crying in the dugout because they benched him.
0: Oh, my God.
1: You see his eyes? He's like this. He goes, wipes his eye.
0: I can't.
1: And everyone's talking about, like, oh, he's crying.
17: There's no crying in baseball.
0: No crying in baseball.
38: It's like it's allergies.
1: Good. I'm glad.
0: I have to give a shout-out.
1: Wipe tears with his money.
0: Since we're talking baseball, one of my friends that I met here at KRBE, she was an intern, and I was answering phones for $5 an hour. I feel like that's the whole sentence. It's not just I was answering phones. Everybody talking, I was answering phones for $5 an hour. So Jamie was an intern going to Houston Baptist University, which now is Houston Christian University. Mm-hmm. And I was in the afternoon shift 2 to 6 answering the phones. And, you know, she was just this cute little blonde college girl who had a real pep in her step and just sunshine coming out of her face. Like, she really, I mean, she and I really bonded because she was always just like so excited to do things. So she and I have been friends ever since then. Mm-hmm. She went on to get married and have kids. So I have known her since she was a college girl, and now I know her as a mother. And she has hit the lottery when it comes to her children. Her son, John, because I remember going to the rodeo with her. She was like 8 months pregnant. Like, I'm going to the rodeo. John better hold in there because I want to go to the rodeo. We have a picture of us at the rodeo with her cowboy hat and her giant, like about to give birth belly. And it was the best time. John Spykerman went to OU to play baseball.
1: Yep.
0: Which, by the way, they won the College World Series for 2026. I didn't know that. But John was not on that team. Why? Because he'd gotten drafted by the Phillies already. Nice. And when it's baseball draft day, you just answer the phone. Just like for Texans and all the things, football, basketball, you answer the phone like, yes. He answers the phone. It was the Phillies. You want to play the Phillies? Yes, of course. MLB, here we come. Next phone call, Astros. Oh. I already said hi to the Phillies. Okay, fine. Great. Whatever. John is playing in the what do they call them? The minor leagues for the Phillies.
1: Single, double, or something. I'm not sure what he's in.
0: So whatever it's called now, he's on the Brooklyn Cyclones, whatever division that is. Because you're a commodity once you get one of the MLB AAA teams. And yesterday, she posted a highlight reel for his game. I don't know who they were playing. And he crushed 2 home runs out of the ballpark.
1: He might make the MLB then.
0: And they won like 6-2 or 6-1 or something. And he has just been amazing. So John was an OU baseball player who now is minor league on the way to major league. And then her daughter, I think she got a scholarship to OU to run track. And I'm just like, oh, my God, man. Jamie, what does it feel like on the other side? Like, you've done it. You have raised 2 kids.
1: Was her husband a big athlete?
0: Who have done things like this. I mean, he's a pilot. I don't know. Was he a big athlete? I don't know if he's a pilot.
1: He's a pilot. Yeah. One family member.
0: He knows how to hold on to a plane in the air. I don't know. I just feel like I'm so happy for her.
1: Met her a couple times. I know she wasn't tall.
0: Her daughter, actually, Sydney, she was in our last radio school before COVID. The track runner at OU. She was in our last class of radio school, Houston. Once upon a time, we did such a fun thing in the summer times for 1 week for junior high, and 1 week we did it for high school. Yep. And you'd come in here Monday through Friday from 7 a.m. to 11 a.m. And as a kid, going into sixth grade, into seventh grade, or into eighth grade, and you would just hang out with us and see what radio is all about and how to do radio. And Sydney was supposed to be in the class with your daughter, Ariana.
1: Oh, yeah.
0: And my niece, Evie, and we were going to try, because they were going into eighth grade, or I think it was, no, they were going to seventh grade. Yeah. And I was like, okay, maybe we'll do our kids that year too. And you and I were like, no, let's just do next year because we have so many kids that want to get in. Let's just leave all the spots for the kids we don't know. Yep. And we told Ariana and Evie, next year y'all will be in our radio school. It's the last chance you have. And then COVID hit.
1: Like, dang.
0: And they never did radio school. But anyway, so Sydney was one of our radio school kids. She runs track at OU. I'm so proud of her.
1: That's pretty cool.
0: Yeah, and I was like, what's it like to have a kid that actually went to the major leagues? You have all these parents going to all those games, and there's so much daddy ball going on. Do y'all know what daddy ball is?
2: I think it's a little bit different ball in your community than mine.
1: Don't ask Kevin what the definition is.
0: Daddy. To your point. Keep it clean there, Kevin. Daddy ball is a phrase I came to learn when some people get real chintzy with whose kid's going to play when and where and what, when it's like, you know, 7-year-olds, 8-year-olds, 9-year-olds, 10-year-olds, because, like, you know, the dads are coaches.
1: Oh, yeah.
0: And sometimes all the group of coaches, I mean, there's like, it's like politics. Mm. Not everybody does it, but I learned that not because my kid ever experienced that, but other parents of baseball, like moms, like other ones had told me, man, that when that daddy ball comes in play, it takes the joy out of baseball. And I was like, oh, we're still in the joyous part, you know? So anyway,
1: I feel like when you get old, you know, 14, 15, then it really gets serious.
0: Yeah.
1: Like, it's fun when you're 8, 9, 10. And then once you get older, it's like, oh, man.
0: And Jamie had told me that had happened to John. Like, John, you know, that's why we were talking about daddy ball, but it wasn't exactly daddy ball. But, like, some kids are like, you're not good enough to play. You should get benched or whatever. And of all those boys he grew up with playing baseball, he is the only one that is in the minor leagues.
1: I forget, there's some famous baseball player that said he was never the star. I forget who it was. And he didn't even play first. Like, he was the backup for one of the guys, and now he's a star first baseman. I forget who it is, but last year I remember him talking about that story. It's like, you know, I wasn't the star guy on the team.
0: Yeah.
1: So, like, for that guy to say that you're no good, how do you know? Everyone is different levels.
38: Right.
0: It would be the other kids saying it because of it would be the other kids. It wasn't for her case, when she was telling me this, it was the other kids. You know, they talk smack to each other because they're jealous because they all want to have a position in the batting order.
1: I mean, it works with baseball, soccer, sure, football, sure. Basketball. How many kids go to different schools just for the basketball team?
0: Oh, for sure. I mean, my husband was quote-unquote drafted by another high school to play football for them.
1: Yeah.
0: He was not zoned to his high school. They wanted him to play there. So Richardson High School in Dallas. So tossles with defensive tackle. They had cards.
1: Some oh, yeah.
0: Kind of like a trading card. Yeah, I'd never seen that before.
1: I had that in baseball.
0: Yeah, they have that in baseball, like, but I've never
1: Little
0: seen
1: League
0: football
1: baseball,
0: cards.
1: I never saw football cards. No.
0: That's cute. So, yeah.
1: Only in Texas.
0: That may not work. So, you know, parents, there's silver lining somewhere. Somebody's got to make it to the major leagues. And then they get $400 million contracts, and apparently they cry in the dugout. I'm not sure.
1: So, coming up in scoop, because I can't talk too much. I only got 10 more words left this hour.
0: That's right. You talk too much. Okay.
1: Yeah, got sorry. It. Sylvia, I talked to her afterwards. We said I could do 120 words a an hour.
0: Okay.
1: So I'm down to, no, now I'm over. Sorry.
0: Okay, well, coming up next on Celebrity Scoop, would like to point out something. If you, speaking of little kids who want to grow up to be something, maybe you want to grow up and be an Academy Award winner. Well, there's a Hollywood casting director that has a stern warning to parents of children who are in that world, and it's unwell.
1: Don't send your kid to Hollywood.
0: I mean, somebody's got to win an Oscar. Somebody's got to get cast.
1: Don't go there.
0: Right?
1: It's evil.
0: Okay, well, I'm just letting y'all know, it's going to be hot today. It's going to be real hot today.
38: Lovely.
0: Like, so hot, Sam and I are wearing all summer clothes all day.
2: Right, we should Sam? Outside activities
1: yeah.
2: today.
1: Yeah, let's go outside.
0: 100%, I think we should have an outdoor
2: fun day.
1: Let's do it. The hottest day of the year. Let's do it.
0: Mm-hmm, high of 97, mm-hmm. Feeling like 110. It's currently already 80 degrees. You runners are hardcore.
2: I thought it was going to be painful for me, but no, it's going to be painful for you.
0: Oh, yeah. I feel like warming up outside. Like, I want to be like bulked up. Like, I want to go outside and put winter clothes on. I want to look like it's Christmas.
2: You should definitely wear black in the sun.
1: Yeah, that's what I'm wearing.
38: That's my favorite color to wear.
0: It's like a really good way to make you sweat. No, we're just being sarcastic, and you'll know why. 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
30: Good morning from the Bell Furniture Unbeatable Prices Traffic Desk. In downtown, Katy Freeway eastbound at I-45, there's construction on the connecting ramp. I-45 North Freeway southbound at I-10, you've got road work on the exit ramp. 59 East Dex Freeway northbound at Collingsworth, you've got an accident in the left lane. I'm Becca Parker with your KRBE traffic check.
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24: Okay, my friends. 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
2: Okay, friends. I know that in Hollywood, everybody had to start somewhere, right? I mean, we have lots of different stories of people going through the grind and casting agents and auditions. And, oh, I was so devastated. I didn't get the role of so-and-so. It went to so-and-so. And the school class you grew up with, like the Jennifer Aniston class of Hollywood, like who was in her audition room that she would always run around into?
3: Or always get beat
2: now,
3: by.
2: Yeah.
3: Or someone.
2: Right. Because they were, you know, like the Gwyneth Paltrows of the world, or the Julia Roberts of the world, or the Emma Stones of the world.
3: Like,
2: right?
3: If you're 48 to 56, I bet you're always competing against Leonardo DiCaprio in like through the years, like when they're in their 20s.
2: And then if he
3: 30s,
2: walked in,
3: 40s.
2: You're like, oh, damn it, Leo's going to audition. Oh, yeah. Crap. Not going to get this.
3: Yep.
2: And they all grew up to be somebody in their own right, but we didn't know what a grind it was or how vicious it was. Okay, so, and I get it, it's tough. But the other thing, the other side of it, is you got to start somewhere. And what my personal feelings after seeing this with my own kids is that I feel like, you know, theater, when they're young, if you can put them in something that's cutesy, like nothing serious, just maybe some little summer thing.
4: Community theater.
2: Something in their little preschool, not their preschool, like in their little elementary school or something in that little age range, which is just cutesy, where nobody's expecting an Academy Award winner out of this or a Disney kid. They're just like, oh, this is so cute. It puts their toe in the water when it comes to like being in front of a crowd or having to say things or coming out of their shell.
3: I find it hard to believe like a 5-year-old wants to do all that stuff. Like they think it's fun, but they don't know about Hollywood, how it works. The parents have to push them.
2: I think so, Eric.
3: Like, they see so much talent in their kid. Go, oh, my God, my kid can sing. 4 years old.
2: I should
3: try and
2: do
3: something with this. I'm getting him on America's Got Talent. I'm getting him into the Hollywood world. I'm taking him.
2: Now, I'll give you the one example that did work out. Because we saw him when he was 5 years old, 6 years old, on an interview in Hawaii. He was the littlest Elvis impersonator in his Bruno Mars. Bruno Mars has been singing and performing since he was 5 years old.
3: But he almost didn't start when he got arrested for drugs.
2: Well, I don't know. Snow on his nose.
5: Mm-hmm. Yeah.
2: And then he came to Studio 104 and we were absolutely not allowed to ask about that. Yeah,
3: 3 days later.
2: Oh, well, wipe your nose there. Anyway, so there's a woman that comes across my socials. She does a podcast and she was a casting director for 15 years in Hollywood. She says she would fly across the country for Disney and Nickelodeon looking for kids to cast in shows, not just to make them the superstars, but also the supporting characters. Just put them in Hollywood and all these kids, you've seen those like hotel conference events where they're like, come here and maybe we'll make you a star. She wasn't part of that. She was paid tons of money by parents.
3: She was
2: to help coach these kids to become something in Hollywood. She does not reference anybody that we know now that we would recognize the name. She doesn't even go there with that. But what she saw in the world of casting agents for kids, this is what she had to say. But before you play the clip, Sam, let me preface it by she is pretty devastated by the death of Hayden Panettiere. A lot of people are. And it's just sad because Hayden was a kid actress too. And she just talks about how she was shaking her head like, I can't stand to see another story of this.
5: Mm-hmm.
2: Somebody who started young and by 36, they're gone, or 35 or 28 or 30 or 40. You know, they're just thrown their life has been thrown away because of whatever the problems are. So here's what she said. If you want your kids to be famous in Hollywood.
6: Hollywood for children. And I say this with love because I know a lot of my friends are still casting directors and agents and need to find kids for things all the time is actually demonic. You cannot put your kids into this industry without assuming that something bad will happen to either your family, your relationships, their health, their struggles, their inner dialogue. This is a horrible, horrible world for kids. Now, if you're an adult actor, do whatever the F you want when you do like local theater, musical theater, acting class for fun. Like if you love to do that, I'm all for that. But trying to push your kid into Hollywood, which is essentially like everyone thinks it's so fun. It's hell. But why do they do it? I'm just going to throw this out there and I'm really sorry to do this. Sometimes you do have a kid that is desperate and dying and can't imagine doing anything else. I have met those kids. Okay. There are kids out there that like, that's all they want to do. And then there's kids out there that they know they're making mommy proud. They know that they're making mommy happy. And when you're a young kid, all you want is to make mommy happy.
2: Mm. Mm. That's a rough
3: that
2: one.
3: That happens. Like I said, with
2: demonic
3: sports,
2: is a pretty strong word to use.
3: That happens with everything, though. Sometimes you're making your family happy more than yourself.
4: Right, like sports. Think of sports. You know, come on, son, you're going to play football. You're going to be a star player.
3: They're hurt. They're just
4: Daddy,
3: not
4: doing it. I don't want to play football.
3: Remember that guy we had on from
2: We have the same brain. I was going to say, Kev, do you remember years ago when we first started doing Bombshells? Yes, for Thanksgiving. He called our show. He was the star football player in Katy. Mm-hmm. I don't know if it was Katy High School, Seven Lakes. I don't know which high school team he was.
3: 38 now.
2: Yes. Mm-hmm. He called our show to tell us that on Thanksgiving, he is going to announce to his family he is going to stop playing football because he wants to go to Hollywood and be an actor. And he knew it was not going to go well because his dad was exactly what you just said. Come on, son, you make us proud, go to the NFL. You know, like that kind of stuff. Like breeding him to be a football player. And I've never gotten an update. He called us afterwards to tell us the update. He said his family was really upset. Mm-hmm. But not like, you know, his dad was more upset than anybody else. But they didn't like, you know, disown him or anything. But if anybody, I think his name is Skyler. If anybody knows where he is, where did he land? Is he making it work? Because you don't have to be the Leonardo DiCaprio. You could be doing jobs that make you money and helps you survive and thrive. And you're not the Leonardo DiCaprio. But I always think of that kid because he was 18 and all he had done is football, football, football. And he was like, no, I want to be an actor. I don't know what happened.
3: They're both two tough things to do.
5: Yeah.
3: Make the NFL and be an actor.
5: I think you go through like a mental crisis too, because I grew up playing soccer from the age of 4.
3: Like a burnout?
5: Until a college. Well, no, when I didn't play my senior year of college. And when I made that decision, I felt like I lost my identity. I was like, who am I? I don't have an identity. All I've ever known was soccer.
3: Yeah.
5: And then to tell my parents that like I wasn't doing soccer, knowing
3: why,
5: like.
3: Why didn't you? Was it a personal reason?
5: After I tore my ACL, I just was over it.
2: Yeah.
5: Like,
3: I don't need to deal with this.
5: Yeah, I just wasn't playing the way that I used to play. I lost interest in it because I was like, I'm getting injured all the time. For what reason? Like, it's not worth it. But to have to tell my parents that, like, I was not going to play soccer anymore, that was, like,
2: Was that junior year of high school, sophomore, senior?
3: College.
2: What year?
5: No, college.
2: Oh, already in college. That's right.
5: Junior
2: year of college. Well, I mean, that would have made sense if you were kind of going to go on your way. Did they think that you were going to go into the women's soccer league professionally or what?
5: No, but still, it's like you would have thought that you would have thought I would have finished out then all 4 years and I didn't. And then having that realization, like, okay, who am I now? Because that's all I've ever known. I didn't have practices. Like, I didn't go to practices then anymore.
2: So what was that like for you? Like, your first free weekend of no soccer in your whole life as a junior at college, what did you do?
5: Probably just drank.
3: Yeah.
5: I drank. I went to football games, like, to go watch.
2: Yeah, wow, this is what it's like to be in the stands?
5: Yeah.
3: Gained 20 pounds. Like, yes.
5: I did not gain 20 pounds, thank you. Okay.
2: You weren't running around still.
5: No, I still worked out. I still worked out. I still needed, like, something to keep me focused. But to, like, not do that anymore, it was...

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1: The movie's already made $2 billion. That's a $100 million range for him. That's... done.
2: He's probably got like,
1: tap out.
2: He's probably got like three more. He'll probably do three more movies. Spider-Man.
3: Because how old is he?
1: 30.
3: He's 30.
2: I think about if he does three more, that's the next 8 years,
1: calling him the new Robert Downey Jr., Eric, because he went the way of Robert Downey Jr. with the contract for Iron Man. So the breakdown of Robert Downey Jr.'s contract was $500,000 for the first Iron Man. Because remember, he and all his drug problems in jail and all that, he was liability. People did not want to hire Robert Downey Jr. because he was too tricky. Okay, then he got $50 million for Iron Man 3 5 years later, and ultimately he made $100 million for the last two Avengers movies, Infinity War and Endgame. We don't even know what he's banking for the next two Avengers movies where he's playing Dr. Doom.
2: Yeah, good point.
1: So he's already $150 million in just from one franchise.
2: Pretty impressive.
1: Where they start out with $500,000.
2: You went from taking a chance on Ally McBeal in the late 90s. To now being the biggest star.
1: You want to talk about dirty addiction and making it back from dirty addiction? The Robert Downey Jr. story is like...
2: That'll be a movie, I bet.
1: It's like really...
2: 30 years.
3: It should be. I would watch it.
2: And also, Frank Beard passed away.
1: Oh, that's right. We got to reach out to Billy Gibbons from ZZ Top. Frank Beard at 77 years old. What's interesting, Frank Beard, the drummer for ZZ Top. ZZ Top, iconic for their beards. Mm-hmm. Frank Beard's last name was Beard, and he didn't have one.
2: Yeah,
1: ZZ Top.
2: It's just Billy left now.
1: Dusty Hill, Billy Gibbons, Frank Beard. Dusty Hill passed away a few years ago.
2: They're coming on 2021. They'll be back here in the fall, I think.
1: Well, is that still on now? Or are they going to postpone that?
2: Frank has been really playing with them.
1: Okay, okay.
2: He's been kind of ill.
1: So, yeah, Houston's.
2: I think they're coming back Billy this Gibbons. Weekend. Not here, but they're playing
1: somewhere.
2: Yeah. So good for them.
1: Rest in peace.
2: Get out there, Billy.
1: Frank Beard.
2: It's good therapy. Hey, I know we're doing roundtable next. There's a story about who. What vehicle is the has the worst drivers?
1: you stereotype the driver.
2: Like, we all look around at cars. We go, that truck.
3: Does any of us drive one?
1: Is it truck or is it brand? Like, can you say truck, SUV, car? Or are you saying Chevy?
2: Rula used to drive one of these.
1: Oh, I got one.
2: I used to drive one of these.
3: Uh-oh.
2: Kevin Quinn drives one of these.
1: Oh. Let's find out if your car is on the list. 6 o'clockers. Maybe you're driving it right now, and then you're going to be justified in that side eye you give that driver next to you because the kind of car they're driving. We'll talk about it next on The Rula Show with Eric on 104.1 KRVE.
4: 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North Sam Houston Parkway, westbound at Fallbrook. Watch for a stalled car in the right lane. 59 East Tex Freeway northbound between Collingsworth and Cavalcade. On the frontage road, you've got an accident investigation with heavy police activity. I-45 southbound approaching the Hardy Toll Road. A wreck was just cleared. I'm Becca Parker with your KRBE traffic check.
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0: Table.
1: Okay, Eric, you start. Go ahead.
2: So this list came out. Research showed what car is the worst car out there with the drivers that like get in trouble, like speeding.
1: So DUIs. You profiled the driver based on the car they're driving.
2: And somebody texted a few minutes ago, and they got it right. Number one is BMW.
1: BMW, the ultimate driving machine.
2: And then it's BMW, Ram, and Tesla. They're the worst. They have the worst drivers.
1: And then that's the three cars that me, Kevin Quinn, and Eric used to drive.
2: Yeah, he's my dad's Ram.
3: Well, the Rams, if they're lifted and they have big exhaust.
2: Oh, yeah. That's...
3: And sometimes some guys will set up their exhaust so it spews all black smoke just to mess with people.
2: Yeah, they've had nearly 45 incidents per 1,000 drivers throughout the past year. That includes accidents, DUIs, speeding, and citations. So Tesla's third.
1: Listen, that ultimate drive machine, I got to say, that was some fun driving.
3: Although
1: there's
3: some moms in minivans that can't see out the windows and try to go from the left-hand lane to the right and stop in the middle of the whole thing and act like it's not their fault. I see you out there.
2: The best is Chrysler.
3: Okay. Chrysler.
1: Best drivers.
2: Yeah, best drivers.
4: What?
3: Wait, what? Chrysler what? There's only a Chrysler
2: minivan, right?
1: Yeah. Pacifica.
3: Yeah, right.
2: Yeah, what else is Chrysler?
1: Somebody
2: I know they own, like, Jeep and all that stuff.
4: Yeah, that's what I was thinking.
1: Doesn't
2: Chrysler also... Chrysler, Cadillac, and Mercury?
3: Yeah, yeah.
2: That's still around?
3: Yes.
2: Ford Mercury still around?
3: Ford Lincoln Mercury.
1: Is it?
2: I did see a stat yesterday.
1: Is that a list from 1996, Eric?
3: Yeah. No.
2: I did see a stat that, like, the new Gen Zs, they're sick of all the technology in cars, and they're getting Hondas.
4: I saw.
2: 2004.
4: Yeah.
2: Like, the insurance rates are going down for people because they're getting those cars.
4: Older ones.
1: Wait, Eric, it says Mercury that started in 1939 and ended in 2011.
2: Yeah, well,
4: Mercury's aren't
2: still
4: around.
2: The best drivers because they see all the stuff.
1: The Cougar and the Grand Marquis. Mm-hmm. The Marquis. The Marquis.
3: Yeah. They make boat motors, too.
2: Yeah, but Mercury, a lot of people are taking, there's a lot of older cars out there right now because people can't afford them.
1: Yeah, they're looking for those boat
2: stuff.
1: Cars.
2: And a lot of people are just, it's this new generation, man. It's weird. They're going back to what we had. They're going to grow up and go, man, I wish I grew up in the 80s. No, you don't.
3: No. Also, Big Brother can't shut down your old car. Your new computer car?
2: No, yeah. They can
3: bloop, bloop, bloop. And it shuts you down. But you got an old, some old analog thing.
4: Why are they shutting you down, Kev?
3: Because the Flock camera finds you. Then
4: they're still going to find you.
3: Bring up your car.
4: You
3: shut off your car.
4: With the license
2: plate. If you drive an Infiniti, all right, slow down there, you guys. The brand with the highest speeding rates.
1: So
2: you
4: guys Infinities are pretty fast.
2: Then it's Volkswagen, and then Mercury again, Lexus, Cadillac, and Chrysler. Well, Lexus, Cadillac, and Chrysler have the lowest.
1: For speeders.
2: Yeah, for speeders. Infiniti,
1: because most
2: Volkswagen.
1: People driving the Mercury, they're like 100. They shouldn't be driving.
2: Like
1: are you sure, Grandpa?
2: It's embarrassing when I say my first car was a Ford Topaz, and everyone's like, what the hell is that?
1: They don't make it anymore.
2: It looks it's kind of like a Ford Tempo, which they don't make either. I had that, too.
1: You know, we forget, can I just say, I'm going to acknowledge that we forget in our times of great need and desire, we didn't care what it was. We were just happy we had it.
4: Yes.
1: As opposed to now, we're all like, we're seasoned and adulted and we've earned our own money to be spoiled enough to want a nicer car.
4: Mm-hmm.
1: My first car was when I had to share with my sisters. And it was a hand-me-down from my parents, right? So I didn't have my own first car until I bought it myself. But at one point, my mom drove that giant boat of a Lincoln. It was a Lincoln Town Car.
2: Oh, yeah, those
1: I called it the Titanic. It was huge.
2: Those are real cars.
1: And it was like the white Knight because it was white on the inside and it had navy velour velvety upholstery on the inside.
4: Whoa.
2: So it's
1: white on the outside.
4: That's
1: navy
4: bougie.
1: Upholstery on the inside.
2: Did your dad smoke ever?
1: No, God, no.
2: Because I would
1: have
2: that. People that have cigarette burn between their legs and fall in their.
1: But you know what's crazy about it, guys? The windows, the driver and the passenger window had like a little triangular window that had to come down first, and then the main window came down. Okay, now remember, I have always lived in Houston, Texas. I have always had to battle this summer heat, and that's how desperate I was to have the car. Like, oh my God, I get to drive mom's car or like the hand-me-down car just to go see my friends in the dead heat of July. The windows had jammed.
3: Oh no.
1: You could not put them down.
2: Oh no.
1: And only the little triangles would come down halfway and the AC was out. And I was so happy to drive that.
2: Sounds awful.
1: Big ass car.
4: Yep.
1: I was like, I don't care. I'll meet you at your house and we're going to the mall. Like I just lived life in that white Titanic, the white Knight. Sweating to death just to get me from point A to B. Now I'd be like, I don't think our kids are built. Even Santiago at 4 is not built to be in that car. He'd be like, well, first of all, we wouldn't let him because it's
4: no,
1: like,
4: because
1: it's
4: like now we parent know about danger. Like death and,
2: yeah. I don't think they put seatbelts in the cars
1: in the back.
2: But I mean,
1: like, he'd even be snarky about it like, this, what is this car?
2: Do you remember? I don't remember seatbelts in the back of a car.
1: Oh, I do.
4: That's crazy. Yeah.
1: They were just lap belts. They were lap belts. They weren't shoulder. They were just lap.
2: Yeah, I don't remember that.
1: And I don't really remember my brother's car seat too well. I don't remember my car seat at all. I have no recollection of a car seat.
4: I don't
1: seat.
4: Remember my
2: they're
4: car seat.
2: Metal.
1: My brother's car seat looked like something that you would sit in a cafeteria in the 70s. Like it was some kind of a, you know, he was a an 80s kid. And his car seat was this hard leather that does is no cushion at all with this metal bar in front of it. I remember it was in the middle of the back seat.
4: And it would... Would it go down like a, I'm Googling
2: come
4: right
2: a
4: now.
2: Coaster?
4: Like a roller coaster.
2: Some of those did. Yeah. Both of those.
1: I just remember how hard the leather was. Like it wasn't like a soft, it was a hard seat
4: hard
1: with
4: leather.
1: A metal bar. That
2: no
1: was his
2: plush.
1: Car seat. Yeah.
4: That's
1: yeah.
4: so funny.
1: Now we're just like, oh man.
2: And that window, I remember that window. It was like, there's one that we could push it in and go like a triangle.
3: Mm-hmm. Yeah, it popped to the side.
2: So people, I don't know if people could smoke there or just get the wind blowing in their face.
1: That was old Cadillacs. Like classic Cadillacs had that.
2: A lot of cars had that stuff.
3: Yes.
1: The little twisty window.
2: Yeah.
1: Yeah, that's crazy.
2: Stuff you forget about. And extra keys. You had a key
3: to open
2: the door.
3: One to open the car and one to start the car.
2: Yeah, that's so weird.
1: I don't know what to do with myself. Y'all, I haven't used my real key in forever. Yeah. I have a Chevy Tahoe now. I've never touched the key to open the door. I just have to get close enough and open a door.
4: If your key battery fob dies, then you 9 out of 10 have a key in there and that you can open it. But mine's push start. So even if my key fob dies... I can't use my actual key to turn it on.
2: You take
4: I
2: that
4: have
2: thing
4: to use
2: out.
4: The...
2: You take the little push button out, and then there's a little hole in there, and you put it in there.
4: Well, I just push my fob up against it.
1: Yes,
4: and like for some reason,
1: the
4: it's like
1: column.
4: I feel like it's like magnetic, and then it'll turn on.
1: That's
4: but
1: right,
4: I
1: that's
4: don't
1: what
4: know
1: I was
4: if
1: told.
4: Mine opens.
2: Does yours come out? I know some of those will come
1: what?
2: Out. I used to take the circle thing would come out.
4: It makes sense, Eric, but I don't know if
1: what's
4: my
1: your car
4: is
1: a Jeep Renegade?
4: Gladiator.
1: Okay, right. Somebody text us if you work there and you know what the trick is. Because I was told when I used to drive my BMW, one time the battery died, and they said, just put the BMW key up against the steering column, and it'll turn on.
4: That's what I had to do.
1: And I was like, oh, I didn't even know. And there was a key inside that fob. But I never looked to see if my
4: mine
1: Chevy
4: has a key fob
1: has
4: like
1: it.
4: Key in it, but it doesn't have the...
2: And I got to take my car
4: so
2: tomorrow because first world problems. Every time I start it in the heat, it smells like someone farted in my face. Like, what the hell? The air is stale.
3: Yeah.
2: It's like the compressor, they put a new AC in there, but there must be the hose or something. Something in there.
3: Yeah,
2: like,
3: there's some goop in the hose. Yeah. You got to steam it out.
2: This type of car I have is famous for this stuff.
1: There's something about...
2: It did this to me before. That's why I vowed not to get one again. And then here I am.
1: No, but Eric, there's something about all cars doing that. There's something about the air filtration smells like mold or something stinky after you've had it. I don't know what that is. And I've spent money.
2: Because the leaves get stuck in there and all, think about all that stuff in the
1: pine needles.
3: Do you change your in-cabin filter ever?
2: Yeah. Got to change that, too.
3: A lot of people don't know to do that. So you have two filters.
4: They upsell you, Kevin.
3: You have one. You have one in your glove box.
1: Okay.
3: You open up. Usually you open up your glove box and drop it all the way down, and there's a hidden filter in there for like your AC and your heat. And a lot of people forget about that. It becomes very moldy. You got to change it at least once a year. There's another one for your air intake for your engine. Also, people forget about that one, so you get bad gas mileage.
2: I'm so bougie. I spend $100 on there's cologne I can buy. It goes in my glove compartment for the car.
1: What? What? Car cologne?
2: Yeah, it's a bottle. It's
1: that's
2: a fragrance.
1: That's a thing?
3: I love that. That sounds
1: $100 for car cologne?
2: Or $150.
1: $150 for car cologne?
4: My own Bath and Body Works that I just spritz.
2: No, I just put it
4: really
2: in
4: quick.
2: The glove compartment, this little contraption, and you push a button and it'll...
3: His is for his whole car,
1: for his
3: not
1: car.
3: For himself.
1: His car.
3: Yeah, his
1: wait,
3: car has
1: what?
3: A scent.
1: You missed that, cheapy cheeps?
3: Yeah.
1: Both of you guys, I thought you'd fall out of your chairs about how much y'all save money.
4: I thought you meant, like, personal
2: body
4: spray. I was like,
1: he's
4: I have that.
2: No, it goes in the glove compartment. There's a little thing it sits in, and then you push a button for
4: you're
2: fragrance.
4: Driving us to wherever we're going, because we're going to need that.
5: Time for What's True. Going Dang. 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
1: All right, downtown Houston announced yesterday on Instagram that they are going to be giving away the World Cup flags that they decorated downtown with when we were the host city for the World Cup.
3: Oh, cool.
1: They had lots of different oversized country flags, like Cabo Verde, you know, Spain, France, and they were all over downtown. And if you go to their Instagram for downtown Houston, they've got Germany, Curacao, Netherlands, Uzbekistan, Cabo Verde, Saudi Arabia, Portugal, USA, DR Congo, and Sweden up for grabs. They measure 6 by 10, 6 feet by 10 feet. 6 feet
2: ooh,
1: by 10 feet.
2: Big.
4: That's huge.
2: Can we get the Netherlands one? We'll take a photo with it.
1: That'd be the like, orange bus.
2: And then we'll send it to our friends.
1: It's not on the list, though. They don't have a Netherlands
2: one.
1: Oh, yeah, they, do. You're right. I did read that. Yes,
4: you,
1: yes.
4: You paying
1: yes.
4: for the
1: we should get that one.
4: That?
2: Oh, God. Oh, yeah, you just roll it up.
1: We'll send it to our radio
4: six
1: friends.
4: 6 by 10?
2: Put it in a tube.
1: Yeah. So yeah. Here's what it is. If you just follow them at downtown Houston, it's downtown Houston, and it says it must be picked up at a designated location in downtown Houston. Pickup details will be shared with the selected recipients. And how do you do it? You need a comment flag to submit your preferred flag that you want by August 25th. So Eric, get on there and put Netherlands.
2: Yeah.
1: And winners will be randomly selected and notified by email. All winners will be announced on August 26th of who scored the World Cup host city flags for the different countries. So that's downtown Houston. Just comment flag and the country that you want. And if you win that in the random selection, they'll tell you.
2: That's pretty cool.
1: I think it's cool. Let's go with Netherlands. Why not? Orange bus.
2: Maybe we'll just take a photo with it if it's expensive to send.
1: If you win the Netherlands flag, we'll invite you up here to take a picture with it.
2: Yeah.
1: That's okay. Cool.
2: That'd be cool.
3: I have a solution for you going back to your car, which I didn't know this, but I've kind of read about it before. Mm-hmm. What happens in your car is you leave your AC in recirculating mode.
1: Okay.
3: When you turn off your car, you don't let the condenser dry out, so it stays damp. So they recommend 5 to 10 minutes before you turn off your car, take it out of recirculating and let the fresh air in to dry off the condenser coils.
2: Oh. So the outside air.
3: Right.
2: I was getting confused with those two buttons. I'm like, okay, one is only the air inside, and then there's one that takes the outside. But if it smells outside, you don't want that.
3: Exactly. Or you don't want to get in all of those nasty odors from all the trucks.
2: The problem is I park my car in the garage. If I leave it on 10 minutes, I might not come out.
3: Right. And that I read about that too.
1: Don't close the garage door. No. You have to be driving around, don't you, so the air actually flows through?
3: Right. I would say
1: you want it to
2: be. It's 100 degrees today. Yeah. I'll suffer.
3: No. Just
4: yeah, Eric's not doing that.
3: Don't put it on recirculating. Put it in the fresh one.
4: So okay, just drive home with the fresh one on. That'll be 10 minutes and then you're good.
3: There you go.
4: Also, update. I did not find my keys. A sheriff called and he found my wallet on the highway, but never my keys.
1: On the HOV lane.
4: On the HOV lane.
3: So now you only have one key for your car?
4: So now I only have one key
2: for
4: Better
2: order a new one.
1: But there are places you can have a second fob.
4: So I had to rebuy.
2: Costco, they always have that person out there with that tent.
4: Yeah.
2: Hey, we can make copies of your key.
4: But I miss seeing those texts. That was a good
2: reminder for the
4: good
2: summer.
4: Reminder.
2: Or the fall. No, that was the spring.
4: I don't remember when it was, but it was traumatic.
2: Like May or something.
1: Did Sam find her keys? Yes, the police found her keys smashed on the highway. Sheriff no AirPods. Did. Okay, coming up next, Special K has got a telemarketer turnaround.
7: I've been having Fireball for breakfast.
2: Whoa.
1: Oh, my God.
2: Oh, my.
4: Okay.
1: Oh, my God.
4: Sounds good.
7: Eloise is back. Good morning.
1: What are they trying to sell you, Eloise?
7: Oh, God, who knows? 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Every week I'm dying.
2: You should be dead by this.
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8: 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Unbeatable prices, traffic desk. 290 Northwest Freeway eastbound at Antoine. There's a crash in the center lane. It slows you down 5 minutes from Bingle. I-10 East Freeway westbound near Federal. Watch for a crash in the right lane. 59 East X Freeway northbound between Collingsworth and Cavalcade. That police activity on the frontage road did clear. I'm Becca Parker with your KRBE traffic check.
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8: 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Unbeatable prices traffic desk. 290 Northwest Freeway eastbound at Antoine. There's a crash in the center lane. It slows you down 5 minutes from Bingle. I-10 East Freeway westbound near Federal. Watch for a crash in the right lane. 59 East X Freeway northbound between Collingsworth and Cavalcade. That police activity on the frontage road did clear. I'm Becca Parker with your KRBE traffic check.
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1: All right, we still have so many amazing experiences for you to win because, you know, everything we do for you is free for you. 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You're on the Dean's List. 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
3: And I have a open schedule now that school is back in session. 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
1: Just don't prank your kid where they're going to start crying like the dad that said her birthday party's canceled. Oh, yeah.
3: As a matter of fact.
1: That was so cringe.
3: That was fun. We're going to have some tears this Friday.
1: No.
3: Yes, we will. No. Yes, we will. There's a certain demographic that I'm learning you cannot prank.
1: Really?
3: Females from the age of 15 to 21.
2: They're very sensitive.
3: It's a very sensitive time
1: don't
3: of their
1: be
3: life.
1: Messing with their birthday parties, their wedding
3: financial
1: days,
3: aid.
1: Financial aid this week.
3: Goodness. Yeah,
2: that's a thing.
1: Yeah. Well, on Wednesdays it's a different tone because everybody hates spam callers. We all hate them, and they won't stop calling. But Special K will answer them, and the more he answers them, the more they call him.
3: I get 44 a day, so you gotta make lemons into lemonade. But also, this one's a little bit
28: the
3: like
28: following content may not be suitable for all ages. Listener discretion is advised.
3: A little bit.
2: He performed that live for us.
1: Did he?
3: Yeah.
2: We weren't here a couple weeks ago.
1: Yeah.
2: Mm-hmm. Yeah. I don't remember what day that was.
1: That was the day that my knee surgery?
2: Laddie was here.
1: The morning of my knee surgery.
29: Yeah, it was a Wednesday. Yeah.
1: Wednesday, August 5th. Okay, I'll go back to the podcast to hear it.
2: Yeah.
1: What time did he do it? In the 7 o'clock hour?
2: I think so. But he sounded just like that.
1: Oh,
2: he hasn't
1: Phoenix,
2: lost it.
1: So good. Okay, so yes, listener discretion. Why? Why listener discretion?
3: There's just one word that pops up once or twice that...
2: That means five times.
1: And you probably missed a couple bleeps.
3: Yeah. Oh, I didn't even put any bleeps.
1: Oh, my God.
2: All
1: okay,
2: right.
1: So you got Eloise Pennebaker answering the phone to another spam caller.
3: Here we go.
30: Thank you so much for staying on the line. This is Michael. How are you doing today?
31: Michael Jackson.
30: Good to hear, Chad, ma'am. Well, ma'am, this call is about your final expense insurance. You are 60 years old, right?
31: Yes, sir. How'd you know it's my birthday?
30: Your zip code is 77042, right?
31: Well, I already thought you were calling to say happy birthday. Are you going to say that?
30: Come on. Happy birthday, ma'am. Your zip code is 77042, right?
31: That's a good boy. What can I do you for?
30: Your last name is Jetson, right?
31: Jetson. Correct.
30: And ma'am, do you make your own financial decision by yourself?
31: I do make my own decisions. This morning I decided...
30: Ma'am, have you ever been diagnosed with dementia, Alzheimer's, or memory loss?
1: Oh, my God.
31: If you speak louder, ain't going to help. I'm trying to tell you about making my own decisions. This morning I decided to put Fireball in my bidet to see if it would heat my cooter. So I did make my own decisions.
30: Ma'am, have you ever been diagnosed with dementia, Alzheimer's, or memory loss?
31: Well, I can't remember what you're calling about, so I guess I did have a bit of memory loss.
30: Ma'am, just stay on the line. He will provide you more information. Just stay on the line, okay?
1: Oh, my God.
31: I can't remember what we're talking about now. I guess I got to go back to the other question if you want to start over again.
30: Sir, ma'am, this call is about your final expenses, so just to see if you qualify, I have my senior supervisor on the line.
31: Okay, so you know I'm in the hospice then, and they're going to harvest my organs here tomorrow?
30: Just stay on the line, ma'am.
31: Wait, I love this song. Are you playing it on your piano?
4: Thank you so much for staying on the line. My name is Sebastian Harris. Who do I have the pleasure of speaking with?
31: Oh, Sebastian. That's one of my favorite names.
4: That's your favorite name?
31: Yes, sir. Like Maniscalco, the funny man. He makes all them funny videos.
4: How old are you?
31: I'm 60 years young. 60. How are you, sir?
4: I'm 24.
31: Wow. Oh, my gosh. That just made my cooter shake.
4: What?
31: You have a very handsome voice. What are you calling about?
4: What did you say, Mommy?
31: Oh. Puppy?
4: Uh-oh. Oh, no. Never mind, Mommy.
31: Uh-oh. Oh, no.
2: He got turned off.
31: Who's going to get fired?
2: Wow, that guy.
1: Oh,
2: he got
1: my gosh.
2: Yeah,
1: oh,
2: he
1: my gosh.
2: There. He had to hang up.
6: Mommy?
1: They always turn pervo. If you even give them a little bit of a little opening, they will go for it.
6: I was getting excited. We're taking a turn. We're taking a turn.
1: You put Fireball in the bidet?
6: Don't try this at home.
2: No.
1: Fires. Oh, my. That guy was really loud.
6: He was pushing
1: through. You're asking about dementia, not I'm deaf.
2: Why do they have to say, make up names? Just say your real name. Who cares?
1: I know. Well, who cares?
6: I think it scares people.
1: Why?
6: You know, when they hear
1: big deal. You're
6: some
1: not gonna
6: unfamiliar
1: call
6: name.
1: Them personally?
2: Yeah, it's like.
1: Anyway, okay.
6: Something you can't pronounce.
2: Yeah, it's true.
1: You probably got 12 more calls since then.
6: I think so. It's ringing right now.
2: Get on your bidet and try to get it.
1: Oh, man. If you just are tuning in right now and you just caught the tail end of that, you've got to hear from the beginning later on the podcast and post it. Oh, that Eloise Pennybaker's birthday was today. 60 years young.
6: Thank you so much.
2: Only 60. You sound like you're 90.
6: Right, well, this is what you sound like at 60.
1: Because at 24, that guy's like, yeah, that's 60.
2: Oh, yeah. Good point.
1: All right. If you're looking for closure, we provide that. Somebody's dropped out of your life. They don't take your calls. They don't answer your DMs. They don't answer your emails. Or maybe it's somebody that you lost track of and you wanted to connect with them after many, many years have passed. Isn't that kind of what's happening next?
2: Yep. Like, imagine you're in school and somebody doesn't believe in you and you'd like to talk to them on our show. That's going to happen.
1: Look at me now.
2: Yeah, it's kind of a look at me now feel to it.
1: So you're here for closure, but not foreclosure on a house.
2: No, that's our next segment.
1: That's
2: next
1: our new
2: week.
1: Segments are going to be foreclosures.
2: Foreclosure.
1: And we will announce foreclosures and you can get cheap houses.
2: That's something I would do when I was on AM 1250.
1: No.
2: I did
1: the
2: swap shop
1: and
2: radio tradio.
1: Time for the foreclosures and the obituaries.
2: I had to read that.
6: 1250.
2: So I do that swap shop or the radio tradio, and you're upbeat, and then you have to go, yesterday, Bob Green passed away.
7: He did?
2: Mueller's funeral home.
6: Obituary.
2: Yeah,
6: the obituary. You're doing obituaries on the air.
2: Yes.
1: Inappropriate.
2: But that town, think about that.
1: That's how he was like the town crier. That's how they learned. That's how they learned who passed away and where you're going to go meet.
7: What
1: for the
7: year was
1: thing.
7: This?
2: Mid-90s.
1: 1792.
2: And then I had to get on my horse with a bell and run around.
1: It was in the
2: 1900s. Yeah, 1900s you did that.
1: The olden days, as my children say.
2: But they still do it today,
1: I bet. Looking for closure. 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
9: Good morning from the Bell Furniture Unbeatable Prices Traffic Desk. 59 Southwest Freeway northbound at Chimney Rock. An accident was cleared. There's still some stop and go from Hillcroft. I-10 East Freeway westbound near Federal. An accident is out of the way. There's still a 7-minute slowdown. Heads up on Highway 99 southbound at FM 2920. There's reports of an accident. We are seeing a 1 hour delay. I'm Becca Parker with your KRBE traffic check.
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1: All right, we are going to provide closure for somebody who is very close to the Rula and Ryan, to the Rula Show with Eric. Well, that used to be what it was called, but now it's called this.
2: Yep.
1: As we learned yesterday at this time.
2: Yeah, that's what we were joking about.
1: And, you know, listen, I say very close because you guys are very close to us. It's about you who share your life with us every day. She's seeking out closure for something about high school. That's what I know so far. Yep. And we want to go a little old school with it since about, you know, high school days.
2: Yep.
1: What was the song price she was listening to? See You Again with Khalifa and Charlie Puth.
2: I haven't had this a long time.
1: Let's do that one. Poof. And then we'll give somebody closure on The Rula Show with Eric on 104.1 KRBE. You talk too much.

0: All right, I've got to read this text at 37530. Homework for Eric. Please, Eric, find out if your old radio station still reads the obituaries as part of their programming. Eric just looked it up, and they actually have a sponsor for the obituaries.
1: It's Ottawa Funeral Homes and Crematory.
2: Oh, smart.
1: Yeah, so that's, I'm like, what? We need a sponsor for Scoop and stuff. Let's do that.
0: Talk about the old days of radio.
1: I just texted my boss. He's still there. Since the 90s.
0: Your old boss is the same guy.
1: Yeah, Jay Lesor. He's got a great voice. Just deep, just awesome. Yeah, he's... I texted him. I said, hey, do you guys still do the obits on the radio? I know they put them on the website.
3: Yeah.
0: Because that's how that small town finds out who passed. Oh, Bob Green,
1: 1430 WCMY. Oh. You want to listen to that?
0: LaSalle County's favorite.
1: Yeah.
0: Okay. All right, let's get to the order of the day.
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2: 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Speaking of program directors, Eric, when I was first coming up as a DJ, program director John Peek said, make sure you say KRBE. Because a lot of times you might say the KRBE fast and it sounds like KRB.
3: But K's like easier.
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3: 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I-N-Q-U-E. 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
2: So, yeah, that's what, it's just, anyway, closure. 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
3: That's the best way.
2: And you can reach out to us and we'll get you connected with a person that won't connect with you. What is going on? Michelle is standing by to tell us all about it. Good morning, Michelle.
5: Hi, good morning.
3: Hi, Michelle. Welcome to Closure.
5: Hi.
3: Now, you want to get some closure, not on a relationship, Rula.
2: Okay.
3: It's on somebody that she knew years ago.
2: Okay, in what capacity? Were you like friends or neighbors or family?
5: No. So this was my high school guidance counselor.
2: Oh, well, that's nice. We've had one before where somebody wanted to reach out to Miss Natalie.
3: Oh, yeah.
2: Had lost track of such an inspirational teacher. Is it like that?
5: No.
2: Okay.
3: Take that, Rula. Yeah. And then flip it upside down.
2: Oh, gosh. What happened?
5: To better explain, just know, I had the hardest time through high school. I mean, I did keep myself at a 2.5 GPA, which obviously not great. My dad left when I was 15.
2: Mm.
5: And my mother was a severe alcoholic, nonstop drinking.
2: Oh, no.
5: And I was working two jobs to help her pay rent, pay for food, help take care of siblings. I was struggling. But to still have a 2.5, like, I didn't think was fast.
3: Oh, yeah.
2: I think I get a 2.5 right now. And here you are with the high school guidance counselor. Your counselor obviously knew your struggle.
5: He knew. I had talked about it, not in full detail, but everybody, like, teachers know what's going on. They're not dumb.
2: Yeah.
5: And it was like when we would talk about, you have to go talk to a guidance counselor, especially your senior year. And when I'm talking to him, and it was kind of like, I really wouldn't set your sights on college. Mm. You should try to, start finding a job early. Really didn't expect me to amount to anything. Wasn't encouraging. And I just don't get, like, you're in that profession.
2: How dare you
5: treat someone that way? And why would he treat me that way? Like, he knew that there was some struggle going on, and to not encourage someone.
2: And to be negative about your future. Well, it's probably not for you. It's probably going to be a rough go for you.
3: Especially for a job like this, Rula, because this is a job where you're helping youth. Give them direction, and they're at that age where they need help.
2: And they might be at that age, like in your case, Michelle, where there's nobody at home pushing them up and propping them up to say, you got this, you can do this. That is their role. Okay, so clearly this person was not encouraging. What is this person's name?
5: His first name was Dean.
3: Yeah, let's not say his whole name, because I don't want to put him on blast, because I know every situation can be different.
2: All right, so you need closure from Dean, your high school guidance counselor, who did not guide you positively in your worst time of your life. Let's get Dean on. But real quick, before I get him on, for all the audience listening, things have turned out okay for you? I mean, like, you're not in a bad way. You're not going to call him and say, I'm homeless now.
3: Oh, no.
2: You were right. No. I mean, you're good.
5: Let me tell you, things worked out. I went to college. I actually graduated top of my class.
2: I got a
5: job now that pays over $100,000 a year.
3: Nice.
5: And I actually took on my siblings because my mother couldn't. And I'm also helping raise them as well. And they're both thriving. So,
3: Look at you now.
2: Well, wow. That's fantastic. Bravo to you.
3: Now, we're going to do closure a little different here. Usually I have the person listening in, but on this one...
2: He put him in the silence line.
3: Yeah, he has no idea that it's you. So you have to introduce yourself and hopefully he'll remember you.
2: You're going to look at me now moment.
3: He was a former student, wanted to talk to him.
2: Okay. Okay, so let's welcome him now, Michelle, to the Rula Show with Eric in 104.1 KRBE. Good morning, Dean.
6: Hello. How's it going?
3: Hi,
2: Dean. Thanks for joining us this morning. You're probably like wondering, what the heck am I doing over here in silence land?
6: Doing pretty good. How are you?
3: Great. We have one of your former students on. I told you there's somebody that wanted to talk to you. And she was there years ago. Do you remember one of your students named Michelle?
6: Yes, I do.
2: Okay, well, Michelle's on the phone joining the conversation. Say hi to Dean, Michelle.
5: Hi.
6: Hi, Michelle.
2: It's kind of weird to call you by your first name because she was a student and you were the guidance counselor, but now y'all are both adults.
5: Well, and I never used his first name either.
2: So. Yeah, Mr. Weird. So-and-so, but here we'll just call you Dean, not say your last name, Dean. Okay, so Michelle would like to speak to you on our platform regarding the past and now, the present.
5: So I guess, like, ultimately, I have just been holding on to this for 10 years now that I know that you knew somewhat, but I went through the hardest time through high school, working multiple jobs, a dad that wasn't around, my mother incapacitated, drinking constantly, raising siblings, working my butt off to even like pay rent, pay for groceries. And every time I came to your office, I'm looking for that one adult to come into my life and encourage me and sit there and be like, you got this. What can we do? Give me some resources. And I felt every time I came into your office, I felt nothing but sadness. Mm. Yeah. I'm never going to amount to anything. I have carried that with me. Mm. And I will tell you, it pushed me to go on. And I have actually, even though you said I wouldn't, I went to college. I finished top of my class. I have an amazing job, an amazing house that I paid for. And I'm living this wonderful life that you gave me zero belief that I would ever have.
3: What do you think about that, Dean?
6: Well, I mean, I'm proud of you.
2: Do you remember saying that to her, Dean, as a student?
3: Yeah, does it shock you?
2: I mean, there's
3: you?
2: Not a lot of kids that have that same struggle. The alcoholic mom, the dad that left, that's pretty specific. Do you remember Michelle's struggles?
6: I do.
2: Why would you say that to her? Why would you say that your future's looking bleak?
6: I mean, I just wanted to kind of motivate her, you know? I wasn't trying to be malicious.
5: Motivate me? Like, I was still a kid. Like, I had zero adult around me believing in me and pushing in me, like pushing me. Like, I how did you think that was going to motivate me to make me feel like there was no future?
2: Yeah.
6: I mean, I wasn't trying to push you in like a detrimental way. I was trying to just show you what you could be. That's all.
5: I know, but it wasn't a could be because you were like, meh, I mean, might as well go get a job at a fast food place and start working my way up the food chain. Like, it was just insane to me.
6: No, you're far more capable than that. I just wanted to show you like what the opposite side of what your capabilities could have been. And I mean, to be fair, like that was 10 years ago and that was my first job as a guidance counselor. And like, I was just trying to show you what path that I thought you could take, but you know, maybe that wasn't the right wording for me to use.
5: I will say, like, initially it was like, I'm gonna do whatever it takes to prove him wrong, because mm-hmm. that's not my story. And I have, and I end up doing it for myself, and I did it for my siblings, and I did it for little high school me that didn't think she would amount to anything, and nobody around her thought so either. So,
2: and you believed in yourself.
5: Yes, and I just hope you go forward now and know that, like, maybe you should be a little more encouraging, because you never know what your words can do to somebody.
6: I was not trying to, like, hurt you in any way, and I'm sorry if it came across that way, but I am proud of you, and I'm proud of how you've grown. I'm sorry that I didn't have a large part in that, but I hope that whether you hate me or not, that you at least take from this and that it helps you in the future.
2: Look at you now, Michelle.
3: Yep.
5: I appreciate the apology. Like, obviously, it's something that I don't think I'll ever really let go of, but it's an apology that I've always needed to hear.
2: Well, that's good. So, and think about this. Michelle, what a great thing, because how many people listening right now have a person like that, whether it was like some bully in school that was their peer or a teacher that said something, and they've never gotten closure. You actually are getting to talk to the guidance counselor that didn't guide you, and he said, I'm sorry.
3: Yeah, that's pretty cool that you got that.
5: I'm grateful, and like I said, I'm coming up on top at the end of it. Thank you guys for the opportunity.
3: No problem. And Dean, thank you so much for taking time. And I'm so glad you're able to look, because some people double down on our show. We've talked to many people. They'll double down and they'll be like, I did nothing wrong. If anything, right. I made you a stronger person.

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1: Look at me now. A lot of people are very, very happy for her. Like, wow, today's closure is an awesome look at me now. You know, some people need that chip on their shoulder, to your point, says one texter. Another person said, I had this experience with a guidance counselor in nursing school. She told me I wasn't good enough for the program, so I went to another nursing school and I graduated with honors. I went to grad school and now I'm a nurse practitioner at MD Anderson. Bravo.
2: I love that.
1: Bravo.
2: We haven't done that in a while. Look at me now.
1: We should definitely bring that back.
3: But Rula,
1: new school year. Yes, laddie.
3: You grew up here.
1: Yeah,
3: like, I mean,
1: born and raised.
3: Do your teachers ever call up here and they're like, oh, remember you put me in the corner because I talked too much? Now look at me.
1: I don't know. I remember I had to stick my nose to the wall.
3: I did too.
1: I was misbehaving in class. Yeah. They made me stand in the hallway with my nose to
2: the
1: wall.
2: Did they make you put your head in between
1: recess.
2: The bars?
1: I did that on my own. Oh my God, that's such an embarrassing story.
2: You would not believe this story. When we come back,
1: this
2: we'll
1: is the kind of stuff that would have made Facebook and Instagram back in the day. Like, first week of school, the ambulance was called to the school. What happened? What happened with the bars? Well, we'll tell you next on The Rula Show with Eric and KRBE.
4: Good morning from the Bell Furniture Unbeaten Bell Prices Traffic Desk in downtown. Katy Freeway eastbound at I-45. There's road work on the connecting ramp. 290 Northwest Freeway eastbound at Bingle. A wreck takes out two right lanes. You're jammed up for at least an extra 10 minutes from Fairbanks, North Houston. Highway 99 southbound at FM 2920. There's still some trouble jamming things up for about 20 minutes from North Crest Drive. I'm Becca Parker with your KRBE traffic check.
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10: All right, Ella Langley, as of yesterday, we were talking about how it's closer to making Hot 100 history. Choosing Texas has now been on the Billboard Hot 100 for 18 weeks. If it holds for one more week, it's going to become the second longest leading single, tying with Shaboozey's Tipsy, a bar song, and Old Town Road by Lil Nas X.
11: Wow.
10: The winner of this category is Mariah Carey's All I Want for Christmas Is You at 22 weeks. But also we learned that Choosin' Texas is also used by the American Heart Association now, because she had them come out with her crew to teach them CPR.
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2: What's the second song, Rula?
3: That was Ella Langley.
2: If she's going for 19 weeks, is there a song that's like number two that's on the heels that could take her out?
3: Oh, like behind her? Yeah. Like 17 weeks or something? I don't have that information.
2: No. If you knew.
3: Usually in the articles when they pull the info together. There's not enough. Like, what is it? Would it be Alex Warren Ordinary? It has to be consecutive. Because Ella Langley's Choosin' Texas actually spent 10 non-consecutive weeks on the charts. So total, she's been on the charts for 28 weeks.
2: But 18.
3: 18 of them straight. So if you missed that tip just now, if you just tuned in, she's on the heels of Old Town Road and Tipsy by Shaboozey to tie them at 19 weeks on the Billboard Hot 100 in a row.
4: It looks like number two today is I Knew It, I Knew You.
3: But that's only been out for
4: That's not competition for it.
5: I think it's Morgan Wallen's Been By Now.
3: How many weeks is that?
2: That might be his chance.
3: And is that Billboard's Hot 100 or is that the country list?
5: It said, right, like I just Googled it real quick to try and figure out. It said Morgan Wallen's song Been By Now sits at number two on the Billboard Hot 100 during Ella Langley's 18th week at number one with Choosin' Texas. But it doesn't tell me like what his week is.
3: Gotcha.
5: Like how many weeks?
3: Laddie's here for the rapid fire quiz in a few minutes. And Laddie, are you an Ella fella? We were talking about this last week. Yeah. Ella fellas. You know what that is, an Ella fella?
6: Yeah, that's dumb.
5: No, it's not.
3: Guys, you were like, go sit in the corner. Wiggly.
6: She's good. She's great. She's got a song.
2: We don't hate on her, but it's not like I'm going to.
6: Right. Well, she's got a song called Dandelion. Amazing as well, right? But I'm not going to wear a shirt that says Ella fella. I mean.
3: No. Well, we're not asking you, but you can secretly be.
5: Oh, my God.
2: What, do you have one?
3: Kevin.
6: Does Kevin have one?
3: Kevin, that's inappropriate.
7: Am I the drama?
3: Oh, my God.
7: I think I'm the drama.
3: Stop.
2: You should wear one, dude. Maybe you're single, trying to get a girl.
3: Ella fella. Right. You can put that in your dating app profile. I'm an Ella fella. Ella fella. Just putting it out there, ladies. Just putting it out there.
2: You have to live a lie, though.
6: I like music.
3: Laddie and I were talking behind the scenes. You know, for those of you who are not familiar with Laddie's story, he's here on KRBE in a variety of capacities. On the weekends, he's here on Wednesdays with
2: us. He's a man of like 1,000 jobs out
3: there. He works at the Toyota Center. He works in a restaurant that's high end. He might be your server with your bottle of wine.
2: Please tip appropriately.
3: Were you born here, or you had your lean years here, years into the high school years?
6: Yeah, I was born in 80, moved to Houston in 82. And moved back to Tennessee in 96. So I grew up here through basically
3: so you did
6: your whole
3: middle school, high school, all that.
6: Yes.
2: You left when the Rockets were good.
6: That's right. I left and then the Oilers followed me, which is actually true.
3: Tennessee. So Laddie doesn't, you know, we've shared our stories for a long time here, but, you know, every 20 seconds we got somebody new tuning in. And I went to a little private school in Meyerland, which isn't so little anymore. By the way, I just heard they won the world championships again in Scotland.
2: Yeah.
3: 2026.
2: Wow. This little school.
3: The thing that you don't realize, the little school that could, it's called St. Thomas Episcopal. It's in Meyerland. There's a lot of St. Thomas's. This is not the boys' school off of Shepherd. This is St. Thomas Episcopal, across from Episcopal on 610, but not Episcopal. Yep. It's St. Thomas Episcopal. They do not have a football team. They have a soccer team. They do not have a marching band. They have a Scottish pipe band. A Scottish pipe band that up until last week, they had won it, I think, three times or four times. Now they won it again.
2: And they beat everyone
3: they go
2: in the
3: to
2: world.
3: Scotland, and the little Houston school that could wins it again.
8: Wow.
3: Against the actual Scots.
2: How do they
8: I
2: feel?
8: Am blown away.
2: They're going to be like, so mad in Scotland.
3: Go STE.
6: Are you going to get a t-shirt?
3: Maybe I should get a t-shirt.
6: Yeah.
3: They should send me a swag shirt.
2: Yeah.
3: Okay, so, and when I was growing up at that school, because you can go there, I think now they do like, you know, like 18-month toddler Mother's Day out years, but when I was there, you could only, the youngest you were was kindergarten. And then you could go all the way to senior year. So you were a 13-year vet if you went to that school. So when I was in the first grade, there was a little girl and sitting next to me. I was row three, seat one, and she was row two, seat one. Her name was Joanne. And, you know, she was a tiny little thing. And even as children, we still have different sizes, right? Yes. My mom would call us like the souvlaki. Like she was the stick and I was the meatball. Because I was a thicker child, Laddie. I was a thicker child.
2: Write that one down, Kev.
4: I did.
2: There you go.
4: I did.
3: Hey, oh, great.
4: I just got hit with the sausage drop just moments ago.
3: So I was a thicker child. This is not a secret. And I can't do what little girls can do that are smaller than me, but I didn't know that. And in the front of the school, there were these black iron bars. you know, when they shut down the school, they close the gate so you can't enter the property. And so it was after school, and kids are running around everywhere. It's not organized like it is now. It was kind of like a free-for-all. The bell would ring. Kids were just everywhere looking for their parents' car.
2: Cell phones.
6: Right.
3: And so me and Joanne leave our first grade classroom to go to the front to get picked up. And my mom's not there. Her mom's not there. And we're just hanging out, and we're, like, hanging on the bars. And then she's so tiny, laddie. She's so tiny that she could slip her whole body through the bars. Into the landscaping.
8: Look what I can do.
3: Yeah. And I was like, oh my God, that's awesome.
2: That looks fun.
3: And here's, you know, 6-year-old ignorant me. Ignorant is not a bad word in this case. You just don't know any better.
6: Yeah.
3: I was like, that's fun. I'll do that too. And I started with my head first. I don't know why I went head first.
2: Because the smallest part of your body.
3: Had I gone trunk first, I would have known I don't fit.
2: You know, like, what I'm saying? You didn't go sideways?
3: No.
2: Wait, how are you trying to do it then?
6: Would you step through it first?
3: So imagine the black bars are in front of you, these iron bars. And they had to have been... I don't know. What's this measurement?
2: 12 inches?
6: That's not 12. That's like six, seven.
3: Okay, so she slips her body through, and she's on the other side. And I was standing on the bottom rail holding on to it. Mm-hmm. And I was like, oh, and I don't know if I thought maybe I'll slip my... I don't know why I did my head first. I was six. I put my head through those bars, and I remember my ears going... Like, you know, your ears can go back.
6: Yeah.
3: And then now they're out like this behind the bar.
2: Oh, no.
3: And I tried to put my head back, and I couldn't get it back out. And I was stuck in the bars.
6: No way.
2: Man, I wish I had cameras then.
3: And there are tons of kids doing their own thing. Nobody's paying attention to this. It's just me and Joanne. And then I realized quickly, I'm like panicking, like, wait, I can't get out of these bars. Like, I can't pass my body through, and I can't get my head back. And so then it started to trickle. Rula's stuck in the bar! And then, like, little kids
2: came
3: over.
2: It's like Christmas Story when Flick...
3: Yeah. Oh, my God, his tongue's stuck on the pole! Yeah. And so little kids started collecting around us, and then I started getting nervous, and I felt that burning feeling, like my ears were burning, my face was burning from the embarrassment. Mm-hmm. And then I just kept thinking, they're trying to play it cool, like, it's fine, I can do it, like, I want it this way.
2: Oh,
3: you know what I mean? Like, I'm trying to get my head out. I could
2: all the cool
3: not.
2: Kids are doing it.
3: So then some mom gets called. And the mom, I remember, just like in that scene of Christmas Story in my memories, like when the firefighters come out and they're trying to help him and they're all around him. Like, so a mom comes, and I guess somebody called her from her car. It was a kid that got picked up. And she's like, there's a girl stuck in the bars. And so the mom comes. And then finally a teacher gets a whiff of it. And a teacher comes. And there's like another mom. And they're all trying to get my head out of the bars.
2: Like, how? Do they like grease it up?
3: I just remember, like, it was, she was just like, the moms were behind me and they had like my shoulders and they're like, okay, honey, you know, let's just calm down. And
2: were you crying?
3: I wasn't crying. I don't remember crying, but I just remember being so panicked because everybody's watching this now.
2: Yeah.
3: Like, how are we going to get this kid's head out of the bars?
6: How long? How much time has gone by?
3: Who knows?
6: Five minutes? That's a long time.
3: Had to have been 15.
2: Bring the jaws
3: I'd
2: of
3: have
2: life
3: to guess
2: out?
3: Yeah. By the time the moms come.
2: Cut
3: and
2: the
3: I remember this one mom said, why don't we just push her ears like this? And so one mom had my ear up against my head, and I think the other mom had the ear against my head. I'm pushing my headphones onto my ears. And just... they just forced me back out.
2: It worked.
3: And, like, it hurt my ears to get flopped back like that by the metal bars. But I got out. And
6: oh
3: guess
6: my
3: what?
6: Gosh.
3: I don't think my mom was even told that happened.
2: What? She didn't know?
3: Like, that's the kind of thing that would be on a Facebook page.
2: There's
3: today
2: no sign.
3: At so-and-so elementary.
6: I mean, Houston had its own there. Little baby Jessica story.
3: Oh, my gosh. Look at that. Like, save her. Get her out of the bars. So, yeah. That.
2: Were you wearing the Donald Duck outfit?
3: In the bars. No, I was still in the middle, in the lower school uniform. It was a little blue dress.
2: They still
3: the
2: wear those outfits?
3: They still have the same uniforms.
6: Just a normal day at the Episcopal school.
3: Yes, you know right. St. Thomas Episcopal. And that's how my head got out of the bars. All right. That's fun stories. Now Lottie is going to throw us some questions for the rapid fire quiz.
2: Rula won last week. So Kevin, you go first.
3: Let's see if I can go back to back on this one. And you guys get the prize. We need four contestants at 833-390-KRBE. 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
2: great
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10: Good morning from the Bell Furniture Unbeatable Prices Traffic Desk. I-45 Gulf Freeway northbound at Scott. There's a wreck in the left lane. You're backed up from Cullen. Katy Freeway eastbound at I-45. There is road work on the connecting ramp. I-45 North Freeway southbound at Ritchie. Watch for a stalled vehicle in the HOV. Use caution there. I'm Becca Parker with your KRBE traffic check.
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18: 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I-45 Gulf Freeway northbound at Scott. There's a wreck in the left lane. You're backed up from Cullen. Katy Freeway eastbound at I-45. There is road work on the connecting ramp. I-45 North Freeway southbound at Ritchie. Watch for a stalled vehicle in the HOV. Use caution there. I'm Becca Parker with your KRBE traffic check.
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26: All right, my friends, we are officially in the Olivia Dean window. What's that? So that's the Dean's List. You want to get on the Dean's List? You don't have to be smart for that. You just make sure you're the right caller.
27: I've never been on that list.
26: And we'll hook you up with some Olivia Dean
27: Jimmy
26: tickets.
27: Dean.
26: Oh, my God, you and your sausage.
27: I love that sausage.
26: That's Kevin's thing.
27: Kevin's a little fat sausage over there.
28: I'm telling
27: Come
28: you.
27: Come over here, you little fat sausage.
29: The sausage shape that comes to us all.
27: Yes.
26: Okay, Olivia Dean, not Jimmy Dean, the sausage breakfast food. Olivia Dean coming to Houston next Tuesday, and every time you hear the Olivia Dean Dean's List sounder, you'll know it when you hear it. 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Between now and 6 p.m., you'll have multiple chances to win two tickets to see Olivia Dean. I almost said Ella Dean. I still have Ella Langley on the brain. Okay, so let's go to the quiz.
28: What time is it, y'all?
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26: So up for grabs, something delicious and tasty. Gray's Craze, charcuterie boards and boxes, courtesy of the Pearland Memorial and Spring Gray's Craze
27: and
26: franchises.
27: They brought some up a few weeks ago.
30: Oh, my gosh.
27: That was a girl dinner for us.
30: It was great. Cute.
26: It said, we are grateful for you.
30: Cute.
26: And cute, like grapes.
28: I love those, but I'm really bad at making them. So she does such an amazing job at this. If you're having a party, don't try to do it yourself. Just call Grace. Grace.
26: Yeah,
27: and then just say you did it.
26: Yeah, flip the box open.
28: Right.
30: The box,
28: the
30: box is super
28: don't
30: cute,
28: care.
30: Though.
27: Yeah, I would care, though. I'd be like, hey, tell everybody that I did that.
26: Lottie is here again with the questions, and we are here to answer them for you. We've got four contestants on the line. Tamara, Macy, Veronica, and Maria are hoping one of us wins for them.
27: If I get a slogan question again. Conspiracy is going on.
26: No, that's fun. You got to pay attention to your slogans. Okay.
31: Eric, how to really get her head stuck.
26: What school did she go to? Okay, so we're going to start off with one round. It's going to go 75 seconds, the first one. The second one goes 60. The third one goes 60. And I won last week, so Kevin will, is to my left. He starts, and I'll finish this first round.
27: Kev, Sam, Eric, Rula.
30: Yep.
26: That's the order.
30: 75 seconds.
26: Order.
30: Ready?
26: Let's go. Yep.
30: Laddie, ready?
31: Yeah, let's do it.
30: Okay, here we go. In 3, 2, 1, go.
31: Kevin, what pop culture term refers to a surprise appearance by a celebrity?
28: A cameo.
31: Yes. Oh. Sam, which current WNBA star was selected first in the overall 2024 WNBA draft?
30: I don't know. Caitlin something.
31: Eric, true or false, glass is considered a liquid by modern scientists.
27: Oh, that's true.
31: Incorrect. Rula, what company uses the slogan, the best a man can get?
26: Gillette!
31: Yes.
28: Whoa!
31: Yeah. Kevin, what rapper's real name is Marshall Mathers?
28: Eminem.
31: Yes. Mm-hmm. Sam, what TV series follows Joel and Ellie across a post-apocalyptic America?
30: Walking Dead.
31: No. Mm-hmm. Eric, what last queen of France before the French Revolution? Who was the last queen?
27: Marie Antoinette.
31: Yes. Rula, Travis Barker's a drummer for what band?
26: Blink-182.
31: Yes. Kevin, what color pill does Neo take in The Matrix?
28: The red pill.
31: Yes. Sam, in soccer, what is awarded after a foul inside the penalty box?
30: A yellow card.
31: No. Eric, true or false, koalas or bears?
27: False.
31: Correct. Rula, what company uses the slogan, let's go places?
26: United Airlines.
31: No. Kevin, which artist released the album Hit Me Hard and Soft?
28: Britney Spears?
31: No. Sam, what is the largest desert on Earth?
26: Time. What's the largest desert on Earth? Sahara?
31: Antarctica.
28: Wow. Antarctica is a desert.
26: Yeah, you're thinking
31: absolutely.
26: Of hot, but it's cold.
31: Billie Eilish released the album Hit Me Hard and Soft.
26: What's the soccer term?
31: Let's go places as Toyota. The soccer term is penalty
26: Toyota.
31: Kick.
26: Awarded after
31: a foul inside the penalty kick. What's awarded? A penalty kick.
30: Yeah, but you get a card first, and then you do the penalty kick.
26: Well, you're being detail-oriented, Sam, as a player. He's talking to us, the dummies, watching the show.
30: I mean, it doesn't matter anyways, but I would have had at least one game.
27: We're giving it.
31: Right?
30: The
31: TV show, The Last of Us.
26: The Last of Us. Yeah.
27: Oh, yeah.
31: Joel and Ellie Cross. And then glass is considered a liquid by modern scientists. That is false.
27: I had no idea.
31: Caitlin Clark.
27: Yeah, Caitlin.
31: Yeah,
30: I have the Caitlin one.
28: What was the album?
26: The album was Billie Eilish.
31: Okay, Billie Eilish.
26: Yeah. So Kevin had 3, Sam had 0. Eric and I tied at 2, so Sam, you're out. Sorry,
27: Sam. Okay. I know you're bummed.
30: Super bummed.
0: Dang it.
1: Okay, so we'll start with Eric and then Rula and Kev.
26: Yeah, okay. That's how we go. Second round. Here we go, baby.
27: Kevin was on fire there. Let's see if he can keep it going.
1: Eric, here we go. In three, two, one, go.
31: Eric, which reality show features competitors racing around the world?
27: Amazing Race.
31: Yes. Rula, what U.S. president is known as Old Hickory?
26: Abraham Lincoln.
31: No. Kevin, what movie features the fictional kingdom of Genovia? Yeah.
2: Frozen.
31: Nope. No. Eric, which NHL team is known as the Original Six franchise from Detroit?
27: The Detroit Red Wings.
31: Yes. Rula, true or false? Penguins are only found in Antarctica.
26: False.
31: Correct. Kevin, what company uses the slogan, save money, live better?
2: Capital One.
31: No. Eric, what is the name of Sabrina Carpenter's breakthrough hit from 2024?
27: Espresso.
31: Yes. Rula, what part of the eye controls how much light enters?
26: Iris.
31: Yes. Kevin, which TV show features contestants competing for roses?
2: The Berlin Eric Show.
31: No. Eric, who wrote Iliad and the Odyssey?
27: Homer.
31: Yes. Rula, which artist is known for the album The Tortured Poets Department?
26: Taylor Swift.
31: Yes. Kevin, what sport features?
2: Oh, that's it. I'm out.
1: You're out.
26: Kevin, you're out. No points.
1: Come hang out with me over
26: four
1: here.
26: Four for Eric, three for me.
1: It's
26: no
1: real
26: points,
1: fun.
26: Kevin.
27: I have a feeling
26: here,
27: I'm screwed. That's like Kevin had a great round the first round, choked. I had a great round. Now I'm going to choke. Damn it.
26: Well, let's see. You two killed it, by the way.
31: Y'all are awesome.
27: What's Homer's last name?
31: I don't know.
26: It's just Homer. We just did Homer and Socrates. That's all we
27: Simpson.
26: Really know.
27: Yeah.
26: Homer Simpson.
31: Save money, live better, Walmart.
26: Okay.
31: The Bachelor, competing for roses, dude.
2: Duh,
31: the Bachelor.
2: I know that. I wanted to have, at that point, I just need to give up.
31: Because I don't know how to read that word.
26: Genovia. Yeah. The Princess Diaries,
2: right. Oh, I would have never gotten that.
1: No. I really would have gotten that.
26: What's the one that I missed? I missed my first one because I didn't know the...
1: President.
31: Andrew Jackson.
26: Andrew Jackson.
31: Old Hickory.
26: Old Smokies. More sausage.
27: Why is it Old Hickory?
26: Little Smokies.
27: Yeah,
26: Old Hickory. Jimmy Dean. It all comes back to breakfast sausage. Okay, so no points for Kevin. He's out. It's Eric and me. Me and Eric.
27: First?
26: Eric and I, however
27: we
26: say.
27: Get those.
26: Okay.
1: Kevin didn't.
26: Kevin had the last question,
1: yeah, so
26: we'll start with you,
1: Eric.
26: Go ahead.
1: 60 seconds.
26: Yep, let's go.
1: Ready? Here we go, Eric. In 3, 2, 1, go.
31: Eric, what sports features the Ryder Cup?
27: Oh, golf.
31: Yes. Rula, true or false, an ostrich's eye is larger than its brain.
26: That is true.
31: That is correct. Eric, what company uses the slogan, built for tough?
27: Ford!
1: Yes. Come on.
31: Rula, which singer is known by the nickname Jenny from the Block?
26: Jennifer Lopez.
31: Yes. Eric, what sport is played at Wimbledon?
27: Tennis.
31: Yes. Rula, which TV drama show follows a family running a funeral home?
26: 6 feet under.
31: Yes.
27: Nice.
31: Eric, in Deadpool and Wolverine, which actor returned as Wolverine?
27: Hugh Jackman.
31: Yes. Rula, which actor voices a donkey in the Shrek movies?
26: Eddie Murphy.
31: Yes. Eric, true or false, the sound travels faster through water than air?
27: Oh, true.
31: That's correct. Rula, which scientist developed the three laws of motion?
26: Yoga, you got me.
31: Nope. Eric, what company uses the slogan, obey your thirst?
27: Oz.
26: Time.
31: No.
26: Yeah,
27: I don't know.
31: Rula, which artist is fan base known as the Navy?
26: The Cajun Navy.
31: No. Eric, what is the rarest blood type?
27: No.
31: Oh. Rula, which
1: time? Time.
26: The round is over?
27: 3, 4, 5, 1, 2, 3.
26: I don't know.
27: Yes.
26: Eric got me by one, I think.
27: I got it by one.
1: 5, 1, 2, 3, 4.
26: Yeah. That was a tough one.
27: We were doing so great.
26: I know. Wow. We were.
31: Y'all were doing really good.
26: What's the Navy? Not the Cajun Navy. The Navy's on
2: Rihanna.
31: It's
2: Rihanna.
31: Called the Navy, yeah.
2: Really? Yes, it's the Rihanna Navy. I don't know why.
27: Because she was in Battleship?
2: I guess so.
26: I would have never known that.
27: No, me neither.
31: The scientist that developed three laws of motion is Isaac Newton. Obey your thirst is Sprite.
27: I said it.
1: You were close.
27: It took me forever, though.
31: The rarest blood type is AB negative.
26: Yeah.
31: You got
26: dang
31: 600.
26: It.
31: Yeah.
26: Newton, I knew her for gravity. That's motion, I guess.
27: What's the good blood that could go with anything?
26: O positive or O negative? I'm not sure which
27: one.
26: Somebody text us that who knows about the blood bank.
27: I got to know my blood.
26: Is it O positive is universal or is it O negative?
27: I just know nobody makes me bleed my own blood.
26: Dodgeball.
31: Y'all did pretty good. I'm not going to lie. Some of these are a little hard. Y'all did really good.
26: Yeah, Macy, you got
2: job,
26: the charcuterie board. Woo! Congratulations,
2: job,
26: Macy. You chose wisely today.
27: What time are we coming over? We're going to enjoy that charcuterie board. Come on. Invite me over. We'll play games. We'll have some fun.
26: Now, quick, to really win two of them, spell charcuterie quickly.
27: Oh, yeah.
26: I don't have a double for you, but try. Do you know how to spell charcuterie, Macy?
0: I do not.
3: Yeah.
26: That's okay, it's a chartreuse.
3: That's why she calls it Grace.
26: What's called a Grace Craze board?
3: Nobody can spell charcuterie.
26: Okay, Macy, hang on the line. We'll get your information. Thanks for playing along, even though there was nothing really to do for you, but wait. You just sit there and wait. Okay, so we go from charcuterie to tea.
3: Oh,
26: we're
3: spilling it.
26: Are we going to serve tea with our charcuterie porridge from Grace Craze? Sure. Sam spilled hers.
30: Why not?
26: Sam wants you to spill yours.
30: Yes, we've talked a lot about cheating on the show, and so I want to know, why did you take your spouse back after you caught them cheating? What was the reason?
26: Like, what made you take it?
30: What made
26: stay with a mate that cheated on you?
30: Yes.
26: Oh, that's a good one.
30: Yes.
3: And she said made mate, you stay? Not man. She said mate.
30: Mate.
26: Mate.
3: You did. Really?
30: It could be a girl. It could be a guy. Whoever you were dating, they cheated on you. And what made you take them back or what made you stay with them?
26: What convinced you?
3: Mm-hmm. You guys just spill the tea.
30: Spill the tea.
3: You guys
30: about it?
3: Bring it every time we just spill the tea, so I want to hear these stories.
26: 833-390-KRBE. That's 5723. You guys spill the tea next on The Rula Show with Eric and KRBE.
18: Good morning from the Bell Furniture, Unbeatable Prices Traffic Desk. 290 Northwest Freeway eastbound at Bingle. An accident was cleared. There's still some heavy stop and go from Fairbanks, North Houston. I-45 North Freeway southbound at Ritchie. Watch for a stalled vehicle in the HOV. North Sam Houston Parkway westbound at Greens Point. You've got a crash on the left shoulder. It slows you down from Imperial Valley. I'm Becca Parker with your KRBE traffic check.
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26: All right, my friends. If you have been cheated on, which we've heard that for years here on the show, you know, we ask a lot of times, how'd you find out? Well, once you found out and you chose to stay with the person, right, mm-hmm. Sam, you want people to spill the tea on that?
27: No, I was telling you off here, I don't think that happens very much. I think nowadays, maybe back in the day in the 90s they did that, but I feel like people are smarter now.
26: What's the official question, Sam, for spilling the tea today?
30: Yeah, you found out that your spouse cheated on you and you caught them. But why did you stick around? Why did you take them back?
27: Because I feel like
30: people, you spill the tea about that? What was your reason?
27: The old days, they did that because they didn't.
30: Because of the kids or the mortgage or something like that.
27: But now everyone has to work to make their bread. So,
26: double income families.
27: Yeah, so they're like, you know what? You should cheat on me. Screw you. I don't need to be with you anymore. I mean, you can prove me wrong, but I just don't see it happening.
26: 833-390-KRBE after Olivia Dean.
27: Hey!
26: So easy to fall in love. And then once you're in it, you stayed after they cheated on you.
27: Why? Well,
26: that's not the title of the song. we'll take your calls for Spill the Tea on The Rula Show with Eric and KRBE.

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1: Spill the tea. That's right, spill the tea. 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You can chime in. We will call this the no judgment zone.
2: No judgment. We just want to know because I feel like a lot of people want to maybe I'm changing my mind. Maybe they want to stay in the relationship because they're afraid of the unknown, being alone.
1: Mm-hmm. We're talking about Sam. Reset.
3: Yes. So for Spill the Tea, we've talked about, you know, spouses cheating. And have you actually stayed in that relationship once you found out your mate was cheated on you? And what was your reason behind it?
2: Like the devil you know type thing. Like
1: versus the devil you don't.
2: Yeah. Mm-hmm.
1: Sterling is the first call. Let's go. Sterling, good morning.
4: Well, the reason behind staying in a relationship is not many people get married anymore. But, you know, the Bible says somewhere in there that when you lay down with somebody, you're married in the eyes of God. So whatever happened to death do us part, to good times and bad times, and when you dump your mate for cheating, what's the next one history going to be, you know?
2: But do you want to put up with that, though? I mean, after a while, it's like, if they're not respecting
4: well,
2: me.
4: No,
1: turn your radio down real quick. Sterling, can you turn your radio down real quick? Because it's totally throwing me off because I can hear the echo from your radio on. Turn your radio down,
4: okay,
1: sir.
4: Sorry.
1: It's okay. Just turn your radio down. We can hear you clearer that way.
2: Because we're on delay.
1: Okay, so you're saying that it's better or worse? Your vows are richer or poorer, all the bad things, the good times,
4: right,
1: the bad times.
4: If you go to get another one, where'd that other one come from? And then it takes a long time. You have a lot invested in that first one.
1: Okay,
4: to get another
1: are
4: one.
1: You speaking from experience, Sterling, or this is just your personal opinion? Like you've never been cheated on and stayed, you're just...
4: Oh, yeah, I'm by myself because I wouldn't put up with nothing. Now all I got to choose from are a bunch of rehabbed, broken people.
1: Wow.
4: You know, when I had one I could give a tune-up to or, you know, whoop them into shape. And had I
1: give a tune-up to.
4: Had a little patience.
3: Special kid.
4: Because they were somebody else right now living a good life.
1: Hold on. I need Special K to come in here to prove to everyone this is not Special K on the phone. Because Sterling,
4: you're
1: throwing
4: it's
1: us off.
4: My opinion.
1: With your voice.
4: That old adage about cheaper to keep her. Well, you know.
2: Cheaper to keep her.
4: I don't know, you know. It's like...
1: So wait, hold on. Let me reset. Sterling, are you saying you regret leaving the woman that cheated on you? Because you could have tuned her up,
4: right,
1: as you said.
4: Because I got one about 100 times worse now, you know.
1: You have one 100 times worse.
4: Hasn't cheated on me, and she's probably a great woman and everything, which she is. But, you know, her history is nowhere like the history of the woman that I was with.
2: So do you actually miss the old one?
1: The one that cheated
4: on
1: you?
4: Well, of course.
2: Well, you're with somebody now, though, right? Or no? You said you're alone?
4: Of course. We got to be with somebody. You know, that's human nature.
3: Oh, okay.
2: But you don't have to marry them.
1: Yeah. You don't have to get married.
4: People don't get married anymore. But when you're with somebody, well, if you're not married, well, what's the big deal about cheating? Now, you're not cheating if you're not married.
5: Amen.
1: The
4: modern day marriage is when you take somebody home and you decide that you're going to stay there with them.
1: So not married.
4: Just because you didn't go before God and the neighborhood doesn't mean that you're not married.
1: I mean, there's common law. If you've lived together long enough, it's common law marriage. Kevin, you need to say something. People
2: I know, Kevin,
1: you.
2: You're not talking. They're going to think
1: you
2: it's
1: talking?
2: You.
1: Say something.
4: Now there are a lot of people.
1: Say something.
4: That, I guess what do they call them? Where, you know, they want to have their cake and eat it too.
3: Yes.
4: If they're with somebody, they don't, you know, they look at somebody else, they're cheating. You know, but they hadn't gone before God and everybody. And then God, there's a lot of gods here in the States now. There's all these different religions. Mm-hmm.
2: That's true.
1: So,
2: I mean,
1: people want
4: you know.
1: But let's recap. Sterling said. Can we recap? Did you follow that?
6: But also, which you got to remember, is a bee's got a sting.
2: Kevin!
3: That was Kevin.
2: It is not Kevin.
1: Sterling has called us up to spill the tea on why he stayed with the one. And he did not stay with the one that cheated on him, and he said he should have.
2: I've never heard of that.
1: Because he's with someone now that's 100 times worse.
2: I'm going to try that tonight. Honey, I think I need to give you a tune-up.
3: Do not say that.
1: And what was the other phrase?
2: Tune up.
1: What was the other phrase you said? You said tune up.
4: Talk to somebody who's been married 50 years, and they'll tell you that it wasn't all, you know, peaches and cream.
2: Right.
4: You know, there's, you know, a lot of things that, they don't even bring up. But it's because hard. Why?
1: Because you know? they chose to get past it.
2: Man.
3: Well, thank you for calling,
2: thank
3: Sterling,
2: you, buddy.
3: For spilling the tea. That
1: right.
3: was
1: excellent.
3: Yeah. Excellent.
1: Opinion.
3: Very useful information. I think
1: 100 times worse.
2: Yeah, like he regrets what happened.
3: It does seem like
1: look,
3: that.
1: There are people that have been cheated on and left immediately and might, like Sterling, have regrets thinking, look at what the other, like you said, the devil you know versus the devil you don't. But how many times have we heard the phrase, once a cheater, always a cheater?
3: Yep.
1: Because a lot of times what we've seen through the years on this show, as people have shared their lives with us, is that they did give that person a chance because they did love them so much, thinking, mm-hmm. okay, I believe you that you are sorry and you will never do this again. And on the other side, that person just took it as, well, if you forgave me once, you'll probably forgive me twice.
2: Yeah.
1: Maybe three times, maybe four, maybe five times, maybe six. You know, famously on this show, my dad used to be on for just like, you know, life advice and things. His nickname was Papa Love.
2: Papa
1: and
2: Love.
1: One of the most standout things he said was to the woman who had five children with this man that wouldn't stop cheating on her. Mm. And she asked my dad, I don't know how to believe him that he won't cheat on me again. And famously, my father said to her, well, it's like you have a glass with a crack. It holds the water, but it leaks.
2: Mm.
1: You would not keep a glass with yes. a crack in it.
3: Got no. it. So get rid of him.
1: Get rid of him. And
4: work
1: I was like, oh my God, Dad.
4: This part.
1: That's try right, Baba.
2: Or try and fix
1: love
2: it at
1: you,
2: least.
1: Hmm?
2: Or try and fix that crack.
3: Yeah, there's a lot of texts that we're getting.
1: Glue it.
3: At Caribbean East text line, 37530. Mm-hmm. And they said they cheated on their husband. They worked through it. Still happily married. It was a reset on their marriage. And so it worked out great for them, but they did have to go to therapy for like 3 years. A lot of other people have texted. They said they stayed with their husband now 4 years later, and a lot of bumps and lots of therapy. We are better. I stayed because I really do love him, and we are now more communicative.
1: Yeah.
3: And then that they were before, and shockingly, they are happier now after. They found that out.
2: Now,
3: so
2: do you guys
3: know.
2: Believe if, say, they your mate cheated on you, you get a hall pass down the road?
3: Absolutely not.
5: No. Because
2: like you see that people, like, they're like, hey, you know what? You cheated on me down the road. If something happens, you can't
1: no,
2: say anything.
1: No, you can't live like that.
5: Well,
1: no.
5: hold on. Let me ask y'all. I mean, every single person in this room is married but me.
3: Mm-hmm.
5: I mean, are we going around the room here?
1: Ladies, but
5: I mean,
1: looking for the ladies.
5: Would you stay? Would you stay with your, all of you, I'm asking all of you, would you stay with your partner if they cheated?
1: I mean, that is a tough question. Yeah. I don't think anybody can answer that, Laddie, unless they're actually presented in that.
2: It's hard. Yeah. You can say whatever, then once you're in it.
1: Right. Once you're in it, you don't
5: right.
1: know.
5: So I have a friend of mine, this happened to them back home in Memphis, and her husband cheated on her,
3: mm-hmm. uh-huh.
5: and it was crazy. They had kids and all this, and they stayed together, and we asked her why. She said, because it's going to be so hard being alone going forward at 40-something years old, that I'd rather just stay with them and pretend it never happened. Mm. So, I mean, you're going to live your life in denial?
1: Okay, listen, there are some people that can do that, and actually, to Sam's point of the text that she read, it made them stronger. There was a guy in here that had come in here that time that I wrote through that book at him. He was like, yeah, the key to a successful marriage is cheating on your mate, because it gives you an outlet. But I said, but wait, does your wife know you're cheating on her? No. You just have to have side. And I go, get the hell out of here. Are you crazy?
3: Right.
1: You wrote a book talking about cheating on your mate? No, there are people that know that their mate needs to, as Kevin says, sting. Bees got a sting.
2: Yeah.
1: And they accept that for the other side of what that marriage affords them. That marriage affords them the title of being married. The marriage affords them our children have a mom and dad in the house.
3: Right.
1: The marriage affords them all these other things. There are plenty of couples that don't talk about their agreement under one roof.
2: If you have kids, then it's you don't know what's going to happen. But if you don't have kids, I can't imagine you'd stay. Why?
1: Right.
2: Just to be that scared. Unless it's a lifestyle where you're in River Oaks over there, and you got that big mansion.
5: And that's a big one because people
2: don't
5: want to
2: play pickleball. You're going to do all your yoga classes with your mates, lunch.
3: That's what someone texted. Right.
2: Like, you know
3: what? Yeah.
2: I'm going to have my thing over here, and that's when they go sleep with a tennis instructor or something or pickleball.
1: Well, Eric, somebody made a good point on text.
2: Yeah, do you want that lifestyle?
3: I mean, do you want your lifestyle?
1: Right.
3: That's what, like, the stay-at-home moms, if they find out that their husband is cheating, someone said, we should have that topic. But it's like...
1: The financial freedom.
3: To know that, like, you're staying home to raising the kids, your husband is going out cheating, but he's paying for the lifestyle and paying for you to spend this time with your kids.
2: And you lost all your work.
3: You're not working. So, are you going to be able to
2: maintain or
3: because are you going to get out of that?
5: It's
3: probably
5: denial.
3: Not.
5: It's living in denial. And I mean, that's one of the hardest things.
1: Well, is
5: things.
1: It living denial, Addie, or is it making the conscious decision that this is the path I'm going to choose?
3: Yes.
1: I think there are plenty of women
5: but
1: and men
5: that
1: who have been cheated on and they made the conscious decision to not alter their entire lifestyle and world they
3: exactly.
1: know.
3: Exactly. Exactly.
2: And you do that more, you're going to be doing that lifestyle more than you are doing your husband. You know what I mean? Like,
1: people don't. Yeah. Like, when you're married, they don't ask you how often you're doing it. They just assume, oh, you've made it home. Maybe y'all.

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1: I'm thinking there's lots of girls out there. You're fun.
2: Is the common denominator
3: Do we need a group therapy? Oh, yes.
1: I think
3: Lexi, you want us to deep dive this for
1: you're
3: you?
1: Picky. You're picky. I don't know if you're looking for like a 27-year-old bimbo
2: it's
1: or something
2: picky.
1: With big boobs.
2: Is it selective, Lexi?
1: I don't know
2: you
1: what you're looking for.
3: Eric, don't put that on him.
4: Big boobs.
1: I don't know.
4: I am going to write that down for
2: exactly
4: your spotlight.
2: No.
4: Yes. Eric at 8:35.
1: I don't know what.
2: What is on Lottie's menu?
1: Yeah, let's go through your menu.
5: It's not me. Look, I've always go back on my social media. You can see.
2: Wait,
5: I've
2: we're
5: always
2: running out of time. Yep. Come back and defend yourself on that statement.
3: Because
2: Eric can't throw that shade on you and you not defend yourself.
1: I mean, I love you, buddy, but I'm starting to wonder because you're a good-looking guy. You go out and do everything in this town. You're having so much fun.
5: I just got my hair cut twice. Yeah, I mean, you know.
1: Two haircuts in a day?
2: Dude, two haircuts, two barbers in one day.
3: It is. I swear there's something going on in
1: but
3: Houston.
1: But you can't.
3: I just had to deal with Teo.
2: All right. Well, we'll be right back to talk about this.
1: I want to find out.
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7: 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I-45 North Freeway southbound at Ritchie. Watch for a stalled vehicle in the HOV. I-45 Gulf Freeway northbound at Scott. A crash was cleared. There's still some stop and go from Cullen. I-10 East Freeway westbound between Lockwood and San Jacinto. There is a solid 15-minute slowdown. I'm Becca Parker with your KRBE traffic check.
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10: All right, coming off of Spill the Tea with Sam. 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
11: Yeah, there's not much going on in the Celebrity Scoop.
10: Lattie joins us on Wednesdays. We do Rapid Fire Quiz, and right at the end of our conversation about if you stayed with a cheater, tell us why you stayed, we're in this conversation, and Eric said he thinks that Lattie is the problem as to why he's not with a mate.
11: just saying because you're a good-looking guy. You're very, you love to have fun. You're out there all over Houston, H-Town, just enjoying life.
12: Yeah, I'm a good time.
11: Because you can, because you have no kids. Have you ever been married?
12: Never.
11: And how old are you? You're in 40s?
12: I'm the unicorn.
10: He's a unicorn. Maybe you're just ex-wife.
11: Maybe that's the problem. People see that and go, he's in his 40s. He's never been married. He's afraid of commitment.
10: Well, we did a segment on that once, Lattie, and we asked the audience, the ladies of the audience, would you rather date a guy who's in his 40s, divorced, or date a guy who's never been in a relationship in his 40s, and everybody picked
11: like
10: a divorce guy.
11: Married, never been married.
10: Right. Never been married, because they said, well, at least he showed he had some commitment, and I was like, what the baggage?
11: But now, a lot of people picked the guy with
10: point,
11: the divorce.
10: I'm going to make, this is very rare, Lottie, that he's coming at you as a man, because for years, women have been come after for, well, how come you're still single? Why are you... Every single celebrity cover of a tabloid magazine or a regular magazine would put like Halle Berry, Jennifer Aniston, Cameron Diaz, and it said, why are they still single? They would never put a cover of Tom Cruise, Leonardo
11: DiCaprio.
10: Today. Like, why are they still single?
11: Because Jerry Seinfeld on that show, he had these beautiful women. He's a comedian. He's making all this money. And he always found something wrong with every woman on that show.
12: Right.
10: Until he found the married one.
11: Yeah.
10: Because the woman he's married to, I don't know if you know this, Sam.
11: I'm talking about on the TV show.
10: In real life.
11: Yeah, in real life.
10: In real life, Jessica Seinfeld was married to another man. I think she was a newlywed when she met Jerry.
11: Yep.
10: And she left that man for Jerry. Yeah. And now they have three kids in their married life. Okay, so you have the floor, Lottie.
11: So why...
13: You have the floor.
10: You have the floor.
11: Why do you think you're single?
10: It's awkward that you
11: should
10: defend yourself, but tell Eric your point of view, because I think there's nothing wrong with your
11: You got to do a tune-up, you know? You got to whip them into shape. Then,
12: you better not. Sterling
10: says, I got to whip them into shape.
13: I mean, I know exactly why I'm single. I know exactly why.
12: Okay.
13: And I mean, if you go back on my social media, you look at all of it, right?
11: What's your socials?
13: The Real Laddie. You're going to start seeing, when I have a full-time job, I have a partner. That is 100% true. Mm-hmm. But now I work so hard to get in. I love this industry, right? Yeah. And we've all been in this in forever. This is the only thing that I know. We're not promised full-time jobs.
10: Yeah. Right.
13: They mean I have to go work three different jobs to do what I want to do.
10: Right.
13: I don't have time to date right now.
11: You hustle.
13: That's an absolute fact. And I don't have money to it to a point. You know what I mean? It's kind of expensive out there, right? So
11: they're
13: I'm by myself. And that's basically what it is. I know for a fact that I can get in a relationship. That's not the issue.
10: Mm-hmm.
13: I don't know I can get a full-time job.
10: Yeah,
13: you know what I'm saying?
10: Okay,
13: that
10: yeah.
13: is 100%
10: and
13: the truth.
10: Full-time radio usually moves you to a different city.
13: You're
10: depending
13: right.
10: Depending on where you are.
13: And we know this industry.
10: Right.
13: It's not tough. The most... Mm-hmm. Right. So when I relocated back to Houston, yes, I wanted to come here, got a job working in radio, but I'm going to probably have to do something else I want to do or, you know...
10: And listen, it's not marriage is not for everybody. And Eric, everybody doesn't have to be married.
11: No,
10: like that's the
11: right.
10: problem
11: but
10: that
11: I know
10: have
11: that
10: when somebody who is single.
11: I can tell he's got a good heart. Like we talk off air, he wants to find a good woman out
10: you
11: there.
10: You do. You do want to be married one day.
13: I would love to have a relationship.
11: He's never said marriage though. I've never
10: a relationship is different than marriage. That's different. You could be
14: but
10: in a long term relationship.
14: But, right.
10: You don't have to be married.
11: Your parents also got divorced too, but they were also like 80 when they did.
10: Yeah, they got great divorce.
13: Right. But I mean, this is 100% true. All right, like every single divorce is because of a marriage. Well, if you don't get married, you ain't getting divorced.
15: Right. Marriage is the leading cause of divorce.
13: Absolutely.
14: You have to be married in order to get divorced.
10: Right.
14: That's how that works.
13: But here's the best part. At this age, at 40-something years old, I find women who have been divorced or they've already been there, done that kind of stuff. But I am a good time. I like going to every sporting event.
11: Yes.
13: I go to all different musicals. I try to get you two jokers to come hang out with me all the time. You know what I'm saying? Because I'm all about having fun. Mm-hmm. And that's someone that I need in my life to be like,
11: hobby.
13: I want this. You know what I mean?
10: You don't want the person going to bed at 8. They're like, oh, it's already dark outside.
13: To a point, we can do that. But then again, if it's a Friday night, then let's go do something.
11: What if they just want to like stay?
13: They're not for me.
11: At your house and snuggle.
15: Oh.
13: Well, some days we can do that.
11: But you need
13: self-care Sunday.
11: Somebody go hiking or just go.
13: Absolutely. But I want some of the fun.
10: Go try something new all the time.
13: Let's go do this. Absolutely.
10: Okay.
13: Let's go do these
11: things.
13: That'd
11: be tiring.
13: And that's...
10: Eric's already checked out.
15: A lot of other ladies in their 40s have already gone out and been there and done that. And they're probably over that scene that you perhaps... like to go out to.
13: Well, they can be 20s, they're 30s. I'm not picky when it comes to age.
11: 50s, okay. Even. You even said 50s.
13: Absolutely right. It's all about your connection with somebody. That's bottom line.
11: How about
13: right?
11: kids?
13: I don't have any. That,
11: I mean,
10: do you want someone? Like
11: when you
10: day?
11: See.
13: If you, I mean, I will date women with children, but your children have got to be like 17 years old or something like that. I'm not dealing with someone with a 5-year-old.
10: Well, that's good that you know that.
13: I know.
10: That's not offensive. That's just a fact.
14: That's what you want.
11: But what if you're missing out? Maybe that 5-year-old could be the greatest thing in your life.
13: I don't want it.
10: No, you know what?
13: Because you know, my dad told me, he said this. He goes, sometimes knowing what you don't want is better than what you do want.
10: Yeah.
13: And I know what I don't want.
11: I used to hate asparagus a long time ago, and now asparagus
14: don't try and change him. He already knows that he doesn't want this, so that's great.
13: I'm not arguing with some baby daddy over something.
10: Yeah,
13: and
10: Eric,
13: I ain't dealing with none of that jazz. Your kid's 17. He's got a job. Cool. Now let's go to the
11: bar.
10: Listen, Eric, to your point.
11: I just know you make a good dad.
10: If somebody said they don't like calamari, and you're saying, man, you don't know how good it is, just try it one time.
11: Then they love it.
10: That's not going to alter their life forever. Telling a man who knows he doesn't want a woman that has toddlers to go date one with toddlers is disastrous.
11: From our show said all this stuff he'll never
10: but it was
11: this.
10: His
14: that's
10: own
14: his
10: path
14: own, yeah
11: right.
14: That's his
10: Phoenix
14: own baby
10: made his own path. He didn't say I hate kids and then go find a woman who had them.
14: Yes,
10: he
14: correct.
10: Made one
14: I'm correct
11: just, right. I just
10: I don't know why you
14: I
10: want
14: think you're
10: him
14: wrong.
10: So bad to
14: I
10: have
14: think
10: what
14: you're wrong.
10: You think
11: well,
10: he should
11: because
10: have
11: because you're thinking that's why you're wrong.
13: All this would change if you would just go hang out with me.
11: Well,
13: I've asked
11: out.
13: You all the time and you Kevin and you know y'all can do you could be my wingman.
10: What does
13: you
10: say when I hung out with Laddie and you guys haven't?
11: I haven't with them. He came to my house. We all partied once.
13: Yeah.
10: One time.
11: I'll have a pool party and bring you over.
14: We like to make plans and then
10: break them.
14: We don't.
10: Yeah.
14: And,
10: then
13: and I just show up everywhere. I'm like, hey,
14: right.
13: let's go.
14: And we're like, oh,
11: I just don't want you.
14: That doesn't work for you. Great.
13: But
14: let's
13: I,
14: try
13: I
11: see, I just want you to have options because there's a lot of guys out there that said they would never want to be with a woman with kids, and then they end up being the greatest stepdad in the world.
13: Right.
10: But if he knows you know that, it, I wouldn't.
13: But I don't
11: think they know something until they're in it. They go, wow, this is actually awesome.
13: I'm good with when it comes to stuff like that. Like children, I have a nephew that I love. See? I have cousins that are smaller and I hang out
10: You're
13: with.
10: You're fun uncle. You're the Funkle.
13: Right. we're having a good time. But I do not want to father someone's five-year-old kid. So that's not me. Someone else can do that. And you can live happily ever after.
10: Especially, Lottie, because you know you're not locked in with that five-year-old. You're doing that woman and her five-year-old a disservice if you're just faking it. Like, right. Why would this kid be quiet?
14: Oh, my gosh.
10: You don't have an emotional love for that kid. You're putting it out there.
11: Date somebody with kids? I mean, I remember.
10: And then she didn't.
11: And he was like,
14: You forced yourself on her.
11: And she's like, but the time she watched him, he was going to put he had like.
10: Sticky hands
11: all over. He's about to touch her white wall or something. And he's like, She's like, She never knew how to deal with kids, but she just loved them.
13: On the flip side, I'm kind of picky to a point, but that's because of those things. And finding someone in my... Like, I think someone I'm going to settle down with is going to be probably 10 years younger than me, realistically, right?
11: Full-time job, making lots of money for you?
13: Yeah, but they don't have children.
11: Okay.
13: They don't have children, and they want to go and travel the world. Like, Special K over here, him and his partner, they travel the whole world. Dude, that's awesome. Like, nothing's holding us back. Stuff. You know what I mean?
15: No dogs, no kids.
13: That's the life that I want, and someone out there is like, you know what? I want that same life.
10: You can DM Laddie at The Real Laddie.
11: There you go.
13: Why do you think I go to the gym all the time? I want to look good at my age to find someone. You know what I mean?
15: And you do. You have a great physique for being that age. You should be very proud of yourself.
11: Dude,
15: you
11: got the best buddy of the station.
15: You probably do.
14: Whoa.
15: My question though. We used to advertise for events and adventures. It sounds like something that's activity based, which you like to be out and about. Have you ever tried something like that? Activity based dating.
11: He just doesn't have time for it.
13: I would do it. I would definitely do it.
10: He could date.
14: You
10: somebody,
14: also have to pay for that membership. He doesn't want that.
10: Yeah, yeah.
14: You have to pay for that membership. That's not a free thing.
10: That's okay.
14: Yeah, Laddie, do you, dude?
10: You do you.
15: It's called Events and Adventures. I don't know a lot about it. I do know we used to advertise for them.
10: They helped us out with one of our.
11: We say do you, but 40-some years, he's still looking for the one. We're just trying to help him.
14: He's chilling. He's rather find a full-time job than a full-time chick.
13: Exactly. If I get a full-time, you're going to be like, who's this girl in his pictures and stuff now? Oh, my gosh, he's in a relationship. I will find one. Like, I'm really not worried. You're more worried than I am.
14: Yeah, he's fine.
13: Hey, why don't we go hang out, Eric, sometime?
10: I love that. Yes,
13: why are you
10: so worried?
13: Let's just
10: move on.
16: It's time for What's Going Down
10: in
16: H-Town.
13: Real quick, I will...
16: KRVE.
13: I will say the text that said someone said... he's single because he takes him to Chili's. I mean, hey, I still love Chili's.
11: Nothing wrong with Chili's.
10: But marriage is not a requirement. Thanks for that text.
11: Nope.
10: Okay, real quick, I'm going to mention this again. I mentioned it in the 6 o'clock hour. This is really cool. Being a World Cup host city, we had a lot of decor around our city to give us the World Cup vibes. Some of that decor is going up as a giveaway. The 6-foot by 10-foot flags of different countries that were draped all over downtown are up for grabs. If you follow Downtown Houston on Instagram, every flag measures 6 by 10 feet, and you can comment the word flag in their Instagram.
11: Careful.
10: To submit your preferred flag. Comment flag, FLAG, by August 25 on the Downtown Houston Instagram. The flags that are available that were hanging downtown are Germany's, Curacao's, the Netherlands, Uzbekistan, or is it Uzbekistan, Cabo Verde, Saudi Arabia, Portugal, the USA, Democratic Republic of Congo, and Sweden. Those are the flags that are up for grabs, and winners are going to be randomly selected and notified by email.
11: What about the sod? They should give that away.
10: They'll be announced August 26th.
11: All that nice grass they put on the field. That was beautiful stuff.
10: Oh, the man who's in charge of the Dynamo, the Shell Stadium with Dynamo play, he was in charge of the World Cup grass.
11: Like, where's that grass go?
10: I don't know. I have to ask him.
11: Do they sell it?
15: Yeah, because I got a bunch of crab grass. I would love to cover up.
11: Oh, that'd be beautiful. No weeds in there?
10: You could have the World Cup green, the pitch in your front yard.
11: That'd be awesome.
10: The World Cup pitch. So again, it's Downtown Houston's Instagram, comment flag, and you'll be in the running. Oh, and also say which flag you want. One of our texters said, I just commented flag for the Netherlands, and if I win it, I'll give it to you guys.
11: Oh, that'd be awesome.
10: Because we were talking about going to the orange bus and having fun. No, we just want a picture with you. That's it.
11: Yeah, we'll take a photo with you, then you can send it to them.
10: And that's it. Okay, if you missed what happened on closure today, you know, it's really something to talk to the person that defeated you in high school mentally.
11: Well,
10: the guidance
11: at me now.
10: Counselors are to guide you in a positive way. But this man did not guide positively, and she wanted to have a conversation. So you'll hear how that played out next on The Rula Show with Eric and KRBE.
16: Good morning from the Bell Furniture Unbeatable Prices Traffic Desk. 610 North Loop westbound after 59. There's a crash in two left lanes. 20-minute slowdown from Homestead. 59 Southwest Freeway northbound at Buffalo Speedway. There's a stalled semi in the right center lane. Use caution there. It is slow to get around. I-45 Gulf Freeway southbound after Calhoun. There's a stalled car in the right lane. I'm Becca Parker with your KRBE traffic check.
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16: Good morning from the Bell Furniture Unbeatable Prices Traffic Desk. 610 North Loop westbound after 59. There's a crash in two left lanes. 20-minute slowdown from Homestead. 59 Southwest Freeway northbound at Buffalo Speedway. There's a stalled semi in the right center lane. Use caution there. It is slow to get around. I-45 Gulf Freeway southbound after Calhoun. There's a stalled car in the right lane. I'm Becca Parker with your KRBE traffic check.
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10: All right, you come to us for all the things in your life, especially when you're trying to get in touch with someone that maybe you can't seem to find, can't track down. They've shut you out. They ghosted you. Whatever the situation is, it's called closure.
11: Yep.
10: You want to know what happened? Okay. Well, in this case, it is a look at me now hybrid of closure.
11: Yep.
10: Has to do with a high school guidance counselor. You will hear what happened after Bruno Mars. Risk it all on The Rula Show with Eric and KRBE.

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1: 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Speaking of program directors, Eric, when I was first coming up as a DJ, program director John Peek said, make sure you say KRBE. Because a lot of times you might say the KRBE fast and it sounds like KRB.
2: But K's like easier.
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2: W. So K's a lot easier.
1: So, yeah, that's what, it's just, anyway, closure, KRBE.com or at Producer Eric on Instagram.
2: That's the best way.
1: And you can reach out to us and we'll get you connected with a person that won't connect with you. What is going on? Michelle is standing by to tell us all about it. Good morning, Michelle.
4: Hi, good morning.
2: Hi, Michelle. Welcome to Closure.
4: Hi.
2: Now, you want to get some closure, not on a relationship, Rula.
1: Okay.
2: It's on somebody that she knew years ago.
1: Okay, in what capacity? Were you like friends or neighbors or family?
4: No. So this was my high school guidance counselor.
1: Oh, well, that's nice. We've had one before where somebody wanted to reach out to Miss Natalie.
2: Oh, yeah.
1: Had lost track of such an inspirational teacher. Is it like that?
4: No.
1: Okay.
2: Take that, Rula, and then flip it upside down.
1: Oh, gosh. No. What happened?
4: Better explain.
1: Yeah.
4: Just know, I had the hardest time through high school. I mean, I did keep myself at a 2.5 GPA, which obviously not great. My dad left when I was 15.
1: Mm.
4: And my mother was a severe alcoholic, nonstop drinking.
1: Oh, no.
4: And I was working two jobs to help her pay rent, pay for food, help take care of siblings. I was struggling. But to still have a 2.5, like, I didn't think was fast.
2: Oh, yeah.
4: I think
1: I get a 2.5 right now. And here you are with the high school guidance counselor. Your counselor obviously knew your struggle.
4: He knew. I had talked about it, not in full detail, but everybody, like, teachers know what's going on. They're not dumb.
1: Yeah.
4: And it was like when we would talk about, you have to go talk to a guidance counselor, especially your senior year. And when I'm talking to him, and it was kind of like, I really wouldn't set your sights on college. Mm. You should try to, start finding a job early. Really didn't expect me to amount to anything. Wasn't encouraging.
1: No.
4: And I just don't get, like, you're in that profession.
1: How dare you
4: treat someone that way? And why would he treat me that way? Like, he knew that there was some struggle going on. And to not encourage someone.
1: And to be negative about your future. Well, that's probably not for you. It's probably going to be a rough go for you.
2: Especially for a job like this, Rula, because this is a job where you're helping youth. Give them direction, and they're at that age where they need help.
1: And they might be at that age, like in your case, Michelle, where there's nobody at home pushing them up and propping them up to say, you got this, you can do this. That is their role. Okay, so clearly this person was not encouraging. What is this person's name?
4: His first name was Dean.
2: Yeah, let's not say his whole name because I don't want to put him on blast because I know every situation can be different.
1: All right, so you need closure from Dean, your high school guidance counselor who did not guide you positively in your worst time of your life. Let's get Dean on. But real quick, before I get him on, for the audience listening, things have turned out okay for you? I mean, like, you're not in a bad way. You're not going to call him and say, I'm homeless now.
2: Oh, no.
1: You were right.
4: No.
1: I mean, you're good.
4: Let me tell you, things worked out. I went to college. I actually graduated top of my class.
1: I got a
4: job now that pays over $100,000 a year.
2: Nice.
4: And I actually took on my siblings because my mother couldn't. And I'm also helping raise them as well. And they're both thriving. So,
2: Look at you now.
1: Well, wow. That's fantastic. Bravo to you.
2: Now, we're going to do closure a little different here. Usually I have the person listening in, but on this one,
1: he put him in the silence line.
2: Yeah, he has no idea that it's you. So you have to introduce yourself and hopefully he'll remember you.
1: You're going to have to look at me now moment.
2: He's a former student, wanted to talk to him.
1: Okay. Okay, so let's welcome him now, Michelle, to the Rula Show with Eric in 104.1 KRBE. Good morning, Dean.
5: Hello. How's it going?
2: Hi,
1: Dean. Thanks for joining us this morning. You're probably like wondering, what the heck am I doing over here in silence land?
5: Doing pretty good. How are you?
2: Great. We have one of your former students on. I told you there's somebody that wanted to talk to you. And she was there years ago. Do you remember one of your students named Michelle?
5: Yes, I do.
1: Okay, well, Michelle's on the phone joining the conversation. Say hi to Dean, Michelle.
4: Hi.
5: Hi, Michelle.
1: It's kind of weird to call you by your first name because she was a student and you were the guidance counselor, but now y'all are both adults.
4: Well, and I never used his first name either. So.
1: Yeah, Mr. So-and-so, but here we'll just call you Dean, not say your last name, Dean. Okay, so Michelle would like to speak to you on our platform regarding the past and now, the present.
4: So I guess, like, ultimately, I have just been holding on to this for 10 years now that I know that you knew somewhat, but I went through the hardest time through high school, working multiple jobs, a dad that wasn't around, my mother incapacitated, drinking constantly, raising siblings, working my butt off to even like pay rent, pay for groceries. And every time I came to your office, I'm looking for that one adult to come into my life and encourage me and sit there and be like, you got this. What can we do? Give me some resources. And I felt every time I came into your office, I felt nothing but sadness. Mm. Yeah, I'm never going to amount to anything. I have carried that with me. Mm. And I will tell you, it pushed me to go on. And I have actually, even though you said I wouldn't, I went to college. I finished top of my class. I have an amazing job, an amazing house that I paid for. And I'm living this wonderful life that you gave me zero belief that I would ever have.
2: What do you think about that, Dean?
5: Well, I mean, I'm proud of you.
1: Do you remember saying that to her, Dean, as a student?
2: Yeah, does it shock you?
1: I mean, there's
2: you?
1: Not a lot of kids that have that same struggle, the alcoholic mom, the dad that left. That's pretty specific. Do you remember Michelle's struggles?
5: I do.
1: Why would you say that to her? Why would you say that your future's looking bleak?
5: I mean, I just wanted to kind of motivate her, you know. I wasn't trying to be malicious.
4: Motivate me? Like, I was still a kid. Like, I had zero adult around me believing in me and pushing in me. Like, pushing me. Like, how did you think that was going to motivate me to make me feel like there was no future?
1: Yeah.
5: I mean, I wasn't trying to push you in like a detrimental way. I was trying to just show you what you could be. That's all.
4: I know, but it wasn't a could be because you were like, meh, I mean, might as well go get a job at a fast food place and start working my way up the food chain. Like, I just, it was just insane to me.
5: No, you're far more capable than that. I just wanted to show you like what the opposite side of what your capabilities could have been. And I mean, to be fair, like that was 10 years ago and that was my first job as a guidance counselor. And like, I was just trying to show you what path that I thought you could take, but you know, maybe that wasn't the right wording for me to use.
4: I will say, like, initially it was like, I'm going to do whatever it takes to prove him wrong because that's not my story. And I have, and I end up doing it for myself, and I did it for my siblings, and I did it for little high school me that didn't think she would amount to anything, and nobody around her thought so either.
1: And you believed in yourself.
4: Yes. And I just hope you go forward now and know that, like, maybe you should be a little more encouraging because you never know what your words can do to somebody.
5: I was not trying to like hurt you in any way, and I'm sorry if it came across that way, but I am proud of you and I'm proud of how you've grown. I'm sorry that I didn't have a large part in that, but I hope that whether you hate me or not, that you at least take from this and that it helps you in the future.
1: Look at you now, Michelle.
2: Yep.
4: I appreciate the apology. Like, obviously it's something that I don't think I'll ever really let go of, but it's an apology that I've always needed to hear.
1: Well, that's good. So, and think about this. Michelle, what a great thing, because how many people listening right now have a person like that, whether it was like some bully in school that was their peer or a teacher that said something, and they've never gotten closure. You actually are getting to talk to the guidance counselor that didn't guide you, and he said, I'm sorry.
2: Yeah, that's pretty cool that you got that.
4: I'm grateful, and like I said, I'm coming up on top at the end of it. Thank you guys for the opportunity.
2: No problem. And Dean, thank you so much for taking time. And I'm so glad you're able to look, because some people double down on our show. We've talked to many people. They'll double down and they'll be like, I did nothing wrong. If anything, I made you a stronger person. But you're apologizing, and I'm glad she accepted. So,
1: and I'm glad you're a better guidance counselor now. Sounds like you're a better guidance counselor now. Dean, thanks for taking our call. Michelle, thanks for coming to our show. And we're really proud of you, Michelle. Bravo to you. And hopefully someone today who's struggling, and they didn't think they can make it, or they don't think they can make it. Hearing your story changes their opinion of themselves.
4: Thank you, guys.
1: All right, honey. Take care. Thanks, Dean. Bye.
5: You got it.
2: Bye.
1: A lot of people were like, who was it? She said she was in the third grade, and she was of the terrible generation where we just took a whole bunch of insults and had to just swallow them.
2: Yep.
1: When she was in the third grade, her teacher told her, your elevator doesn't go up to the top floor.
2: Wow.
1: And she came home and told her mom. And her mom explained to her, what does that mean? But her mom was unbothered. She said, if that happened to my child today coming home from third grade, the school would hear
2: local
1: from
2: news
1: me.
2: Would be out there. You'd be all whatever.
1: Your elevator doesn't go up to the top. To a third grader. To a third grader.
2: What do they say? Like,
1: and
2: you're
1: then the mom explained, that means you're dumb, honey. Your teacher thinks you're a dummy. God, we were crazy. Why do we put up with that? Because we just thought that's just how it is.
2: I was a little chubby and I had glasses, so they thought I was smart. Boy, they were
1: If you wore glasses, your IQ was
2: They thought you were smart. Charts. I'm like, are you, what?
1: Just because you wore glasses.
2: That's why I always believed the Superman thing, he could get away with being
1: Superman. A whole different identity just by putting glasses on.
2: Yeah. Because I'm like, I am not smart, people.
1: All right. We could do a roundtable or we could revisit. We could do a roundtable and we could do a little Louise Pennybaker.
2: Yeah, I want to hear a little bit about that because there's a word that Kevin said maybe just laugh.
1: Kevin pulled off a pretty epic telemarketer turnaround today and had to do with Fireball and a bidet.
2: Wow, who knew that's a thing?
1: Two things you should never mix.
3: Why not?
2: New way to get a buzz.
1: Where'd you put that Fireball? Okay, you'll hear it next on The Marilla Show with Eric on KRV.
2: Ouch.
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1: Hey there, it's Rula and Special K for the Ramsey Law Group. Adam Ramsey comes in here often. He was just in here yesterday for Ask the Attorney. And people have a lot of questions. We always feel bad if, you know, we call an attorney to try and go after somebody for compensation. Because you're good-hearted people. It doesn't mean you're a bad person. You just should get what makes you feel whole again. Did you miss work because you were injured? How were you injured? Did you go to the right doctor? Did you even have a doctor to go visit for that ailment? You are in shock after you've been personally injured, especially if it's a car crash. There are just so many topics to cover. Adam Ramsey has all the answers.
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29: That's right, baby.
30: People
29: and
30: are listening, Rula.
29: That's right, baby. They kept their ears open. And that's Alicia. Oh, my God, Alicia. Alicia has me. Alicia, well, where are you? You can't be excited. Where are you? I work. Uh-huh. What field of work are you in? Don't tell us where. Just what field of work are you in?
31: Medical.
29: Medical. Okay. Nice. Well, then you must know your caller 104.
30: You're creeping me out.
29: That is excellent. I love it. Oh, God, girl. That's so funny. You cannot have any excitement on your end of the phone, but we can make all the noise we want on our end.
30: Good job.
29: Alicia. You got 2 tickets to Olivia Dean next Tuesday, Toyota Center.
31: Thank you
30: guys so much. Doesn't that hurt your voice?
29: I'm so excited for you. You know, they do say whispering is worse for you than not, but... Anyway, I understand it has to be quiet where you are, I guess. Okay. You work like in accounting or something where it's like a bunch of like quiet
30: people. She's like, no, I'm in surgery right now. I'm in OR.
29: Are you the OR?
30: She's having surgery.
29: You scrubbed out?
30: I just took a spleen out.
31: Oh, no.
29: She left patients in the patient room. We better get you back in that patient room. Yeah. They're waiting for their shots or whatever you're supposed to be doing for them. Hang on, Alicia. The syrups?
30: Oh, yeah.
29: Oh, God, Alicia, you're the best. Thank you for listening. Hang on the line. We're going to get to you quickly to get you your information.
30: Hold on.
29: Off the air, Olivia Dean tickets for you, and that's how that works. You can be as excited as you want or as whispery quiet as you want.
30: You're still excited.
29: Yeah, it's great. So 833-390-KRBE is the phone number you need to know when you hear that sounder to call up for Olivia Dean tickets. Get on the Dean's list. Alicia's on the Dean's list with Olivia Dean for next Tuesday. Okay, so Eloise Pennybaker is a very sweet little old thing that gets a lot of spam calls. And Fireball was the main star of this one. Here we go.
1: Scam calls? He answers them all.
2: 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Can I beg your pardon? What do you mean by scammy scam?
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6: And I have a open schedule now that school is back in session. 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
29: Just don't prank your kid where they're going to start crying like the dad that said her birthday party's canceled. Oh, yeah.
6: As a matter of fact.
29: So cringe.
6: That was fun. We're going to have some tears this Friday.
29: No.
6: Yes, we will. No. Yes, we will. There is a certain demographic that I'm learning you cannot prank.
29: Really?
6: Females from the age of 15 to 21.
30: They're very sensitive.
6: It's a very sensitive time
29: don't
6: of their
29: be
6: life.
29: Messing with their birthday parties, their wedding
6: financial
29: days,
6: aid.
29: Their,
6: oh, yeah. Financial aid this week. Okay. Yeah,
30: that's a thing.
29: Well, on Wednesdays it's a different tone because everybody hates spam callers. We all hate them, and they won't stop calling. But Special K will answer them, and the more he answers them, the more they call him.
6: I get 44 a day, so you gotta make lemons into lemonade. But also, this one's a little bit
7: the
6: like
7: following content may not be suitable for all ages. Listener discretion is advised.
6: A little bit. There's just
30: he performed that live for us.
29: Did he?
6: Yeah.
30: We were here a couple weeks ago.
29: Yeah.
30: Mm-hmm. Yeah. I don't remember what day that was.
29: That was the day that I had my knee surgery?
30: Morning
29: of my knee surgery.
8: Yeah, it was a Wednesday. Yeah.
29: Wednesday, August 5th. Okay, I'll go back to the podcast to hear it.
30: Yeah.
29: What time did he do it? In the 7 o'clock hour?
30: I think so. But he sounded just like that.
29: Oh,
30: he hasn't
29: Phoenix,
30: lost it.
29: So good. Okay, so yes, listener discretion. Why listener discretion?
6: There's just one word that pops up once or twice that...
30: That means five times.
29: And he probably missed a couple bleeps.
6: Yeah. Oh, I didn't even put any bleeps.
29: Oh my God. All right. Okay, so you got Eloise Pennebaker answering the phone to another spam caller.
6: Here we go.
9: Thank you so much for staying on the line. This is Michael. How are you doing today?
10: Michael Jackson.
9: Good to hear that, ma'am. Well, ma'am, this call is about your final expense insurance. You are 60 years old, right?
10: Yes, sir. How'd you know it's my birthday?
9: Your zip code is 77042, right?
10: Well, I already thought you were calling to say happy birthday. Are you going to say that?
9: Come on. Happy birthday, ma'am. Your zip code is 77042, right?
10: That's a good boy. What can I do you for?
9: Your last name is Jetson, right?
10: Jetson, correct.
9: And ma'am, do you make your own financial decisions by yourself?
10: I do make my own decisions. This morning I decided...
9: Have you ever been diagnosed with dementia, Alzheimer's, or memory loss?
29: Oh, my God.
10: If you speak louder, ain't going to help. I'm trying to tell you about making my own decisions. This morning, I decided to put Fireball in my bidet to see if it would heat my cooter. So I did make my own decisions.
9: Ma'am, have you ever been diagnosed with dementia, Alzheimer's, or memory loss?
10: Well, I can't remember what you're calling about, so I guess I did have a bit of memory loss.
9: Ma'am, just stay on the line. He will provide you more information. Just stay on the line, okay?
29: Oh, my God.
10: I can't remember what we're talking about now. I guess I got to go back to the other question if you want to start over again.
9: Sir, ma'am, this call is about your final expenses, so just to see if you qualify, I have my senior supervisor on the line.
10: Okay, so you know I'm in the hospice then, and they're going to harvest my organs here tomorrow?
9: Just stay on the line, ma'am.
10: Wait, I love this song. Are you playing it on your piano?
11: Thank you so much for staying on the line. My name is Sebastian Harris. Who do I have the pleasure of speaking with?
10: Oh, Sebastian. That's one of my favorite names.
11: That's your favorite name?
10: Yes, sir. Like Maniscalco, the funny man. He makes all them funny videos.
11: How old are you?
10: I'm 60 years young. 60. How are you, sir?
11: I'm 24.
10: Oh, my gosh. That just made my cooter shake.
11: What?
10: You have a very handsome voice. What are you calling about?
11: What did you say, Mommy?
10: Oh. Papi?
11: Uh-oh.
29: Oh, no.
11: Never mind, mommy.
29: Uh-oh.
11: Oh, no.
29: What?
30: He got turned off.
11: Who's going to get fired?
30: Wow, that guy. Oh, he got
29: my gosh. Wow. Every time, man, they go pervo. If you give them a little tiny hint that you might be getting
30: on
29: them,
30: lady.
29: They go pervo. And he's 24 and you're 60, Eloise. It's gonna.
6: I know. He didn't go far enough. He was over me. He had another elderly person to harass.
29: But he wanted to be under you. Okay, so y'all can reach out to Special K now that you're back to maybe your usual schedule. Kids are back in school and whatever. He said that you cleared your list for your Friday prank calls.
6: Yeah, we got through all of our summer requests, so now we're coming up on the new school year, and you can hit me up at krb.com/prank call requests.
30: My daughter finally went. Her high school started today, so I feel like everyone should be invited.
29: Did her sister also the same school? No. Different.
30: No, different school.
29: Did they have different days?
30: She started last week.
29: Okay.
30: Like today they had a sun. They all get up like their pajamas and go to a sunset or sunrise.
29: Oh, senior sunrise.
30: Yeah, whatever that is.
6: I never heard about that until last week.
30: Yeah. I know. I'm like, what the hell's this?
29: I heard about last year when my niece was a senior.
30: I don't want to get up at 6 a.m. and
6: hell
30: be somewhere
6: no.
30: else.
6: As a senior in high school, that's the last thing you want to do, I feel like.
29: Senior sunrise.
6: And that's actually why I never did the announcements or closed circuit TV, whatever, you know, the TV show in the morning. Because you had to get up too damn early to do it.
29: Because you got to be there by like 7:20.
30: And who knew? That'd be your life now.
29: Yeah.
30: Well.
29: Did your wife send you a picture of your daughter's first day?
30: Yep. Yeah, she put it on Instagram and stuff. So
3: of course, everyone does. Go.

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1: Simone Biles, who listens to our show, and I'll DM her once in a while. We'll talk for maybe one text back and forth, and then I get greedy for another one.
2: And then you get ghosted.
1: Yeah, and then ghosted, and then 6 months later. But then we were with Cardi B. We were in line.
2: At the rodeo.
1: At the rodeo, and she was right in front of us, or behind us, either way.
3: Did you say something to her?
1: I didn't really say it. She was with her friends. I felt like I didn't
2: want to bother. Well, he was drunk because we were on the KRB rodeo party bus.
1: Yeah, you've been there. You know that.
2: We couldn't see straight. But yeah, that's kind of funny. Like your weakest celebrity encounter. It's like, oh, there's my claim to fame. I sold batteries to Simone Biles. Didn't really do anything personal with her. She just had to interact with you to give you money.
1: Yep.
2: Otherwise, it's stealing.
1: Still pretty cool, though.
2: Okay, y'all hang out with Sam. She's on until 12 o'clock. We are in the window for the Dean's List with Olivia Dean, Alicia. We got her, right? We already let her go back to work. That poor Alicia, she was so excited. She's like, I got to get back to work. Somebody's in the stirrups.
1: Hey, that was weird.
2: Yes, Sam, she works in medical. And she was so excited. She was like,
1: what do you think that person did the stirrups is thinking?
2: Is that what y'all are doing? And I'm waiting in here.
1: Yeah, what the hell?
2: My feet are cold.
1: Well, I thought they were there, yeah.
2: Okay, Sam's on till 12. Your chance to win more Olivia Dean tickets until 6 p.m. when you hear the sounder to get on the Dean's List for those free tickets for next Tuesday's show. If there's anything you missed, go to KRBE.com tomorrow morning at 7 o'clock. You know we've been doing it forever. Roses.
1: Yep.
2: If you think your mate's cheating on you, we'll help you figure it out. This has to do with teacher and summer school. Yeah. Oh, man.
1: She thinks her man's cheating and he's a teacher. Mm. And he was maybe cheating during summertime.
2: Isn't teacher and cheater somewhere in there? You crisscross the letters as the same words?
4: Dun, dun, dun.
2: Yeah.
1: Really?
2: The CH and the T, you move them.
1: Oh, wow.
2: Cheater and teacher.
1: Oh, yeah. It's right. Oh, yeah.
2: Isn't that crazy?
1: Oh, damn.
2: Teacher cheaters. Cheater teachers. Don't cheat. I'm teachers. I don't know. I just figured that out. Okay. Y'all hang out. Where you have to go, obviously.
1: You'll see us around town maybe today.
2: Maybe. We gotta go do some fun things. Me and Sam to get our hair did for this. Yeah. Is it going to last in this heat? Well, follow us on Instagram and you'll see. And we'll be back to do it again 6 o'clock Thursday morning on The Rula Show with Eric and KRBE. Bye!
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22: Harry Styles is taking over Madison Square Garden, and you could be there. 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

Next time someone is awkwardly staring at you, just yawn in front of them and see if they yawn too. I'm going to do that to all of my coworkers now and be like, you're looking at me, and I'm just going to go, oh. Yeah, did you just yawn? It's Kay Irby.

As we're kicking off that hour of non-stop hit music on 104.1 KRBE, it's your girl Sam hanging out with you. Thank you so much for hanging out with me. I know, triple digits today. It's going to be hot. It's Houston. But at least we have each other, and it's cloudy, right? Okay, son, you hide away for a little bit. Keep

PSL, Pumpkin Spice Latte. And it is coming out Tuesday, August 25th. So we are less than a week away. But McDonald's is turning their iconic dessert into a new fall coffee. Caramel Apple Pie Coffee Flavor is launching this week. So if you can't wait till next week to get that fall drink while it's 100 degrees in Houston, enjoy today.

halfway through the week, and maybe your kids are at school and you're like, I'm still at work. I had no summer vacation off. Well, smiling more often, even when you're faking it, tricks your brain into feeling happy. So hopefully you feel happy. Just fake it. Just keep smiling, friend.

0: As I'm sitting here, I feel like my mind is just constantly going of all the to-dos that I have to do today, but try not to think about it. What's going on? It's Sam hanging out with you here on 104.1 KRBE, but what's on your to-do list?
1: I'm about to go to Kroger. What you doing?
0: Check you out, girl. You know, I'm just sitting here pushing buttons, playing your favorite songs. 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

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But you can come to The Really Show with Eric, and we can get some answers for you on Thursday. 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

Jason Derulo Show with Eric Thursday morning at 7 and 9 o'clock. It's time for roses. So she thinks that her husband, who's a teacher, cheated on her over the summer at summer school with another teacher. Is she right? 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

0: I've got. Sam hanging out with you here on 104.1 KRBE. What's up?
1: Hey, quick question. Have y'all did the sounder already?
0: The sounder for Olivia Dean so that you can join KRBE's Dean list. I did not just play it.
1: I went to go grab coffee right now and I come back. I'm like, oh my God, I hope they didn't play it.
0: No, you're okay. Between us girls, you're okay. You still got some time.

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I have another topic for Spill the Tea. 10 acts that count as cheating, including keeping someone in your phone under a fake name. Yes, that is cheating. We're going to talk about this list next for Sam Spotlight. You can also text me, KRB's text line 37530. Do you agree that this is cheating or not?

0: be real. A new relationship survey has a ranking of 10 acts that should count as cheating, at least according to most people. But a lot of people don't consider this cheating. So text me if you agree or disagree. 37530. Keeping an ongoing flirtatious text conversation with someone. Talking with one person late into the night while hiding it from your partner. Maintaining a dating app profile just to look. Keeping someone in your phone under a fake name. Deleting messages so your partner won't see them. Keeping in touch with an ex without telling your partner. These are some of the things that should count as cheating according to most people, but they consider they're not cheating. Secretly meeting someone one-on-one, having a secret friendship your partner doesn't know about, and sending heart emojis, compliments, or inside jokes to someone in a romantic way. If you are in a serious relationship and you are doing these things, I would consider that cheating, but is that right or is that wrong?
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This happened at 8 a.m. on The Realest Show with Eric. And one of the questions was, who is the artist that calls her fans Navy? It is Rihanna. That comes from her 2009 song G4L, which she says, we're an army, better yet, a Navy. And that's when she started addressing her supporters online as Navy. Little fun.

I see you call it 833-390-5723. That was Olivia Rodrigo, not Olivia Dean. And also, we're playing a little fun sounder. When you hear that sounder, then be caller 104 so that you can be on the Dean's list. Olivia Dean on her Arts of Loving Live Tour at Houston Toyota Center, August.

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I get a lot of texts on KRVE's text line 37530 that they're going to the gym listening to KRVE because they downloaded our free KRVE app. Well, fun fact for you, 3 minutes of sprinting may actually have more health benefits than an hour of running. This song is 3 minutes and 10 seconds. So go! You got this! Thanks for hanging.

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It is Wednesday, August 19th, and today is National Soft Serve Day, referring to ice cream. 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I'm like, oh, I just need my plus one. You want to go get some ice cream?

that phone down because that was not the Dean's List sounder. Man, these Olivia Dean tickets, they are going so fast. It's Little Formal Boy Care, Audrey Rose, hanging with you. We are in the window. You want to get on the Dean's List, which is your chance to see Olivia Dean next Tuesday night. Anytime you hear that sounder go off, you be caller 104 and I'm going to hook you up with tickets, love. Happens all the way up till 6.

0: Hi.
1: Hey, love. 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
0: Nothing much. Well, I don't know yet.
1: You don't know yet? You don't know yet? That sounds confusing. That sounds confusing. You don't know if we're going to have a new outfit, if you're going to have to be free next Tuesday night, because you just made the deeds list. Is she there? Is she there?
0: Yes, I'm here.
1: What is your name, beautiful? What's your name?
0: Hi, my name's Claudia.
1: Claudia, love. I have Olivia Dean tickets for you. The Art of Loving Tour is hitting the Toyota Center next Tuesday night, and you are in the building.
0: Oh, my God.
1: You are so welcome, girl. You're so welcome.
0: Oh, my God. You made my day.
1: Oh, I hope so. These tickets are so expensive, too, so I hope you have so much fun.
0: Yes, my husband and I, oh, my God, we're going to have a great time. Thank you so much.
1: You guys will be loving all up in there. I can see it. What station is hooking you up, love?
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Rose hanging with you. So I gotta be honest, love. I feel like this summer I have not been taking advantage of going to as many Stros games as I should. And I know, like, this weekend they're doing dogs in the park. I've never brought my dogs to this, but is it worth it? From what I see on social media, so it may be the weekend we gotta go. I might need to bring Finny to this. He'll like the dog park, a little hot dog for him, right?

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And tomorrow, was something going down during summer school? 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
1: 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I know they changed it. It's like the first time that they've done anything with it in the last like 10 years. But come on, baby. 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
20: 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So Friday is the day, 3:30 to 5:30, Shell Federal Credit Union. We will see you there.
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0: Today is my day for Carline Comedy. And yes, John, I need you to email me some. Email me some that you don't think Kevin will eat so we can get them together. 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

of trying to make a change, love. It's 104.1 KRBE, Audrey Rose hanging with you. Don't worry. Like, your girl's, like, very goal-oriented. It's the Virgo in me. I'm always making goals, always making lists, always trying to change and tweak a little bit of things. We definitely need to talk then, because I got some good daily juice for you coming up next. Just when

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3: Okay, so if you're like your girl, you're always trying to like change things and elevate. Like one of the goals I set for myself this year is I was like, I wanted to be like my most fit I ever was. Like financially fit, mentally fit, physically. I just wanted to be fit. Okay. And I realized too, and I saw this from a friend. So I realized the lifestyle that you want requires becoming someone you don't recognize yet, right? Because you got to change so much about yourself. Not slightly different, fundamentally different. Different habits, different standards, different responses. You want a new life, but you want to be the old you, and that just doesn't match. So this is just your reminder, love, that you're evolving right now. And sometimes if things seem like they're kind of rocky, things are changing so much and you don't know what's going on, that's because you're growing, and that's a beautiful thing to be in right now. So keep on growing. Keep on going towards those goals. It's okay. Change is always a little different and uncomfortable, but it's a great thing. It's your Daily Juice.
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I gotta remind myself to go buy my popcorn for tomorrow, because tomorrow's Thursday. 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
0: Ooh, well, let me get you together so you don't end up in the doghouse with your girlfriend. So you're listening out for the Dean's List sounder. You want to get on our Dean's List, instantly get you tickets to check her out next Tuesday night at the Toyota Center. And get this, you're in the window. We do it anytime, any moment, all the way up until 6 p.m. It's KRBE.

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couldn't believe The Weeknd when he said he was going to retire being The Weeknd and just go by Abel. I knew it. It's 104.1 KRBE. What's up, love? Good afternoon, Audrey Rose, hanging with you. Well, yeah, so far he said that he's taking it back. He's still going to be The Weeknd for future albums that we get. So I'm happy about that.

0: That song's a little bop, isn't it? It's 104.1 KRVE, Audie Rose, hanging with you. Brand new music from Stella Lefty. It's called Boston. What's going on, love?
1: I was wondering, how do you win for the Olivia Dean tickets?
0: Oh, you're trying to get on the Dean's list, are you? You're trying to be snarky.
1: Yeah.
0: So here's the deal, love. Anytime you hear the sounder go off between now and 6, that's what's going to get you on the Dean's list, and that's what's going to get you tickets to check her out next week, okay? So listen for that sounder. Be caller 104. You get tickets instantly.
1: Okay, thank you so much.
0: You're welcome. Good luck. 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
8: Hey, you. 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

0: 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What's going on?
1: Hi.
0: I always love this type of energy. Hey, how you doing? What's your name?
1: Hi, my name's Anna.
0: Anna, what you calling for, girl?
1: Oh, you know, for Miss Olivia Dean.
0: Oh, because we make it so easy to fall in love, huh?
1: Oh, my gosh.
0: Anna, you are going to be in the building, love, next Tuesday night. You are there, girl.
1: Oh, my goodness. Thank you so much. Now I have to figure out what to wear.
0: I know, right? I know. Actually, I'm thinking, like, you know, from the vibes I've seen on TikTok and on social media, I'm thinking you got to do something kind of flowy, maybe a feathery bow or, like, kind of like a little silk, little cute little thing, you know?
1: Of course.
0: Pastels.
1: We have to go all out.
0: Oh, yeah. Oh, yeah. Makeup on point. All of it, girl. All of it.
1: Oh, my goodness. Thank you so much.
0: You are so welcome, love. I hope you have fun at the show. This show is going to be so good, so you deserve it. Congratulations.
1: I'm so excited. Thank you so much. Have a wonderful day.
0: Wait,
1: Thank you so much.
0: What stage?
1: KRBE.
0: There we go. I was like, don't you hang up on me. I got to get your info. Hold on.

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1: Hey, you. Yeah, you. The one streaming KRBE right now. Maybe you're stuck at work, you're pretending to be productive, or you're in traffic questioning your life choices. Maybe you're just avoiding actual human interaction. No judgment. Whatever you're doing, we see you. We appreciate you. Stream on.
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6: Harry Styles. Yes, I know how much you love Harry Styles. Are you a huge fan? Because we are sending you to Madison Square Garden. You could be there. You could see Harry. You could see the sweat glistening off of him. 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

Okay, John. John gave me a good start with my jokes today. Because, you know, Caroline Comedy's getting ready to come up here in, what, like 3:15? And today is your girl's day. And it's my favorite day of the week. You know what day it is. Hump day! So should I do, like, some hump day theme jokes just to get on Kevin's nerves? Should we do it? I mean, I'm looking at you. You're saying, yeah, huh? I should. Huh? Let me get back online here and look up some jokes real fast.

to, you know, pick me up for your afternoon. It's 104.1 KRVE, Audrey Rose hanging with you. Love, can you believe you're almost through your workday? You're almost through it. So keep on going. You got this.

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0: You know when you do something that you say is going to be a treat and you're going to treat yourself and you're like, yeah, that's what I did. I went through a drive-through today as a treat.
1: Taco Bell. You got a Taco Bell?
0: I'm not calling out the company because I want to complain for just a minute about how crappy I feel right now after eating fast food.
1: Oh, Kevin.
0: I just don't feel good. You know, it's because I'm cleanly eating. You know, I'm being good.
1: Wait a minute. You're modestly being clean. Let's be real, because you told me this week you had a pizza.
0: Yeah. I'm California dieting.
1: I'm modestly being clean with my eating.
0: Yeah.
1: But, yeah.
0: Anyway, well, I told myself, I'm like, I had a good day.
1: I deserve
0: I went and did physical therapy, and I had a good day. Yeah. So I'm going to treat myself to a fast food drive-through experience.
1: Uh-huh. You got the fast food.
0: I'm feeling like crap.
1: Well, I mean, how long ago did you eat it? Is it just like starting to sit in?
0: Yeah, I ate it on the way here.
1: Oh, so you didn't
0: even
1: really
0: get to... My car still smells like it.
1: Oh, so you didn't get to indulge with it, really.
0: Like, what do you mean indulge?
1: Listen, when
0: That's
1: I have...
0: the kind of thing that like,
1: nah, man,
0: you
1: when
0: eat
1: I
0: it...
1: have those cheat meals and I know it's going to be a good cheat meal and I'm like, oh, okay, I'm going to stop here and get... Like, I will pull over, get everything nice and good, get my favorite song going, and I'll, like, have my nice little moment with my cheat with those delicious, hot, like... McDonald's fries
0: We experience fast food in two different ways.
1: Well, it's because I keep not eating this stuff right now. So when I'm eating it, I'm like, oh, I got to savor the moment with it. And I'm going to make this a moment.
0: I inhale it as fast as possible.
1: Really? That's probably why you feel that way.
0: No. It doesn't matter if you savor it or inhale it fast. The point is, while you're eating it, you think it's great and it's wonderful. And then as soon as it's done, the anxiety, the guilt, and the regret hits immediately.
1: Not really for me. All that stuff, that doesn't go in there. You know what hits immediately for me is that feeling of needing to go to the bathroom.
0: You're so funny. All right. Carline Comedy coming up in just a few minutes. Today's Audrey's joke day.
1: Yes, it is.
0: Yeah.
1: It's my joke day today.
0: It is.
1: And we are excited because, you know, listeners have been helping me out today. They gave me some really good ones all day today. Oh, no. We talked about that earlier on my show earlier.
0: My stomach's not feeling good. My stomach's not feeling good, but I'm going to plan on eating all your jokes.
1: Glad he stuffed today.
0: Hang on. The show has begun. Kevin and Audrey in 104.1 KRBE. Let's do it.
2: 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Katy Freeway westbound between 290 and the West Loop. There's an accident blocking all lanes. You're jammed up for about 15 minutes from Shepherd. Katy Freeway eastbound at I-45. There is road work on the connecting ramp. I-45 North Freeway southbound at I-10. Watch for construction on the ramp. I'm Becca Parker with your KRBE traffic check.
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So if our time is running out, day after day, we'll make the mundane a masterpiece. Oh my, my, oh my, my love. I take one look at you, you're taking me out.

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3: All right.
2: Audrey was just talking trash. I want to just, by the way, go on record as saying there was trash talk going on before the microphones did.
3: There's the trash
4: Audrey
3: talk
4: Rose
3: going
4: says,
3: on.
4: There's no way you're going to eat my jokes today, Kevin, and you will never have another clean sweep in your life.
3: Oh, well, listen, the first joke doesn't count because you read, like, our last liner, and I thought I moved it from our show prep page, so I feel like you probably already cheated on this joke.
2: I haven't looked at the jokes.
3: Are you sure?
2: No, I didn't.
3: Are you sure?
2: No.
3: All right, well, don't be looking down at the page. Are you sure?
2: I absolutely have not looked.
3: Where'd you have the... Okay.
2: No,
3: okay.
2: I have not looked at the... I swear. I haven't.
3: Here we go, then. This is courtesy of John. What is a frog's favorite summertime treat?
2: A frog's favorite summertime treat.
3: Yeah. What is it?
2: You're going to accuse me of cheating if I get this.
3: What is it?
2: Popsicles.
3: Like you looked at the paper. I do. I feel like you looked at the paper. You read the liner right above it.
2: I got it.
3: Whatever.
2: I got it.
3: I'm sorry, John. I'm sorry. How about this one? This is another John joke. What do you call a car that's a chef?
2: What do you
3: or
2: call
3: a chief? I'm sorry, a chief.
2: A car that's a chief.
3: Yeah.
2: What do you call a car that's a chief?
3: Yeah. I hope I said that right, John. Sorry. I don't know
2: you got to get the setup right for me to be able to get the punchline. What do you call a car that's a chief?
3: I think it's what do you call a car that's a chef? I'm sorry.
2: Oh, my God.
3: I was right really fast.
2: What do you call a car that's a chef?
3: A Range Rover.
2: Oh, my God.
3: I'm sorry,
2: How am I supposed to get the... That was lame.
3: Okay, what about this one? Why did Wednesday get invited to every party?
2: Why did Wednesday get invited to every party?
3: Yeah.
2: Because Wednesday likes to hump.
3: No.
2: Always invite the
3: You're such a nerd. Because it's always in the middle of things, Kevin.
5: Oh, in the middle of things.
2: Same difference,
3: whatever.
2: If you ask me.
3: Okay. Now, these ones are from Patty. Shout outs to Patty from our sales department. What do you call it when a chickpea gets murdered?
2: Oh, what do you call it when a chickpea gets murdered? Garbanzo. Hold on.
3: No, you're not even there.
2: Chickpea gets murdered.
3: It's not even there.
2: Smash. No. I don't know.
3: A hummus side. Thanks, Patty. Thanks, girl. I knew he wouldn't eat that joke. She was so excited to
2: hummus
3: say that.
2: Hummus side. Yeah, that's
3: hummus
2: it.
3: Hummus side.
2: Uh-huh.
3: And I'm going to quit while I'm ahead now. So
2: you don't have one more.
3: I mean, I do have one more, unless you want. What did lettuce say to the celery?
2: What did the lettuce say to the celery?
3: Yeah.
2: Leave me alone undressed?
3: No, it said quit stalking me.
2: Quit stalking me.
3: Okay, now I'll walk away. We did great, everybody. We did it.
2: Part two of Carline Comedy stars you. 833-390-5723. What are your jokes going to be today?
3: John's going to be so mad at me. I butchered his joke. I'm sorry, John.
2: What is a car that's a chef?

0: Hello, Miss Lady.
1: One night, late at night, I bought my hamster a Peloton. That wheel is not enough of a challenge.
2: Kevin and Audrey's Carline Comedy.
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3: All right. Give us your name. 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
5: Aria.
3: Hey,
5: what do you call a week without a Wednesday?
3: What do you call a week without a Wednesday?
4: Yeah.
5: Humphrey.
3: Humphrey!
5: Happy Hump Day!
3: Thanks,
4: right,
3: Aria.
4: Girl. Happy Hump
3: Day!
4: Yeah,
3: thank you. I can't. You got to Aria, too. It's Kevin and Audrey. Give us your name. Give us your joke.
6: This is Olivia.
3: Olivia!
6: Hey, happy hump day.
4: That's right, girl. Happy hump day.
6: Okay. That's okay, Kevin.
3: Yeah.
6: So my joke for you today is, what tools do you need for math?
3: What tools do you need for math? Tell us.
6: Yeah. Multipliers.
3: Multipliers.
4: Oh, that was creative,
3: yeah.
4: Miss Olivia. I like that one. Multipliers.
3: Those are the best tools of all.
6: Goes back in.
3: Thank you, Olivia. It's Kevin and Audrey. Give us your name. Give us your joke.
7: Happy hump day. It's Paul.
3: What's your joke?
7: Hump day. So, what TV show do cows love to watch while they're eating?
3: What TV show do cows love to watch while they're eating? Tell us.
7: Grey's Anatomy.
3: Grey's Anatomy. Because they like to graze.
4: They
3: graze.
4: Got some good taste in graze. TV shows.
3: You know, Audrey, I went over Audrey's head at first.
4: Shows.
3: Yeah.
4: No, I was like, Grey's Anatomy. They
7: want to
4: learn about getting chopped up.
3: Thanks,
7: graze.
3: Paul.
7: No problem. Happy hump day.
3: Yeah. It's Kevin and Audrey. Give us your name. Give us your joke.
5: Abigail.
3: Hey, darling, what's your joke?
5: Why did the golfer wear two pairs of pants?
3: Because he got a hole in one.
5: In case he got a hole in one.
3: Oh, yeah.
4: See, why
3: don't
4: you take that from Abigail? Look at that, Abigail.
3: Thank you, Abigail. It's Kevin and Audrey. Give us your name. Give us your joke.
8: It's John.
3: John! What's your joke?
8: Happy hump day, my pee.
4: Happy hump day, John. I'm so sorry I butchered your joke, too. I'm so sorry.
8: It's all right. Okay. What do you get if you cross a chili pepper, a shovel, and a terrier?
3: A chili pepper, a shovel, and a terrier. What do you get when you cross those together?
4: Yeah, something weird.
8: A hot diggity dog.
3: Hot diggity dog.
4: A hot diggity dog.
3: Thanks, John.
8: Have a good one, guys.
4: Bye.
3: It's Kevin and Audrey. Give us your name and give us your joke.
9: Hi, my name is Audrey.
4: Audrey? Hi, girl. It's a great name.
3: What's your joke today?
9: I always knock on the fridge door before I open it.
3: Why do you do that?
9: Just in case there's a salad dressing.
3: Oh, yeah, you gotta give the salad privacy.
4: The salad
3: Thank
4: dressing.
3: You, Audrey.

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1: 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Just avoid the area if you can. There's a half-hour backup from Shepherd. I-45 North Freeway, northbound at West Road. You've got a crash in the HOV. I'm Becca Parker with your KRBE traffic check.
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0: I think we can all agree that it's never appropriate to drink alcohol at work. Even if you're a bartender, it's probably not the best thing for the job. Probably lose your job doing shots. I mean, let's face it, bartenders drink at work all the time.
1: They get shots bought for them all the time.
0: But that's America, a
1: different environment.
0: America's 50-50 on whether or not doctors can drink non-alcoholic beer at work.
1: As we should be.
0: You think?
1: Yeah, I don't want my
0: doctor. It's non-alcoholic.
1: I don't care. I don't want the last thing that before the doctor puts me under and I see you with this
0: he walks
1: can
0: in,
1: of beer and I'm
0: he walks
1: walking
0: in with an O'Doul's. Yeah. He's like, all right, don't worry. Everything's under control.
1: Count backwards. Here we go.
0: You're in 10, good hands.
1: 9, 8. Yeah. I would not feel like I'm in good hands. I'd be like, oh, Lord, please don't let this be the day.
0: Here's a question for you, though.
1: Huh.
0: When it comes to drinking non-alcoholic, because like the whole thing is like Americans are looking for alternatives to drinking right now, or that's what we're being told, like mocktails, non-alcoholic beer. They've got a ton of really great non-alcoholic beers out there. Every single beer manufacturer has non-alcoholic varieties now.
1: I've seen that. I've also seen non-alcoholic wines, too, because that's starting to make like a really big.
0: Yeah, that is and always will be absolute trash. Okay. Don't even get started on that. Non-alcoholic beers, though, and mocktails, I mean, that's the thing. It's a real thing. Is it ever appropriate to drink it at work?
1: I don't think so. I don't think you're ever going to find a time where it's appropriate to do it at your job.
0: What
1: are
0: about
1: you drinking a cocktail?
0: What about drinking a mocktail in a fancy like wine glass or a martini glass, having a cranberry cocktail with a garnish in a martini glass at work at lunch in the break room?
1: No, I think you are asking for problems when you're doing something like especially like that, Kevin Quinn. You're up
0: in a wine glass with my pinky up.
1: Look, you're drinking what, tea in a fancy wine glass? But if any of our bosses or people would walk in here, the first thing we're going to think is you're drinking on the job.
0: Yeah,
1: that's what it looks like.
0: Exactly.
1: Like so, no.
0: So
1: no.
0: I'm
1: drinking
0: tea. I'm drinking non-sweetened tea in my wine glass.
1: Is that you had to add the garnish and you had to put it in a wine glass.
0: And I had to drink it with my pinky in the air.
1: Did you have to do that?
0: Because it's fancy.
1: You have to do that.
0: We need to do this. This is today's daily debate. Is it ever appropriate to have a mocktail or a non-alcoholic beer at work?
1: No. No.
0: What would you rather have?
1: Girls, there's
0: would
1: no
0: you rather
1: beer
0: have your doctor drinking a Red Bull before your surgery?
1: Actually, I would. I'd rather have them do a Red Bull, maybe even a coffee, an espresso. At least I know they're going to be awake.
0: Insane.
1: They're gonna
0: I would rather them drink a non-alcoholic beer than a Red Bull before surgery.

0: Everybody's talking about data centers and how much it takes to cool them. Like, the big problem, the big bottleneck with these data centers is, like, they need hundreds of thousands of gallons of water and all this electricity and everything else to keep them running.
1: Yeah.
0: Yeah. Well, now there's a huge internet push to cool data centers with an unusual, different, outside-of-the-box solution.
1: Outside of the box. The way you're, like, snickering over there, yeah. I know this is going to be something ridiculous.
0: Yeah. Science, computers, humanity needs our help to keep data centers and computers cool at these big server farms. I'll tell you what they're proposing, and we're going to get into it and unpack this and see if it's a real, legitimate solution or not. And all I can tell you is drink as much water and liquid as you can, because you're going to need it for this solution.

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We want to know your weakest claim to fame. Your most insignificant celebrity encounter. Like you sold batteries to Simone Biles. 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

0: They're asking us to send our pee in to help cool computers down in data centers, Audrey.
1: Nope. Who's asking for that? Nobody's asking for that. Are they really asking for that?
0: You know that a lot of complaints about data centers is like how much they need water and electricity to keep the servers from overheating.
1: Yeah, and how much energy they use.
0: Yeah, so they're coming up with a brand new solution. Collect your pee and mail it in. And they're going to use your pee to keep the computers cool. Sounds like a joke, right?
1: Nobody is doing this. They do not want to collect your urine. Somebody's going to read that and they're going to think it's really a thing. That is not a thing.
0: This is a huge hoax. It's a big marketing gimmick that was put on by the beverage maker Liquid Death, the water company.
1: Oh, I like them.
0: Yeah, they actually got with Jason Kelce, you know, Taylor Swift's brother-in-law.
1: Yeah.
0: They created a fake commercial for the campaign, and they even created a song for it. It's hilarious. they want you to drink Liquid Death, produce as much pee as humanly possible, and send it into their AI data center so they can pee on the computers and save humanity.
1: So is this going to spark you to drink more water then? Are you going to drink this?
0: It's for the good of AI and for the good of mankind. We all need to do our part.
1: I feel like you would be somebody that would do this. I mean, you're one of the people
0: right?
1: that... Yeah, I know you would be somebody to do this. You wanted to go and send like your underwear in and be part of that study when they were doing that. And they were measuring
0: the
1: your farts.
0: The farts scientific experiment
1: to
0: measure farts.
1: I feel like this is just right up your alley of something that you would do.
0: Audrey, waste not, want not. If we could put pee to good use, we should do it
1: waste
0: for humanity.
1: Not, want not. Just

0: We're going to go ahead and declare that it's fine to wear flip-flops to work until at least September.
1: We do what we want, just like stopping the commercials for this hour of nonstop hit music on 104.1 KRBE.

0: Reminder about the Olivia Dean tickets we're giving away all week here on 104.1 KRBE. You're not listening for an Olivia Dean song like this.
1: You're listening for the Olivia Dean sounder.
0: Yeah, the cue to call, it'll tell you when to call, then be caller 104, and you'll get in on the Dean's list.
1: That's
0: win
1: right.
0: Those tickets worth like $500.
1: Yeah, between now and 6. I could

0: Are you coming in or what?
1: It's Kevin and Audrey. We're talking about our daily debates, whether or not it should ever be okay to drink non-alcoholic beer or a mocktail while you're at work.
2: I just feel like you can't do it at work. You can't. I don't care if it's no alcohol. I don't care if it's a mocktail. You shouldn't be doing that at the job.
1: I think it's fine. It's perfectly fine. People brought up the example that they were split 50-50 on whether or not you'd care if your doctor or your pilot on an airplane was drinking a non-alcoholic beer.
2: Oh, 100% I'd have a problem.
1: Why would you have a problem? It's zero alcohol. Even the 0.5. No.
2: Listen, because this is the comment. This is the comment that Danielle said. Because on social media, Danielle said, alcohol-free beer, possibly. Non-alcoholic beer, no. Many non-alcoholic beers still have alcohol in them. A workplace should be completely alcohol-free. Mocktail should be completely alcohol-free, so that's absolutely okay. But no non-alcoholic beer, which I didn't even know beer still had like a percentage of alcohol in it.
1: I love that she brought this up. I love that Danielle brought this up, and she's like the zero tolerance for anything with any alcohol in it. There are non-alcoholic beers with 0.5% ABV in them, right? Mm-hmm. That's the trace amount of alcohol that's roughly similar to the natural alcohol found in things like a ripe banana or in fruit juice.
2: Yeah.
1: So get those bananas out of the kitchen.
2: Hey, no alcohol.
1: We cannot have bananas in the kitchen.
2: Look, alcohol is alcohol. Alcohol is alcohol, and you shouldn't be having anything to drink if you're supposed to be doing your job. If
1: you cannot,
2: be working.
1: At a 0.5% ABV, non-alcoholic beer, it does not impair your judgment. It does not impair your ability to do anything because your body processes the trace amounts of alcohol in it faster than you can swallow it.
2: I just don't think that this gives you a pass for people to be drinking beers at work.
1: What it is it's just the social stigma attached to it. Here's what I have a problem with, right? When we say this, like, what are y'all carrying around in those big, you know,
2: Stanley
1: mugs, Audrey? What do you got in that Stanley mug?
2: Stanley cup is behind you.
1: You know what?
2: I have water. I have water in my Stanley cup. I have water.
1: You know what?
2: Unless it's on the weekend.
1: I'm not worried about the people that are openly drinking a non-alcoholic beer at work. I think that's a fun person to be around. The person I'm worried about, walking around with their Stanley mug that's full of God knows what. You know the people I'm talking about. And all of us have worked with somebody like that.
2: The person
1: that's always running to the bathroom, and then they got scope, and they're always constantly being like, yeah, by 3 p.m.

0: Hi, good afternoon from the Bell Furniture Unbeta Bell Prices Traffic Desk. I-45 North Freeway, northbound at Little York. Watch for a stalled vehicle in the managed lanes. I-10 East Freeway, westbound at Waco. A stalled car blocks the right lane. You're backed up from Lockwood. 610 East Loop westbound at Gellhorn. There's a wreck across three left lanes. You're crawling for an extra 25 minutes from the Port of Houston Ship Channel. I'm Becca Parker with your KRBE traffic check.
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0: 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You know, it's back to school time. We're dropping our kids off, picking them up, and trying to keep track of all the stuff that they've got going on with their curriculum and their syllabuses and their, you know.
1: Their after-school activities.
0: All that stuff.
1: All the clubs, all of it.
0: This popped up and went viral this week. Kentucky parents are all upset because of an AI-generated school agenda that it's complete slop, right? The school put this together. The parents paid for it. And this middle school agenda is filled with all kinds of bizarre spellings and garbled graphics, and everybody is stunned that the school actually printed up hundreds of these and sent it home with the kids. I mean, there's maps, right? On the maps.
1: Okay.
0: Tennessee news station that reported this is like gobsmacked. Right? The U.S. map identified the home state of Kentucky as Venecky. Right? Like all the states are labeled weird things. And then you look at the periodic table. None of the periodic table of the elements are correct. It's all just random gibberish.
1: So nobody, right? Basically nobody proofread this or anything before they sent this out to
0: They just put it together and says, that looks right. You know? So who do you have working
1: in the school system?
0: School office that puts this stuff together. Right?
1: So
0: Alabama was Alatome. Illinois was Vitiois.
1: Honestly, this sounds like maybe this was, I'm going to give them the benefit of the doubt and say it was maybe an overworked like teacher or somebody that was doing their thing and they had a lot going on and they didn't have time to come back and proofread this. They were trying to meet their deadline.
0: An overworked teacher.
1: I'm going to say that. Maybe it was an overworked teacher. Maybe it was an overworked
0: administrator.
1: Whoever decided to put these out here and send this to parents.
0: It's going viral.
1: That just didn't have time.
0: Right.
1: Yeah.
0: This is one of those things that just reiterates the fact that when we, you know, When we delegate things to AI and not to people who, like, actually care and have responsibilities, I don't think it was an overworked teacher. What I think it was is they were trying to save money
1: probably have AI just come up with everything.
0: You know, working in an industry where we're downsizing people left and right.
1: Leave it to AI. AI can do the job. That's what you think?
0: Maybe it's a little early to start trusting the robots. Is all I'm saying, especially when it comes to education for our kids.
1: I guess that's
0: true. And when it comes to radio, let's call it this too.

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0: Gaudry shine the spotlight on mediocrity with the Underwhelming Achievement Awards.
1: Maybe you did something that wasn't super spectacular, but it made you proud, and that's all that matters. The Underwhelming Achievement Awards is all about making you feel good and giving you a chance to highlight those good things.
2: Oh.
1: What did you do today that was underwhelming, Audrey?
2: Okay, so you know, like in this new house that we have, and because me and my family all get home at different times, my bonus son works a little late. He's always the last one home, so I always leave the porch light on for him. But then nobody ever turns it off, and so it stays on and on and on. But today, I was leaving the house, and I actually remembered to turn it off today. I saw it, and I was like, let me turn this off. Let me save my electric bill.
1: Wow.
2: Proud of myself.
1: Hugely underwhelming. You flipped a light switch today.
2: I did. I remembered to do it. I remembered. It's
1: remember
2: been on for like the last
1: switch.
2: Like 3 or 4 days in the middle of the day.
1: That's fantastic. I hope your wrist is okay from all that that strain.
2: It was. It was very hard.
1: Yeah.
2: It was very difficult.
1: Yeah.
2: My
1: underwhelming achievement is actually one that's been probably about 2 years in the making. I was hungry this morning.
2: Yeah.
1: And I wanted to do something a little outside of the norm. I normally make a little smoothie. Mm-hmm. In the mornings, but mm-hmm. today I wanted cereal. And I looked in my closet and I found some cereal, you know, in one of the plastic, storage containers in my closet.
2: Yeah.
1: So I got some Cheerios out, poured them into the bowl, and realized that these Cheerios have been in the closet for probably 2 years.
2: Oh, they were stale?
1: They tasted like... I mean, Cheerios, regular Cheerios are already like cardboard, like little circular.
2: Cardboard? You got
1: circular discs of
2: you gotta
1: cardboard.
2: You got the honey nut ones. You
1: well, they were regular Cheerios, Audrey.
2: Ah, man.
1: And then when I crunched into them, I felt like, oh my God, I'm eating rocks. So I could have just put the plastic container back in the closet with the remaining Cheerios, but no. Nay, I threw them away.
2: Did you?
1: Yes, I'm proud of myself.
2: So you wouldn't have to go through this all over
1: again. So I wouldn't have to do this again next year when I decide to have more Cheerios. That's huge. What was your underwhelming achievement? You can call us at 833-390-5723 or text to 37530, and we'll call you back to give you a chance to share it with all of Houston. It's Kevin and Audrey, KRBE.

0: host and shining star of Completely Unremarkable, Kevin and Audrey's Underwhelming Achievement Awards.
1: Hello?
2: 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Who's this?
1: Oh my gosh, this is Joanna.
3: Hi, Joanna.
1: Oh my god, this is the coolest thing ever. No way.
2: We hear you have an underwhelming achievement you accomplished today, and you want to tell everybody about it. What did you do?
1: Yes, I did. I actually made the bed this morning, and I opened the blinds. So when I got home right now from work, I had a beautiful bed to walk into, and the blinds are shining, and I feel like I can actually get schoolwork done now.
2: Oh, my God.
4: Wow,
2: you know, that's really something. That is something. A little extra effort in the morning goes a long way, doesn't it?
1: It really does. I was really proud of myself. I was like, okay, I'm ready to do this essay that was due the day before, but it's okay. We're still going to get it done.
2: Yeah.
4: And all started because you made your bed.
1: Thank you. Thank you. Oh, my gosh. It's so cool.
2: You deserve a big, shining moment of mediocrity here. Give us your Oscar-worthy acceptance speech for everybody in Houston to share in your glory.
1: Oh, my gosh. Well, thank you to everybody listening. I just want to thank myself and my alarm this morning for waking me up. And I'm to my professors out there in University of Houston, I'm going to get the work done tonight. So thank you, guys.
2: That's it. She promises. Yay! She's motivated. She's got it coming to you.
4: Eventually you'll get it.
5: 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I-10 East Freeway, westbound at Waco. It's a stalled heavy truck in the right lane. That's got you backed up from Lockwood. North Sam Houston Parkway, westbound at Ella. There's a crash on the right shoulder. Stop and go for an extra 5 minutes from Aldine Westfield. In downtown, Katy Freeway, eastbound at I-45. You've got that road work on the connecting ramp. I'm Becca Parker with your KRBE traffic check.
6: 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Not easy.
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1: Oh,
0: get a hotel, never bring them to the house.
1: Oh,
2: today's Daily Debates, the subject is drinking at work, and it's never okay to drink at work, right?
3: No, it's never okay.
2: Unless we're talking about drinking non-alcoholic beverages at work, because we're more and more turning to mocktails and non-alcoholic beers and things like that when we go out, non-alcoholic wines. So what about choosing that in the break room at work? Is that not okay?
3: No, it's not okay.
2: Why? There's zero alcohol.
3: I'm saying nobody should be drinking beer at work. I don't care, alcohol or no alcohol. You shouldn't be drinking beer at work.
2: Why?
3: You're at work.
2: It's got zero alcohol. Who gives a rat's patoot? 833-390-5723. What do you think? Is it ever okay to drink a non-alcoholic cocktail during your work day at work?
4: Oh, that's a tough one.
2: Right? I mean, there's zero alcohol. Right? Why would that be? Why would that be inappropriate? Why wouldn't that be okay?
4: I think it looks like one still.
3: Thank you. That was my point to Kevin.
2: Yeah, but so what?
3: It looks a little off. Like,
2: it does. Well, who cares what it looks like?
3: No, I think it's a slippery slope.
2: Yeah, I mean, what do you mean? Like, the fact that you don't drink alcohol at work is because it messes up your faculties and messes with your inhibition, makes you less effective at work. But a non-alcoholic beer or mocktail doesn't do any of that. It's just a fun little, you know, it's completely fake.
4: I know, but it still looks like it. So people are going to think you're drinking at work.
2: Yeah, but who cares?
3: Bring more problems.
2: But what they think of what you're doing doesn't change how you do your job, does it?
4: No, but what if they went to HR?
2: That's the whole point.
3: Thank you.
2: Let them go to HR, the nosy.
3: No, see, Kevin's all about it. I feel like, why do you want to create more stress and problems for you at work, even if you're drinking a mocktail or
2: I'm
3: non-alcoholic
2: saying,
3: beer?
2: I'm
3: why?
2: Just saying, why does Karen,
3: bring the stress?
2: Why does Karen care what I'm doing? Stay out of my business, Karen. I'm going to drink my O'Doul's over here, and you leave me alone.

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0: We're getting ready to turn everything over to Audrey Rose, who's been scrolling feverishly online. I know there's something popping off with What's Clogging Our Feed coming up in just a couple of songs. Can you give us a preview?
1: Yeah, man. The food world is a little upset, and rightfully so, because a major announcement was made when it comes to the Michelin Guide. And I don't think it's going to make you happy either, Kevin.
0: I know what you're about to say, because I saw this.
1: I can't believe they're doing
0: this. And it angered me.
1: It's not good.
0: Yeah.
1: It's not good.
0: It angered me for our city.
1: So we're going to break it down. Just give me like a few minutes, and I got all the details for
0: you,
1: right?
0: We're all going to be hot under our collar. Houstonians are mad. It's KRBE.

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1: What's clogging our feed with Kevin and Audrey.
2: Okay, so this just toasted my biscuits when I heard this today, Kevin, but did you hear that the Michelin Guide is not doing like a Texas, they're going to do a Texas release, but they're not making a big deal about it this year.
3: Yeah, I did, and it upset me because, you know, we've got a great food scene going on here in Houston.
2: Yeah, we do.
3: We are always elite, always do really spectacular things.
2: And we deserve to be recognized.
3: Well, we need our flowers.
2: This year, today, they announced that they're not going to be hosting a reveal party. Matter of fact, they're not going to be doing any of that. Actually, for the winners, they're going to notify people via email what they got via the Michelin Guide. And then, as far as, like, letting the public know about the winners, they'll put, like, a press release out there. So,
3: right.
2: You know, can you imagine?
3: They're like, hey, we're going to send you a coupon for some free tires.
2: Exactly.
3: Yeah.
2: Exactly.
3: If you win.
2: And if you win, everybody huddle around the computer and go and look and see if you got that email from us to let you know if you won or not. Like,
3: buy one, get one free, all-weather tires from Michelin.
2: Yeah.
3: For the restaurant owner.
2: I just think this takes away from all the hardworking, like our hardworking food scene and people that work to be on
3: the
2: chefs, guide and
3: the
2: do
3: the front of house managers, the waiters, the line cooks, everybody that makes the food industry in this town and in this state. Just like such a great thing to be a part of.
2: Yeah, they deserve their flowers. You deserve to have your moment. And I feel like Michelin's making a big mistake, but that's the latest on that. It's so, so annoying. Now, did you yesterday happen to catch that Robin Williams, his Instagram account was activated? Did you see that?
3: I didn't see it.
2: You didn't?
3: No.
2: Okay.
3: What was behind that?
2: The reason is because his kids, actually, his three children are reactivating his social media accounts. And it's because of all the AI slop. They actually reactivated his account more than 10 years. I can't believe he's been passed away more than 10 years ago.
3: That is hard to believe.
2: Can you believe that?
3: Wow.
2: But
3: my God.
2: They did it in honor of that. They said that there's been a lot of like AI and a lot of like generated photos and stuff that it's not family approved or anything. And they just wanted to have like a safe place to be able to honor their dad and tell stories about him and really keep his image.
3: His memory alive.
2: Yeah. That's not AI, and that's actually real. So that's why they started it. They put a whole statement out yesterday, and it's something to look forward to because I would love to hear some behind-the-scenes Robin Williams stories, you know?
3: Wow. You know what? Since I've moved here, I got to meet Robin Williams.
2: Did you?
3: Yeah.
2: What?
3: Yeah. He did a thing out in Sugarland. At
2: this
3: the Sugarland
2: must have been
3: Town
2: one of his
3: Center.
2: Last things he did. Before
3: yeah, it
2: he passed.
3: Was. It was. It was late, really late in the career, right before we lost him.
2: Wow.
3: He did an evening, like one of those, sit on the couch and an intimate,
2: That would have been so cool.
3: It was a really
2: I'm
3: neat
2: sure
3: experience.
2: He shared such crazy stories and stuff.
3: It was.
2: Too,
3: I got to. I got to talk to him backstage before he went out on stage.
2: What kind of guy was he like?
3: Very, very introverted and shy.
2: Really.
3: Backstage. Yeah.
2: Wow.
3: Yeah.
2: You're so lucky.
3: Quiet. Yeah.
2: Lucky. Well, okay, that's all I got. I can't top that story. This is clogging our feet.
4: 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You've got a stalled vehicle in the right lane. It slows you down about 5 minutes from I-45. North Sam Houston Parkway, westbound at Ella. There's a crash on the right shoulder. It's a 5 minute slowdown from Aldean Westfield. South Sam Houston Tollway westbound at Gessner. You've got a crash in the center lane. Hillcroft is where things get slow. I'm Becca Parker with your KRBE traffic check.
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Hi, it's the Rula Show with Eric, Thursday morning at 7 and 9 o'clock. It's time for roses. So she thinks that her husband, who's a teacher, cheated on her over the summer at summer school with another teacher. Is she right? 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

0: Hey, it's Kevin and Audrey. Who's this?
1: Cecilia.
0: Cecilia! You're breaking my heart. You're shaking my confidence daily.
2: Oh, my gosh. No. Slow down with that. Cecilia did not call up here to see you serenade her.
0: Oh, come on.
2: I don't even know if that was
0: you get
2: serenade.
0: A little Simon and Garfunkel.
2: You can't even call it that.
0: When Cecilia calls.
2: Oh, my gosh. Oh, Cecilia, I hope you have your outfit together, girl. You're going to go check out Olivia Dean.
1: Oh, my gosh. I've had a terrible week. This is so amazing.
0: Oh, aww. No. Cecilia, what happened? Why have you had a terrible
2: Kevin,
0: week?
2: Serenade her.
0: Yeah.
1: Yes, please serenade.
0: Oh, Cecilia, I'm down on my knees.
2: I'm begging you, please,
0: to come home.
2: He's giving me like 90s vibes now. Beggar, Kevin, beggar. There you go. Cecilia.
0: Congratulations, Cecilia.
1: Oh, my gosh, I'm so excited.
2: Olivia D, she'll be at the Toyota Center next Tuesday night, and so will you.
1: Woo-hoo!

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1: Here's the final word with Kevin and Audrey.
2: All right, is it ever okay to drink a non-alcoholic beer or mocktail at work? Audrey says no way.
3: Yeah, you can't be doing that. You can't be doing that. Beer or no beer, like alcohol or no alcohol, you should not be drinking beer at work.
2: It seems like we're split 50-50, like... Especially depending on what you do for a living. Like if you were a doctor or a pilot or you had some other like really important job, maybe you're a school teacher.
3: You better not be drinking beer at work.
2: A school bus driver.
3: None of those jobs. Better not be drinking beer.
2: Maybe a daycare worker or you operate heavy machinery. I say, you know, it's non-alcoholic. Who cares? Some people were saying, oh, but Kev, if you have to drink a non-alcoholic beer while you're working... Maybe that speaks a lot of volumes about what kind of substance problems you have outside of work. Maybe not. Maybe you just like the taste. Some people are like, nobody likes the taste of beer. They like what it does. That's not true. People do like the taste of beer. Weird people, maybe. What do you think? Is it ever okay to drink a non-alcoholic beer at work? I say it should be fine. It's got zero alcohol. It does nothing to your brain.
4: Oh, that's a tough one.
2: Right? I mean, there's zero alcohol, right? Why would that be inappropriate? Why wouldn't that be okay?
4: I think it looks like one still.
3: Thank you. Thank you. That was my point to Kevin.
2: Yeah, but so what?
3: It looks a little off. Like,
2: It does. Well, who cares what it looks like?
3: No, I think it's a slippery slope.
2: Yeah, I mean, what do you mean? Like, the fact that you don't drink alcohol at work is because it messes up your faculties and messes with your inhibition, makes you less effective at work. But a non-alcoholic beer or mocktail doesn't do any of that. It's just a fun little, you know, it's completely fake.
4: I know, but it still looks like it. So people are going to think you're drinking at work.
2: Yeah, but who cares?
3: It's going to bring more problems.
2: But what they think of what you're doing doesn't change how you do your job, does it?
4: No, but what if they went to HR?
2: That's the whole point.
3: Thank you.
2: Let them go to HR, the nosy.
3: No, see, Kevin's all about it. I feel like, why do you want to create more stress and problems for you at work, even if you're drinking a mocktail or
2: I'm
3: non-alcoholic
2: saying,
3: beer?
2: I'm
3: why?
2: Just saying, why does Karen,
3: bring the stress?
2: Why does Karen care what I'm doing? Stay out of my business, Karen. I'm going to drink my O'Doul's over here, and you leave me alone.
5: Hi, good afternoon from the Bell Furniture, Unbeatable Bell Prices Traffic Desk. 59 East Tex Freeway, northbound at Hopper. You've got a stalled vehicle in the right lane. It's got you backed up from Laura Coppy. 59 Southwest Freeway, southbound at Shepherd. That stalled vehicle was just cleared away. East Sam Houston Parkway, northbound at the toll bridge. A stalled car is blocking the right lane. That's got you slow from Highway 225. I'm Becca Parker with your KRBE traffic check.
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0: Every time we play an Olivia Dean song, people start freaking out, calling our show.
1: There it goes. All the lines filling up. Yeah.
0: Listen.
1: You can't win them if we play an Olivia Dean song.
0: We love you. We want you to call the Kevin and Audrey show, but Olivia Dean tickets are only available when you hear the Olivia Dean cue to call, the Olivia Dean sounder.
1: Yeah.
0: Which the word sounder is radio jargon. I know. You understand what Dean-less that means in context.
1: Sounder. Yeah.
0: You know what that means in context, but it is jargon. It's a cue to call, and it just says, you know, our phone number and for you to call in. And then you're going to be caller 104. We do it between what times?
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1: Every day this
0: week. Which means you're outside of the window now anyway, but you need to listen tomorrow. Tomorrow, your chance to win and get in on the Dean's list.
1: Yeah.
0: These tickets are worth like $500.
1: Look, and you don't even have to have straight A's. We're not even going to question whether you worked that hard to get on the Dean's list or not.
0: No, in fact, I would encourage everybody who's failing out of school right now to be watching and listening.

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0: Arriving by limo tomorrow morning, bright and early, the Rula Show with Eric featuring Special K and Sam.
1: I don't think they'll be in a limo again. If they are in a limo, then we got some questions.
0: I think they travel. I think that was part of their latest contract negotiations. They travel everywhere by limo. Have you seen?
1: I've seen the stories today. Okay. I saw.
0: If you haven't caught up on the stories, the Rula Show with Eric. They had Special K. They were all in a limousine together, like driving around with Susanna
1: fancy things.
0: From our digital department.
1: I think they were doing like a...
0: They were doing a commercial shoot.
1: Yeah.
0: For a big upcoming promotion. We've got a big secret promotion we've got coming up as a radio station.
1: That's coming very, very
0: soon. We can't
1: soon.
0: Announce what it is, but like, yeah. Yeah, and they were being driven around the city in a fancy limousine.
1: Well, tomorrow, they have a brand new roses going down, and it's all about the teachers. Apparently, something might have went down during summer school, and this lady is calling us up to see what's going on with her husband and some of the other teachers.
0: Oh, yeah. Who will Rula offer roses to tomorrow?
1: Summertime.
0: Will
1: summertime.
0: She deliver those roses in a stretch?
1: Limo. No, she won't.
0: You got to listen to find out tomorrow morning, KRBE. I was

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0: Just wrapping up the show together on 104.1 KRBE. It's Kevin and Audrey.
1: And we're done.
0: Yeah, we got through Wednesday. And you know what's great? I don't think you said hump day once today.
1: No, I did.
0: You did?
1: I did.
0: Oh,
1: I must very subtle about
0: I must have blocked it out. I'm so proud of myself.
1: Would you like me to say it some more for
0: no.
1: you? No, I will. I will, because you sound like you needed it. So happy hump day!
0: Oh, God.
1: Where's my cowbell? You need more cowbell in this thing.
0: Somebody hump! God. I need a cocktail.
1: You don't need a cocktail.
0: What was your your highlight of the show today?
1: I would say my highlight of the show today was probably learning about the the fake urine.
0: Oh, yeah.
1: And the cool data centers.
0: Cooling data centers with pee?
1: Yeah. I mean, yeah. I feel like this was such a crazy story. One, I mean, it's absolutely fake. But two, the fact that Jason Kelce was on board for something
0: right.
1: like this, that made it like key. And then I went back to go look up like his actual singing, the songs and everything that they're doing with this.
0: I am so glad.
1: He's got such a good sense of humor.
0: I am so glad that that we are not being asked to conserve our urine to cool data centers. I mean, because I would actually probably do it.
1: I know you would. You would 100% yeah. do this. This is right up your alley.
0: Well, I think we need AI for the good of humanity. Yeah.
1: Okay, so what was your highlight?
0: Highlight of the show for me today, just getting to hang out with you today, Audrey Rose.
1: What?
0: Every day is a gift.
1: Me?
0: With my best friend. Every day is a gift with you, Audrey.
1: Look at you.
0: Yeah.
1: Okay, I'm only going to say, I'm Dave, real fast.
0: Oh, God.
1: Thank you.
0: I was trying to hope
1: Thank
0: that you...
1: Thank you for hanging out with me on this hump day.
0: She won't stop. She won't stop. She knows how much it irritates her. It irritates me, and she won't stop. We will be back tomorrow. It's Kevin and Audrey. Enjoy the rest of your Wednesday.

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We want to know your weakest claim to fame, your most insignificant celebrity encounter. 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
3: 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Coming up 8 o'clock, H-Town's Top 8 at 8. Get you a pair of tickets to go see the very talented Kylie Cantrell all over the Disney Network. 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Kicking off the show, Olivia Rodrigo in Drop Dead.